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1: In Matthew chapter 6 and verse 26, we read, "Look at the birds of the air," Jesus said, "that they do not sow, nor reap, nor gather into barns, and yet your heavenly Father feeds them. Are you not worth much more than they?" Here is Ruth and Matt to sing, "His Eye is on the Sparrow."

The Bible has the answer. You have provided the questions, and we search God's holy word, the Bible, in order to find the answers. Question number one. I am confused about the 1,500-mile cube holy city in Revelation chapter 21 and verse 16 that comes down out of heaven. Please explain. That verse, Revelation chapter 21 and verse 16, reads, "The city is laid out as a square, and its length is as great as the width. And he measured the city with a rod, 1,500 miles, its length and width and height are equal." It is a perfect cube. Height, length, and width are exactly the same. Now, first of all, I must disagree with the copy of the scriptures, which I typically make use of, rather than to translate this in language that an American audience might understand, 1,500 miles, it's better that we go back to the original and that we regard this as 12,000 stadia, or furlong, as the King James Version puts it, a stadia being about 600 feet. And so that is how the calculation of 1,500 miles comes about. 12,000 stadia in each direction, width, breadth, and in height. Now in the scriptures, 12 is the number of completion. 7 is the number of perfection. 12 is the number of completion. And here we have a great number, a very wide and deep and high city that is in such measurement. But as to the cube, I want to take you back to 1 Kings chapter 6 and verse 20. Here we have the measurements which are given for the Holy of Holies in the Jerusalem temple. The inner sanctuary was 20 cubits in length, 20 cubits in width, and 20 cubits in height, and Solomon overlaid it with pure gold. He also overlaid the altar with cedar. Here, this Holy of Holies, into which the high priest alone would enter, and only once a year, it was a cube. It was the presence. It was a representation of the presence of God in the midst of the people, even as God's presence had been there in the midst of the encampment in the wilderness during the wanderings of the Israelites. Here now, God places his name in Jerusalem, and this inner part of the temple, the Holy of Holies. There was the holy place, but this was the holiest place. It was the Holy of Holies, 20 by 20 by 20, but only one person would come, and that once a year. Then we read something that takes place in the crucifixion of Jesus as he surrenders his spirit. Matthew chapter 27 and verse 51. "And behold, the veil of the temple was torn in two from top to bottom." You see, there had been a veil that had separated the holy place from that most holy place, and it was keeping people out. But now that veil was torn. And access was granted to everyone to make their way in. And here, as we read of this new Jerusalem, holy, the holy city coming down out of heaven, we read that it is a cube and that there's lots of room. There's plenty of room. It's not 20 by 20 by 20 cubits. It's a great, great size, and there's room for all who will come and confess the Lord Jesus Christ, who will bow the knee before him, and everyone who calls upon the name of the Lord shall be saved. It's the dwelling of God in this holy city. And so consider that, that there dwells the Most High God, and that there he invites his blood-bought to dwell for
all eternity. Question number two. Didn't you once say that you don't need donations to Faith to Live By and that you don't want people to give to Faith to Live By? Every once in a while, there is a question that comes to me, not necessarily for the Bible has the answer, and I shake my head and I try to the best of my ability to think, where in the world might this person be getting this thought? Perhaps it is from another ministry, perhaps they've heard someone else say something, and I try to put the pieces together. I've endeavored to do that very same thing here, and the only reason that I bring this to your attention is that I want to make very plain that Faith to Live By, though we speak very little about the raising of funds, we need to have those who will work with us and support us with donations for the ongoing expenses of airtime and for the work that we do in providing resources. There is no miraculous work. It is simply through the faithful generosity of people like yourself who watch, who listen, and who are blessed and who want to partner with us. I did say at one time, some while ago, that if a person doubts the credibility of a ministry, a Christian outreach of some kind, whether it be on television or radio or some other kind, if a person who is a believer in the Lord Jesus Christ and they have a check in their spirit, if they sense that there is something amiss in the proclamation of the Bible that is being sent out, that they are duty-bound not to support that ministry and to use the wisdom that God has given to them to use discernment, and that they not support that which is in fact preaching an alternate, an other gospel. But I trust that we are being faithful to the Word of God, and I trust that you will support the work of Faith to Live By in its ongoing ministries. I take you to Matthew chapter 10 and verses 5 to 8, where Jesus says, as he instructs his disciples as they are going out to do ministry, "Do not enter into the way of the Gentiles, and do not enter any city of the Samaritans, but rather go to the lost sheep of the house of Israel. As you go, preach, saying, 'The kingdom of heaven is at hand.' Heal the sick, raise the dead, cleanse the lepers, cast out demons," and this phrase especially, this line, "freely you have received, freely give." We seek to pack each and every broadcast of Faith to Live By with as much gospel truth and with as much encouragement for believers as we possibly can, and therefore spend precious little time, I trust, talking about finances. But we are working on this principle. We have received of the grace of God. We have received it freely of God's hand. And we want to share that. We want to pass that on and to have it minister far and wide. I trust you will receive that even as we would want you to receive it. Thank you for these questions. If you have a question, send it to us. Our mailing address is Faith to Live By, Box 426, Winnipeg, Manitoba, R3C2H6. Lois, Tim, and I join together in singing, "Speak, O Lord," and then Heidi and Rick come and sing, "Until Then."

I'm Jim Barber, and I am so pleased to tell you of Praise to the Lord, a brand new recording of 13 gospel songs by the Faith to Live By musicians. Included in this set of 13 songs are well-known favorites, such as A New Name in Glory, His Eye is on the Sparrow, Oh, Worship the King, Take the Name of Jesus with You, Wonderful Grace of Jesus, and of course the title song, Praise to the Lord the Almighty, as well as seven other songs of rich blessing. This new song collection is freely available in CD format, as well as downloadable audio files from our website, faithtoliveby.ca. 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On that same website, the 13 audio files for this set of songs, as well as many other previous recording projects, are available for free download. It is our prayer that all of these recordings will be a means of the Lord's blessing and encouragement far

It's very difficult for us to weigh the different books of the Bible or to weigh or to evaluate the letters of the Apostle Paul and to put one in front of the other or to regard one as greater or higher or of greater value than another. But the letter to the Ephesians, just 6 chapters, Paul does not deal with a particular problem within the church there at Ephesus or in any other place, but he holds forth the glorious plan of God in the church and how that men and women who have been brought out of their sin and trespasses, they have been brought into the body of Christ, and how that we are to walk, how we are to live, how we are to rejoice in Christ, how we are to interact with one another. And he comes to the conclusion in chapter 6, and he says in verse 10, "Finally, be strong in the Lord and in the strength of his might." Paul does not say, be strong in what I say to you, be strong in my name, or worse, be strong in your own name. Pull up your bootstraps and be a man, be a woman of God. He says, be strong in the Lord. It's best that we find our strength in him and only in him. Then Paul, he goes on to say, put on the full armor of God. This is how you are to be strong in the Lord, so that you will be able to stand firm against the schemes of the devil. The devil loves nothing more than to knock a Christian down. Paul says the plan of God is that we stand and that we stand firm against the schemes, against the tricks, against the devices of the devil. And they are nothing new. As we study the Bible, as we study also Christian history, and as we hear other more experienced believers within the church, we consider the schemes and the tricks, the devices, those things which the devil has used time and again in order to knock down believers. Be strong in the Lord. Stand firm against the schemes of the devil. And Paul says, for our struggle is not against flesh and blood, but against the rulers, against the powers, against the world forces of this darkness, against the spiritual forces of wickedness in the heavenly places. Oh, dear friend, I would want you to know that in Christ Jesus, we can stand. We can stand, and we can stand firm in him. It is not in our strength, but it is in his. First of all, he saved us. It was his plan. It was his doing. And now we stand firm in him. If you are trying to do it by yourself in your own might, you are foolish in the extreme. Stand in him and rejoice evermore, for he gives you life.

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2: 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Showers and thunderstorms tonight, 15 to 25 millimeters of rain and a gusting wind, a low of 11 degrees. Mainly sunny tomorrow with a southwest wind gusting to 80 kilometers per hour, a high of 23. On Tuesday, it'll be sunny and 25. For Wednesday, a mix of sun and cloud, a high of 26. Current weather conditions and the 7-day forecast can be found anytime on your Discover Westman app. I'm Judy Peters.
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Welcome to Anchor Point, where we believe that the next 30 minutes could change your life forever. So join us to consider the greatest message ever heard, the good news of the gospel, as well as sound scriptural teaching for believers, all based on the Word of God, the anchor for our souls.

0: Have you ever known that something was true, yet kept postponing the moment when you would act upon it? From childhood, Brody Thibodeau knew that he needed to be saved and that Jesus Christ had died for sinners. But one troubling thought repeatedly held him back. If I get saved, my life will have to change. Sports, friends, university parties, and the increasing busyness of adult life offered one distraction after another. Still, God continued to speak, reminding him that temporary pleasures could never prepare him for eternity. At age 23, a small gospel booklet helped him see that salvation did not depend upon changing himself. It depended upon Christ's completed work. Listen now to the story of the change Brody feared and the Savior he finally trusted.
1: I sometimes start my testimony in 1961, and then when I leave at night, people start to say, let me calculate that. How old is he? The gospel came into my mother's family in 1961 when a man by the name of Albert Ramsey decided he was going to go out to the end of a dirt road right at the shore and set up a gospel tent on a property that belonged to my great-grandfather. He and Mr. Robert McElwain went out there and set up their tent and began preaching the gospel. And there was resistance in the community, but there were a couple of families that were going to the gospel meetings, and my grandfather's family was one. Until one night, somebody thought that they didn't want the gospel in the community, so they set the tent on fire and burned it down. So with no more tent, I might have gone home. But Mr. Ramsey wasn't going home. He had a portable hall, and he took it down to Campbellton, that's where it is, and he was going to set it up on the same property. And my grandfather went to him, he said, no, you shouldn't do that. They'll just burn it again. He said, put it on my land, and they won't touch it. So if you were to come to my house now, and you were to sit there in my kitchen and look out the picture window, you would see a little bit of grass there in the front yard, and right there is where the portable hall was set up. And they preached the gospel. And my grandmother, who had 9 kids and one more on the way, she got saved. And a daughter that she had at that time was 13 years old. And she was saved in that same place. As the gospel was preached and people were listening and the Spirit was moving, people were getting saved. But that's how the gospel came in to my mother's family. I didn't grow up in a Christian home, but I grew up in a loving home. I felt very safe in my home. My parents both loved me and they were kind to me. Can't say that for everyone in our community. It was different in different homes, but I always felt loved and safe. That's valuable. But there's something else that went on in my childhood that was even more valuable. And that is my mom would take me to Sunday school, to a little gospel hall in Rosebank, PEI, where they would teach me verses from the Bible. But I remember those men just teaching us verses from the Bible and stories about the gospel. And I knew from a very young age that I needed to be saved. And I would be taken to gospel meetings where they would preach the gospel just like we're doing now, where they would just open the Bible, they would read verses from the Bible, and they would tell you the gospel and impress upon you the need to be saved, how you could be saved, and the Lord Jesus, who is the Savior. Same message. And as I was growing up, that was impressed upon my mind so that I always knew that I needed to be saved. Notice, I didn't say I was always saved because, to build on what we've been preaching on this week, nobody is always saved. Nobody looks back in their life and say, well, I never remember a time when I wasn't saved. Those things are not scriptural. I knew I needed to be saved. And I knew I wasn't saved. And when I was 9 years old, just in passing now, I told a lie. I made up a story, and I told people that I was saved. And wasn't the preacher impressed when I told him that I got saved when he was preaching? Now, I'm not talking about a 9-year-old boy who got saved and then got confused and had doubts. I'm talking about a 9-year-old boy. Now, you can look at me now, and you might think I don't look real smart. I was smart. And I could make up stories, and I could get people to believe them. You know what they call that? They call it a liar. and I was a good liar, and I told a lie, and people believed me. Well, well, I want you to think about this with me, just for a second. I was on the road that was heading downward to a lost eternity. And at 9 years old, I made up a story, and the preachers believed me. But it didn't get me off this road. And here's the more serious thing. If I had died with that lie, I'd be lost forever. Because salvation is not a story. It's a reality. See? As I was growing up a little more now and listening to the gospel, I also got into different activities and events and had a lot of friends in school. I remember when the gospel was being preached, and I was just a boy of about 15 years old. At this point, I had already told people that I wasn't saved, and I was listening to the gospel, and as I was listening to the gospel and they were preaching about Christ and my need of salvation, God began to impress upon me, on my conscience now, my sin, and the urgency of being saved. Because being saved is not just a casual thing, it's an urgent thing. Whether or not you know it tonight, salvation is an emergency. And I remember weighing it up in my mind, well, if I get saved, then I can't enjoy my sin. And all of this, these things that I love to do, I won't be able to do if I get saved. And I know that it's not part of many people's conversion story, but I want to tell you, in many cases, when the gospel is preached and there's a real spiritual struggle going on, there's a pull in two directions. I remember coming out of a gospel meeting one night at 15 years old. Now, I wasn't 5 years old. I was 15. And I remember sitting in a car and breaking down crying because of this struggle. Perhaps there's someone here tonight and you're also going through a struggle. You know why? Because God wants to save you and the devil is real. And he put in front of me something so silly as a volleyball team that I decided I won't be able to play volleyball and enjoy all of my things that I want to do if I get saved. So I turned from being saved for a volleyball. Now, follow it again. 15 years old, broke down crying in the back of the car because I wanted to be saved. And if I had died where I was, I would have still been in hell. You know why? Because being sorry about your sin is not the same as salvation. As I got a little older, I decided I wanted to go to university. Now, nobody really knew why. I guess I was smart enough to get in, and I wanted to get away from home. So some people were taking up social studies and social science, and I took up socializing. So from the time I got there, I began to make groups of friends, and we partied a lot. I'm not going to tell you every story about where I was and where I woke up and how I felt. I'm just going to tell you this. I was really, really interested in drinking and in sin and in parties and all that stuff. I went to school and I did the bare minimum and I did what I had to do. But while I was there, gospel meetings came and invited me out to go to the meeting. And I remember thinking, oh, I don't want to go to the gospel meeting. But I also remember thinking, these people are so nice. I can't tell them no. So I would go to the gospel meetings. And when I got home, I'd get back to drinking and partying and doing whatever I wanted. I'd go to another gospel meeting. And what I wanted to do, I wanted to drink and entertain people. At this point in time, I had learned to play the guitar and fancied myself a little bit of an entertainer. Now, be careful, because those of you who think you're good at entertaining, it doesn't take much talent. It doesn't. It takes a lot more confidence than it does competence. But here I was. That's the life that I was choosing. That's what I wanted. Now, think about this. With a guitar in one hand and an alcoholic drink in the other, on the way to a lost eternity, what if I don't wake up the next morning? Right? What if God just says, I brought the gospel to you when you were 5. I brought the gospel to you when you were 15. I'm bringing the gospel to you now when you're 18. And that's it. I would have lost my soul. You see, I like to tell the story of my testimony, but I fear that sometimes people are attracted to the lifestyle that I've been saved from. And sometimes I'm speaking to kids and you think, well, Brody got to do that and he went out and he played and he drank and he did this and I'm going to do the same thing and then I'll get saved when I'm 23. But what if you don't? You can't maintain a university career with the activities I was involved in, so I had to come home. Came home from university and started working at the French fry plant in PEI. I thought life was pretty good. I don't want to rush through the last part, but I'm going to move a little more quickly now. I met my wife when my stepson was 5, and not long after we met, about a year after, we had a little girl in 1999. And then in the year 2000, we got married. Ken, I have said in the past that I would never trade my family for anything. But the way that we did it was sin, and it was sinful. And we have to call it from the Bible what it is. In the year 2001, the gospel came again. Now, my wife had grown up in a church where she was told if she was baptized and took communion and did the best she could, then she could probably be fairly confident that she's sure she's going to be in heaven. And yes, the way I phrased that was intentional, because there is no confidence in a religion like that, because there is no assurance from any of those activities. But that's what she grew up in. And when she came into contact with the gospel for the first time, she saw some Christians who had something that she didn't, and she said, I want what they have.
0: 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Now, let's return as Mr. Thibodeau concludes his message.
1: Now, they set up a gospel tent not far from where I was working. And it just so happened that I had to drive past the gospel tent every day on the way to work. And I knew what was going on in there. You know, that's all we're doing here. We have a care for your soul. And the reason that we're preaching the gospel and trying to be faithful, and sometimes it makes you feel bad, is because we care for your soul. That's all. My father asked me to go to a gospel meeting, and I put it off as long as I could. But I had told him I would go, so I went. Here I was now going to the gospel tent. My wife had already been a couple of times, and she was hearing a message that she had never heard before. And on her birthday that year, August 29th, she was helping my mom and dad move from one house to another, and she was in the car by herself, and she was thinking about being saved. And without knowing much of the gospel, she knew this. You know it too. For God so loved the world that he gave his only begotten Son, that whosoever believeth in him should not perish, but have everlasting life. And in the first part of that verse, she was going through it and she stopped. She said, God loved me so much. He gave his Son for me. She trusted the Lord Jesus and she was saved. Now she was saved and I wasn't. And she came and she told me she was saved. And I knew this, if she's really saved, then her life is going to change. Now, I hope we still believe that in 2026, because the Bible teaches it. If a person is saved, now they won't be perfect, but their life will change. It has to. So here I am. I'm thinking this over in my mind. Well, if her life changes, my life's going to change. And for the first time in years, I started thinking seriously about salvation. Now, I want you to think about it with me and trace it. God was good to me when I was a child, giving me the gospel. God was good to me as a teenager, bringing me the gospel. And God again is good in bringing me the gospel. Now, I want to tell you tonight, God is still good in bringing you the gospel. There I was. I'll spend very little time, but at that point in time, I was doing some entertaining in some different places. I would call them bars, but I would sing with different bands, and I also did some lounge entertainment on my own. Again, talent is not the idea, it's just availability. There I was, and I was doing it. And I thought that this was fun, and this was something I would love to do. Now, I'll tell you this. How would my marriage have gone if I had continued in that lifestyle until now? What do you think? Is that something that would make for a healthy home? You see, it's very, very interesting how we think that we can do everything we want and not have to suffer the consequences. But here I was, wanting to be saved, and I had to play for a dance on Saturday night. And I thought on that Saturday, well, I have to do it. I have to go. And I told Sharon, I said, I have to go. I'm going to. She said, well, if you go, don't drink. So I promised her I wouldn't. But as soon as I got there, I started. And the dance came and went. And I woke up the next morning on a Sunday, and I remember thinking, I still want to be saved. How good is God that when I was rebelling and resisting, he never stopped reaching out. Fast forward about 36 hours to the Monday night now. Here I was after a gospel meeting wanting to be saved, and I picked up a little tract called Safety, Certainty, and Enjoyment. Very good little gospel paper as well. In reading the gospel paper, I came across these words we read in chapter 13 of Exodus. Every firstborn donkey shall be redeemed with the lamb. If you don't redeem him, then you break his neck. And the gospel paper simply went on to say, that's a picture of what the Lord Jesus did for us. We are like the donkey, condemned. We are like the donkey who must die. But if you find a lamb for the donkey goes free. And if you find a sacrifice for me, I can be saved. Well, it just so happens that there is a sacrifice, and he's already died. It's the Lord Jesus. So just like the lamb dies for the donkey, he goes free. The Lord Jesus died for me. Now, that's the gospel, isn't it? I didn't know how I could know that I'm saved. Is there anyone struggling with that here tonight? How do you know that you're saved? Well, the gospel paper took us to Exodus chapter 12. And in Exodus chapter 12, you have people there who are inside a house with blood on the door, and they think that they're safe. No. That's not what's said there. They're hoping that they're safe. That's not the case. What's going on in Exodus chapter 12 is this. There's blood on the door, and they're inside the house, and they're confident that they're safe. But what makes them so confident? Is it their feelings? Do they feel saved? The Bible doesn't tell us what saved feels like. The Bible tells us that we can know, not based on our feelings, but based on what God says. So that when God says, when I see the blood, I will pass over you, they don't have a feeling, they have the word of God. And see, I spent 23, almost 24 years of my life hoping that I would someday get saved and never knowing how I would know until in that little gospel paper, it said, Christ's death makes you safe, and God's word makes you sure. Yes, Christ's death for me makes me safe. And God's word to me makes me sure. I believed on the Lord Jesus. According to this book, I have everlasting life. According to what God says, I'm saved.
0: Perhaps you recognize something of your own life in what you've just heard. You may believe the gospel and know that you need Christ while still fearing what salvation might change. But consider not only what it may cost to follow Christ, consider what it will cost to continue without him. The pleasures and possessions of this life are temporary, but your soul will exist forever. Jesus Christ has already completed the work required for your salvation by dying upon the cross and rising from the dead. Stop looking within yourself for the right feelings or the power to reform your life, and look instead to the Savior who gave himself for you. Do not allow another distraction or another promise of later to keep you from Christ. Trust him today and receive forgiveness, peace with God, and everlasting life.
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2: 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My name is Glenn Todd. Thank you once again for listening. And we invite you to join us again next week at the same time for Anchor Point, where we believe that Christ alone is the anchor for the soul.

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1: 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Showers and thunderstorms tonight, 15 to 25 millimeters of rain and a gusting wind, a low of 11 degrees. Mainly sunny tomorrow with a southwest wind gusting to 80 kilometers per hour, a high of 23. On Tuesday, it'll be sunny and 25. For Wednesday, a mix of sun and cloud, a high of 26. Current weather conditions and the 7-day forecast can be found anytime on your Discover Westman app. I'm Judy Peters.
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3: Welcome to the Gospel Message radio program. My name is Wes Heppner. Thanks so much for listening, for being interested in God's Word, and wanting to grow spiritually. Last week, we looked at the story of Jesus before Pilate, and how Barabbas, the murderer and terrorist, was made free. And we saw that we are like Barabbas. Like Barabbas, we are guilty of sin. We have come short of the glory of God. Like Barabbas, we are condemned to hell. We're on our way to dying. But like Barabbas, Jesus died in our place. He took our sin. He took our punishment. He traded his righteousness for our unrighteousness so that we could be free, forgiven, and saved. We could be his child, have a place in eternity with him. Today we want to look at the torture that happened to Jesus, the suffering that he had to go through. Remember, Jesus is not on the cross yet, but he's suffered in Gethsemane. He's been hit and spit on in front of the high priest. And now the Roman soldiers will take their turn beating Jesus. This suffering, this beating, was in our place. Before we go into that text from Mark 15, 16 to 20, let's take time to pray. Heavenly Father, we thank you for this day. We thank you for each person listening that has a desire to grow in you. Heavenly Father, help us to remember the great cost of our salvation, that you gave your Son, that he was tortured, that he was beaten, that he was mocked, and he took our place. Heavenly Father, I pray that you would draw people to you, that those that have never made that decision to accept you as their personal Lord and Savior, that they could make that decision today. Heavenly Father, thank you for this opportunity again. I pray that you would bless your word, that it would be spoken in your way according to your will, and you would get all the honor and glory. I pray this in the name of Jesus Christ. Amen. So today, the torture of Jesus. Mark 15, 16 to 20. It says this: the soldiers led him away into a hall called the Judgment Hall, and they called together the whole band. And they clothed him with purple and plaited a crown of thorns and put it about his head and began to salute him, "Hail, King of the Jews." And they smote him on the head with a reed and did spit upon him and, bowing their knees, worshipped him. And when they had mocked him, they took off the purple from him and put on his own clothes on him and led him out to crucify him. We want to look at three parts of this torture that Jesus endured. The first one is the torture of many. There was a group of soldiers. The second is the torture of the position. They were making fun of Jesus as king. And the third is the torture that causes physical pain. Now remember, torture has always happened in human history. People have been captured and tortured for information, for punishment, or for their beliefs. Throughout history, Christians have been persecuted and tortured around the world, as they are today. And yet, today, in the countries where persecution is the worst, the church grows the fastest. And in the countries that Christians are free, many churches are becoming lukewarm. So today, the torture of Jesus, and maybe it breaks your heart in a way that you remember the price paid for your salvation. The first part, the torture of many. Verse 16 in our text, it says, the soldiers led him away into the hall called the Praetorium, or the Judgment Hall, and they called together the whole band. The whole garrison, about 200 to 300 men. They call this soldiers to this Judgment Hall, a place where the law was supposed to be carried out, where right was right and wrong was wrong, a place where judgment was made if a person was innocent or guilty. This place where things were supposed to be made right. The guilty were judged was now turned into a torture chamber for the one man without sin, the one who was totally innocent. And if you can picture this in your mind, 200 to 300 men laughing, yelling, hitting, mocking Jesus. They called these men not because they needed more men to beat Jesus, but that there would be shame and embarrassment. It's the public torture. It's being naked. It's being beaten in front of a crowd, publicly humiliated. Maybe you've been shamed or humiliated before a crowd. People have laughed at you. It's an awful feeling. And the person humiliating you wants you to feel like nothing and says what they say, does what they've done to make you feel terrible in the front of a crowd of people. Now, I'm a teacher at a high school here in Seminole, and I always tell other teachers and remind myself, we never want to embarrass or shame a student in front of their friends, because it's very hard to come back from that shame, to build that relationship back after that embarrassment. If you have a problem with a student, talk to them alone. Discuss the problem alone, and there's a chance to get a solution. But never embarrass a student in front of their friends. Now, God actually treats this embarrassment or mocking of one person by a group of people seriously. If you remember the story in the Old Testament of 2 Kings 2:23-24, where Elisha the prophet is mocked by a group of children, and we know the story and what happens to those children. God himself takes mockery seriously, but here he lets his own son be mocked, shamed, humiliated by a group of soldiers. Here we see Jesus being embarrassed, being tortured in front of the many. And then there's the torture of the position. Verse 17 and 18, they clothed him with purple, plaited a crown of thorns and put it on his head and begin to salute him, "Hail, King of the Jews." This purple robe, it's what a king would wear, someone in royalty. When they dressed Jesus with this, they were mocking him, laughing at him, that people would call him a king. Now, these soldiers, they did not believe in him as a king. And maybe they are even angry at their own leaders and taking it out on Jesus. Now, this robe that Jesus would have worn would have been an old robe, a faded robe, but with enough purple so that the soldiers and Jesus could see the mockery in it. So here's Jesus, the King of Kings and Lord of Lords, being mocked as an earthly king. Then there's this crown of thorns. Again, a king would wear a crown to signify majesty, someone of a kingly authority. Often people would not approach the king unless he had requested their presence. If we remember the story of Esther in the Old Testament, she was afraid to approach the king, who was her own husband, because she could be killed for coming to the king's presence. This crown signified that majesty or authority. The king in those days was seen as a god. No one could question him. People would bow down to him. Now, earthly kings were not gods, but Jesus was God. And here's Jesus with a crown of thorns. And then they call him the King of the Jews. They dress him in purple, put a crown on him, and then they actually say it out loud, "You are the King of the Jews." Now, for the Romans, this was a mockery because they didn't believe the Jews had a king. They had their Caesar, and he reigned supreme. But here they're calling Jesus the King of the Jews. And then they go one step further. They bow down before him. It's the mockery of worship. Bowing before someone to laugh at them and spit on them. Again, it's a mockery of Jesus as a ruler, as a king. The soldiers were thinking of anything they would do to a king. The purple robe, the crown of thorns, and they did this to Jesus. It even says they worship him or pray to him. Now, we're probably reading this or listening to this message thinking, how did they not recognize Jesus as king? How could they mock him like this? But I think many people who call themselves Christians today do not recognize Jesus as king, do not live their lives as if he is the Lord of their life, pray when they're maybe at meals or in front of people, but never otherwise. I believe this is also a mockery of Jesus. And I want to challenge you today, make Jesus your king. Let him be your Lord. Follow his word. Obey his commandments. Remember what the Bible says about Jesus, the King of Kings and Lord of Lords, in Philippians 2, 9 to 11. Wherefore God also hath exalted him and given him a name which is above every name, that at the name of Jesus every knee should bow, of things in heaven, of things in the earth, and things under the earth, and that every tongue should confess that Jesus Christ is Lord, to the glory of God the Father. Jesus is King of Kings and Lord of Lords. And then we've seen the torture of the many, the embarrassment, the torture of the position, and now the torture that causes physical pain. Verse 19 and 20. They smote him on the head with a reed and spit on him, bowing their knees, worshipped him. And when they mocked him, they took off the purple from him and put on his own clothes and led him out to crucify him. Now, we've previously read that Jesus was scourged. He was beaten with a leather whip. It had iron balls at the end with sharp sheep bones to cut into the skin. The iron balls were to provide weight so there would be bruising, and the sharp sheep bones would cut deeper. As the soldier repeatedly struck Jesus with his whip, there will have been deep cuts in his back. As the whip continued to strike, pieces of flesh will start to be ripped off his back, and the sharp knife, like sheep bones, will rip deeper and deeper. The pain was great. The person lost a lot of blood. This may have been why Jesus could not carry his cross. But remember, the beating was on the back that had sweat drops of blood. The skin will have been tender from these sweat drops of blood, and they were beating Jesus. And then they put the crown of thorns on his head. Now, different writers say these thorns may have come from a tree that grew near Jerusalem. The thorns could have been 12 inches long. Now, your scalp contains many nerves, blood vessels, meaning this crown of thorns will have caused sharp pain and intense bleeding. Now, thorns, back to Genesis 3, verse 18, were a symbol of the curse of sin. And now Jesus is wearing those thorns, carrying the sin of the world on his head. The crown was to be for a king, but this was mockery. And here we see the kind of king Jesus was, willing to suffer and die, to give his life as a sacrifice for many. On this same head that wore the crown of thorns, the Bible said they hit him with a stick or with a reed. Again, this will have caused bruising, maybe temporary loss of consciousness. It will also have pushed the thorns deeper into his head. Writers say they may have mocked Jesus by putting the stick in his hand, pretending it was a scepter, and then taking the stick and hitting him with it. Now, we all know the physical pain of being hit in the face, being hit in the head, and being whipped in the back, having the crown of thorns on his head. He was also hit in the head with this stick or reed. And then they spit on him. On top of the physical pain, the soldiers spit on Jesus. Now, I don't know if you've ever had someone spit on you, but it's one of the most gross and vulgar things you can do to another person. It shows your hatred for that person. It shows you want to make that person feel like nothing. And here's Jesus, with a few hundred men around him being spit on. Now remember, some of these men may have heard Jesus teach. Some of them have seen his miracles, but they all now want to show Jesus they are greater. They have the power. They can do whatever they want. They can spit on Jesus. My friends, when you get to that place where you think you have the power, you can do whatever you want, you are spitting in the face of Jesus. You're rejecting his plan of salvation. You're turning away from his love, and evil is about to come into your life. The things Jesus went through are horrible: being mocked by the many, being laughed at as the king and God, and then the physical pain and torture. But remember, he did this for you and for me. I want to, in closing to this message, read Isaiah chapter 53. It says this, verse 1. Who hath believed our report? And to whom is the arm of the Lord revealed? For he shall grow up before him as a tender plant, and as a root out of a dry ground. He hath no form nor comeliness, and when he shall see him, there is no beauty that we should desire him. He is despised and rejected of men, a man of sorrows, and acquainted with grief, and we hid as it were our faces from him. He was despised, and we esteemed him not. Surely he hath borne our griefs and carried our sorrows. Yet we did esteem him stricken, smitten of God, and afflicted. But he was wounded for our transgressions. He was bruised for our iniquities. The chastisement of our peace was upon him, and with his stripes we are healed. All we like sheep have gone astray. We have turned every one to his own way, and the Lord hath laid on him the iniquity of us all. He was oppressed and he was afflicted, yet he opened not his mouth. He is brought as a lamb to the slaughter, as a sheep before the shearers is dumb, so he openeth not his mouth. He was taken from prison and from judgment, and who shall declare his generation? For he was cut off out of the land of the living, for the transgression of my people was he stricken. Verse 10, yet it pleased the Lord to bruise him. He hath put him to grief. When thou shalt make his soul an offering for sin, he shall see his seed. He shall prolong his days, and the pleasure of the Lord shall prosper in his hands. My name is Wes Heppner. You've been listening to the Gospel Message radio program. Thanks so much for listening. God bless you this next week.
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1: Many people are looking to find a good church today, but just don't know what to look for. 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

0: You're listening to the question and answer program with our Bible teacher, Dr. J. Vernon McGee. This is a ministry of the Through the Bible Radio Network. Our first question today comes to us from many listeners who have all basically had the same thought, and it goes something like this. In Matthew chapter 27, it speaks about the saints who are raised from the dead. Could you explain how this happened? And could you also explain what happened to these saints?
1: And I should read the passage of Scripture that deals with this. I read in verse 51 of Matthew 27, and probably we ought to read three verses there. It says, "And behold, the veil of the temple was rent in twain from the top to the bottom, and the earth did quake, and the rocks rent, and the graves were opened, and many bodies of the saints which slept arose, and came out of the graves after his resurrection, and went into the holy city, and appeared unto many." Now you can understand that that presents, I think, a real problem. I think that we need to notice the facts that are stated here. That when the Lord Jesus on the cross cried with a loud voice and yielded up the ghost, that is, at the time of his death, there was an earthquake. And two things took place, but they're not related. That is, the earthquake did not cause both of them. The rocks were rent, we're told. That was due to the earthquake, and the graves were open. Now, those are two definite statements of historical fact. They're historical statements. Rocks were rent, and the graves were open. Now, these two statements are connected, of course. There is a connection. But we need to distinguish between the two. The rocks were rent. That is an evidence of force. And some of the graves were open. That is an evidence of design. And that is something that I think is very important for us to know. Now, the very interesting thing is that you can move another step. Whose graves were open? It says, the graves of the saints, that is, God's children. It says, graves were open, and many bodies of the saints which slept arose. And I assume from that, that not all the saints arose, just many did, which in itself suggests that this is a token. This is going to be a symbol. It's symbolic that it teaches us something. And now, you note something else that we need to keep in order here, that the graves were open at the instant of Christ's death, yet the bodies of them did not arise till after his own resurrection. This, may I say to you, is a miracle. Now, these miracles that we're going to see, actually the opening of the graves and the coming out of some of the bodies. Now, the fact that the graves were opened at the instance of Christ's death, but that the resurrections did not take place till the third morning, that shows that the open graves were meant for an exhibition. In other words, for 3 days, here were these graves open. And the very interesting thing is that this graveyard was right near the crucifixion of Christ. And if Gordon was right, that the place of a skull, Golgotha, is the one that we always visit when we go there, and I'm convinced that that is the accurate place. We know there was a cemetery there because the grave burial places are still there. And evidently, one of those was probably the place that the Lord Jesus was buried. Now, these graves were open. They were open for exhibition. They're right near the place of crucifixion. And that took place on Friday evening. And the Sabbath was the next day, and nobody would be permitted to fill in the grave. They were there. Now, what kind of resurrection were they? Well, I think that they are just exhibits that speak of the better resurrection. I do not think that they received at that time a body that was a glorified body at all. I think that they were just restored to life, just as Lazarus was restored to life. The spiritual body has certain spiritual qualities. For instance, Jesus, you remember when he was risen from the dead, He entered a room without opening a door. And he came out of that grave, by the way, long before the stone was rolled away. And so the open graves here and the coming out of the saints were tied together. That graves had to be opened for him to come out, which means it was restoration to life, which was not the same as Christ's resurrection at all. And I think that the very interesting point to make here, and we're taking this step by step, is that they were revived, not risen. They were not risen, and somebody says, do you know that? Well, you remember the Lord Jesus said at the time of the resurrection of Lazarus, he says, I am the resurrection and the life. And he revived the body of Lazarus, I think, as an illustration of the truth of what he said. Yet it was a true realization of the saying, yet was not really the fulfillment of it. Now we have here just certain ones. Not all the saints were raised. Some of them were there. I got a letter here, and it's going to be a question coming up later on. A man is finding fault with the rapture of the church taking place before the Great Tribulation period, and he makes the point that the first resurrection includes two or three resurrections, and that would mean that some of the saints raised and some of them are not raised. The Old Testament saints wouldn't be raised at the same time the church was. And that's accurate. That's the way it is. And you want the illustration right here. Some of the saints. Why didn't you raise them all? You just raised some. This is an illustration. There ought to be a lesson in here that we're going to get. And I wish that some of my post-tribulation friends would consider this lesson here. It's just one of the many that is in Scripture. So we have here the wonderful picture of the fact that now they are raised, although in the same body, and it takes place now after the death of Christ, because he's been offered as the Lamb of God that taketh away the sin of the world. He shed his blood, and now it's a picture of the fact that because of that, there is going to be a resurrection of the dead. And how wonderful this picture is. Now, I've tried to consider these things in order, but I want to move on now to the other part of this, which actually I think is the greatest one of all. In fact, to me, this probably is the greatest miracle of all. Now, we have seen that there was an earthquake. The rocks were rent. That's force. That's nature. But now certain graves were opened, and that is by design. That's supernatural now. Listen to this again now. And many bodies of the saints which slept arose, came out of the graves after his resurrection, and went into the holy city and appeared unto many. Now certain graves were opened by the earthquake. Keep our facts straight here. And may I say this to you, that when we come up against a passage like this, if you're going to accept the Bible as the Word of God, then you will have to accept this as the Word of God. And it's part of the record. And this is not one of the passages of Scripture where you can say, well, this is not in the better manuscripts. I've been criticized for saying that. Well, I can't say it here. All schools of thought agree this is part of the historical record. This hasn't been challenged yet, but looks to me like they're going to have to do it because they've got a problem here. This is a real miracle, my friend. Some of the saints came out after his resurrection. This is not obscure statement that's made here. It's as clear as a noonday sun. And if you're going to accept the Bible as the Word of God, this is a great miracle. I think it's one of the greatest that is in the Scripture. And you just can't come along today and say, well, this has no right to be here because it's so fantastic. Well, my friend, that's your problem, not my problem. It's, I believe, a marvelous thing. Now, here is, to me, an evidence of the inspiration of the Holy Spirit. You know, the Spirit of God sometimes says certain things, and they're so wonderful, you wonder why he doesn't write a book about it. But having said it, that's as far as he goes. And there is a holy reverence here. Having said so much, why didn't he say more? Why didn't he satisfy our curiosity here? He didn't satisfy it at all. And he didn't give anything for the critic to hang on here at all. Here it is. He tells us that on the occasion of the Lord's resurrection, certain of the departed saints arose and left their graves and went into Jerusalem and appeared unto many, and he says nothing more. That's all. Now, our problem is today, and my problem is this. There's a danger of me trying to explain it. And I have no right to go any farther than the Word of God goes. Now, there are certain things, though, that I want to say about this that might be helpful. Now, number one is, and by the way, I am going to offer an explanation of what became of them, but let's hold that for a minute. The text doesn't say that they appeared so much as the original actually means that they were manifestly made known. And somebody says, well, look, here comes Brother Abraham down the street, and we buried him 2 weeks ago. It was like that, my friends. That's what the word means here. I've heard the testimony of some of these people today that tell about that they died and their spirit left their body and then came back and all that. And it was a dead giveaway that what they were saying was probably something that the medicine that they had taken to restore them back to life had an effect upon them, and actually that they may be telling the truth, that is, the experience they went through, but their spirit didn't leave the body. But the point is, I heard one woman talk 45 minutes on that. Why didn't she just say the spirit left the body, came back, and just leave us with that? She didn't do that. She just had to keep talking. But the very interesting thing about the Word of God is that having stated these cases, that's all that's given to us. Just the statement of fact is here. You either believe it or you don't believe it. Now, you must remember that there are six resurrections that are actually restorations to life in the Bible. Let me mention them briefly. That was the widow's son of Zarephath, and then the Shunammite's son. The first one was done by Elijah, the human instrument. Here it was the bones of Elisha. And then there was the daughter of Jairus in Matthew 9, the son of the widow of Nain, and that's Luke 7. And then Lazarus and John 11. Now, in all of these, it was only a revival of the natural body. And that body, I'm sure, could have died again. That might have been the experience of these people, that they all lived to die again. But none of them wrote a book. None of them did that because the Holy Spirit of God was in entire control over this. But I'm going to make another suggestion, and I think we ought to be very careful here that their resurrection was a restoration to life, because in 1 Corinthians we're told very carefully, Christ the first fruits, and afterward they that are Christ at his coming. So these here are not the resurrection that is mentioned in 1 Corinthians 15, where it's sown a natural body and raised a spiritual body. That's not what you have here at all. Now, the very interesting thing is that these could not fit in between Christ and the rapture of the church and the resurrection of the believers then in Christ. This couldn't fit in between that at all, because Paul's very inclusive. He says, they that are Christ at his coming. And so I don't think that you could put these in here. Now, there are several other things we could bring in here. I personally believe that Enoch and Elijah, when they were taken away, translated, Enoch was translated, Elijah left in a chariot. I believe that they are in a body, the kind of body that they had down here. Because I believe that Enoch and Elijah will probably be the two witnesses that are going to come back someday. That is just my opinion. I wouldn't want to push that at all. I'm almost sure Elijah's one of them, and I'm almost sure about it. Now, the interesting thing here is that all of this is given to us for a very definite purpose. And what is the purpose of it? That God raised these from the dead to prove that the death and resurrection of Christ is going to raise today his own. These were just some of the saints. That's all. Just a little exhibit, just a sample, as it were. This was to give a wonderful basis for our faith and for our assurance. Now, let me say in closing what I believe makes this very important, that when Christ ascended back into heaven, I believe that he took these with him. He led captivity captive. And it's my feeling that's what it is. But now I hasten to say this, and I want to say it again carefully. We are told only so much, and then the Spirit of God draws down the curtain and says, there's nothing here to satisfy your curiosity. There's nothing here for you to dwell on. You either accept it, you take it, or you leave it. And I like the way the Spirit of God does it, my brother. Things that I've said about this may or may not be true, the disposition of these. I've made two suggestions, that they lived out their life again and died, as probably Lazarus did, or they were led captivity captive and taken back. That could be. I could be wrong on either one of them. Why? Because the Word of God just doesn't say it. Let's learn to believe the Word of God. And you remember the last book of the Bible says that you are not to take any way away from this book. And man, we're all great at anyone that tries to take away Scripture. But how about adding to it? Here is a place where there are a lot of books being written today. I don't think they should be written, by the way.
0: Our next question comes to us from a listener in Cedar Falls, Iowa, who writes, could you please explain the qualities I should consider in my attempt to find a good church?
1: Well, first of all, it should be, naturally, a local church organized according to Scripture. And the best place that I know to go is to go to the Word of God and on the day of Pentecost to see how that church was organized. They didn't apparently have a meeting in which they elected officers at that time. They did later on, of course. And these officers apparently were appointed. And I've never been quite sure that our method of electing officers is the proper one, but be that as it may, why, the mark of a good church, at the very beginning, day of Pentecost, it says, they continued steadfastly in the apostles' doctrine and fellowship and in breaking of bread and in prayers. Now, that was the four marks of the early church. And these marks are not academic, and they're not philosophical, and they actually were not really theological. They were the four different things that characterized this group of people that heard Simon Peter on the day of Pentecost, and they were converted. And we're told here that these continued together daily with one accord, and they didn't have a meeting place, and they met in the temple. Now, the thing that characterized them was they continued in the apostles' doctrine. That means that what the apostles were teaching, they concurred and followed that. And they believed that. That was just not a creed that they had for a church that was quoted and meant practically nothing to the members. It wasn't that at all. This thing was a very vital thing, the doctrine of the early church. And a church today, to be a true church, must be a church that has the doctrine. And that is the thing that Paul gives in 1st and 2nd Timothy and Titus for a church. It must be a doctrinal church. And that doctrine must be biblical doctrine. That is, the apostles' doctrine, what they taught. And today, there are many things called a church, friends, that are not a church, for the very simple reason they deny everything that's in the doctrine of the church, what the apostles believed and taught and what's written in the Word of God. So that is basic. That is essential. And then they continued in the fellowship. And that fellowship is a little bit different than what we think of it today. It's a sort of a camaraderie term, sort of hail fellow, well met, pat you on the back, glad to see you. It's a very sophisticated approach. You see a bunch of Christians in church today shaking hands, patting each other on the back and all that sort of thing. That's really not Christian fellowship. Fellowship is in two areas. There is fellowship with God the Father, God the Son, and God the Holy Spirit. And that means that believers meet together and share the things of Christ together. Because the Holy Spirit's going to take the things of Christ, show them unto us, and it pleases the Father, you see. Therefore, when you meet together around the person of Christ, that means you're in agreement. That means that you are enjoying the things of Christ. And then there's fellowship with each other. And that means that you're sharing the same things together, that you're enjoying the same things, that you're rejoicing in the same things. Now, that is the fellowship. Then in breaking of bread is the Lord's Supper, that which he said, this do ye until I come. For as often as you do this, you show forth the Lord's death. And that's what the church is all about. It's to show forth the Lord's death till he come. That is, his death, resurrection, and coming again. And if a church is not revealing those three things in its message, then it's not a church. Maybe it's a man back of a pulpit in a building. It's got a steeple on it, and the steeple has a bell on the inside of it that they ring on Sunday. That doesn't make a church by any means, although a lot of them are called churches. But it's one that is setting forth the death of Christ for sinners and the breaking of bread and in prayers. And a church should be a praying church. The early church, when a problem arose, they went to prayer about it. Prayer should be a very vital part of the church. So the mark of a church, and this is basic, are these four things. Now, somebody says that's rather idealistic. It certainly is, especially when you look at the average church today. Therefore, I would say when you go out, what is it that you should look for? The church, is it centered around its midweek meeting, or is it centered around the volleyball court? Is the busiest place in the church the place of worship and teaching, or the place of banquets and the gymnasium? Those are things that you'll have to decide. That's the way that you'd have to approach it today, is to find out where the emphasis is placed. Then another thing that I think would be well with then having inspected the physical plant and the program of the church would be then to move in and find out really how much of Bible teaching was going on. That's on one side. On the other side, how was it being received? Were the members growing in grace? Was there love one for another? Was there concern? Were they interested in getting the Word of God out? Now, those are the things that you should look for today. And somebody says, where will you find a church like that? Well, now, you've asked me a question I can't answer because I don't know all the churches today. I know a few churches that would answer to this. And unfortunately, I don't know too many, but I do know some that would measure up to this. And I would say to this young man that he ought to look for a church like this. And there are a lot of these very fine Bible churches today that have a great many young people. I've discovered that when you really give the Word of God, you are sure going to have a nice group of young people. And that's another way. And this young fellow, if he finds that church, he'll find out there are a lot of young people in the church just like he is that really want the Word of God, and want Christian fellowship.
0: 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For more information on any of our resources concerning these issues and others, simply give us a call or visit our online bookstore. 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
1: 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Showers and thunderstorms tonight, 15 to 25 millimeters of rain and a gusting wind, a low of 11 degrees. Mainly sunny tomorrow with a southwest wind gusting to 80 kilometers per hour, a high of 23. On Tuesday, it'll be sunny and 25. For Wednesday, a mix of sun and cloud, a high of 26. Current weather conditions and the 7-day forecast can be found anytime on your Discover Westman app. I'm Judy Peters.

Overlooking the Atlantic from our studios here in Halifax, Nova Scotia, this is the People's Gospel Hour. I'm William Steves, and it's a wonderful day to worship God. This month, we will hear an assortment of sermons that have been selected for just such a time as this, preached by Pastor Perry F. Rockwood, who is now at home with the Lord. Let's pray. Dear Lord, I thank you that you are a God who is faithful, who continually keeps your promises. I thank you that you sustain me through every trial and test, and that you give me abundant strength for each day. I pray you would help me to rest on you alone, because you alone are worthy of my worship and confidence. And it's in Jesus' name I pray. Amen. We are blessed to have each of you tune in with us today. Our scripture reading passage will be 2 Corinthians 12, 1-10.

Today's letter comes from Nebraska. It says, "Thank you for your faithfulness to God and to His wonderful word. Listener, it is our joy and solemn charge to faithfully proclaim the word of God to everyone who will hear us. We pray, and we invite you to pray, that He would enable us to continue that mission." Our scripture reading for today is 2 Corinthians 12, 1-10. "It is not expedient for me, doubtless, to glory. I will come to visions and revelations of the Lord. I knew a man in Christ above 14 years ago, whether in the body I cannot tell, or whether out of the body I cannot tell, God knoweth. Such an one caught up to the third heaven. And I knew such a man, whether in the body or out of the body I cannot tell, God knoweth, how that he was caught up into paradise, and heard unspeakable words, which it is not lawful for a man to utter. Of such an one will I glory. Yet of myself I will not glory, but in mine infirmities. For though I would desire to glory, I shall not be a fool, for I will say the truth. But now I forbear, lest any man should think of me above that which he seeth me to be, or that he heareth of me. And lest I should be exalted above measure through the abundance of the revelations, there is given to me a thorn in the flesh, the messenger of Satan to buffet me, lest I should be exalted above measure. For this thing I besought the Lord thrice, that it might depart from me. And he said unto me, My grace is sufficient for thee, for my strength is made perfect in weakness. Most gladly, therefore, will I rather glory in my infirmities, that the power of Christ may rest upon me. Therefore I take pleasure in infirmities, in reproaches, in necessities, in persecutions, in distresses, for Christ's sake. For when I am weak, then am I strong." May God bless the reading of His word.

And now, it's time for a reading from our Sunday scrapbook. This month, we have been considering some of our old, favorite hymns. Today's hymn text is O Worship the King, All Glorious Above, by Robert Grant. O worship the King, all glorious above, and gratefully sing his power and his love. Our shield and defender, the Ancient of Days, pavilioned in splendor and girded with praise. O tell of his might, and sing of his grace, whose robe is the light, whose canopy space. His chariots of wrath the deep thunderclouds form, and dark is his path on the wings of the storm. Your bountiful care, what tongue can recite? It breathes in the air, it shines in the light, it streams from the hills, it descends to the plain, and sweetly distills in the dew and the rain. Frail children of dust, and feeble as frail, in you do we trust, nor find you to fail. Your mercies, how tender, how firm to the end, our Maker, Defender, Redeemer, and Friend. O measureless might, unchangeable love, whom angels delight to worship above, your ransomed creation with glory ablaze, in true adoration shall sing to your praise. Our great King of Kings is worthy of all of our worship and praise. We should rejoice in his majestic glory, the Ancient of Days, the Creator, the one who is pavilioned in splendor and light. We should joy in his wonderful love and care for us. He who has provided all of our needs, he who continually sustains us. We should rest in the continual faithfulness of our God who has made so many promises and yet who keeps them continually, who never leaves us or forsakes us. And we, of course, must rejoice in our boundless salvation. For all of these things, and for so much more, our God is truly worthy of worship.

You're listening to the People's Gospel Hour. I'm William Steves. Acts 26, 15 through 18. And I said, Who art thou, Lord? And he said, I am Jesus whom thou persecutest, but rise and stand upon thy feet, for I have appeared unto thee for this purpose, to make thee a minister and a witness both of these things which thou hast seen, and of those things in the which I will appear unto thee, delivering thee from the people and from the Gentiles unto whom now I send thee, to open their eyes, and to turn them from darkness to light, and from the power of Satan unto God, that they may receive forgiveness of sins, and inheritance among them which are sanctified by faith that is in me. In this passage, we see the heart of God toward sinners. As Paul describes his commission, he recounts the words of God. God has sent him to open the eyes of sinners, and to turn them from darkness to light, from the power of Satan to God. These things are only possible through the gospel. But as God works through his servants, sinners can come to forgiveness and to a wonderful inheritance in heaven. Will you be a faithful servant of the Lord to go and bear this message wherever God takes you? Our prayer is that this month's series of messages will be a blessing and a challenge to you. The August edition of the Gospel Standard is available upon request. 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Our mailing address is The People's Gospel Hour, Post Office Box 1660, Halifax, Nova Scotia, Canada, B3J3A1. And our United States address is The People's Gospel Hour, Post Office Box 55862, Boston, Massachusetts, 02205. And now, after a ministry in music, we will have our message from Pastor Perry F. Rockwood, who is at home with the Lord.

Shall we pray? Eternal and everlasting God, we come into thy presence today and are just so thankful that we are in the presence of God. I pray that there be nothing between us and the Savior. Help us to confess our sins and forsake our sins, and to walk closely with our God. Undertake for each one today. I pray that the message will be an unusual blessing to those in need. I ask it in Jesus' name. Amen. Isaiah 61, verse 1, verse 2, verse 3. Isaiah 61, the Spirit of the Lord is upon me, because the Lord hath anointed me to preach good tidings unto the meek. He hath sent me to bind up the brokenhearted. I want to speak on that today, to proclaim liberty to the captives, and the opening of the prison to them that are bound, to proclaim the acceptable year of the Lord, and the day of vengeance of our God, to comfort all that mourn, to appoint unto them that mourn in Zion, to give unto them beauty for ashes, the oil of joy for mourning, the garment of praise for the spirit of heaviness, that they might be called trees of righteousness, the planting of the Lord, that he might be glorified. He hath sent me to bind up the brokenhearted. Oh, it's so wonderful to hear God say, in effect, that what God gave Jesus to do is just exactly that. He has sent me to bind up the brokenhearted. He is coming to bring good tidings, to bind up the brokenhearted, to proclaim liberty to the captives, to bind up the brokenhearted. God's cure for a broken heart is the idea here. The Bible makes clear in 2 Corinthians 1 that he is the God of all comfort. He comforteth those that are cast down. David said, I am as one whom his mother comforts. So God comes to comfort the broken in heart. Consider with me, a broken heart is the universal lot of mankind. Everywhere we go, we find broken hearts. We hear from many in radio land whose hearts are broken, who are going through difficult times. And therefore, there is a universal need when there's a universal malady. Trouble is the lot of mankind. Job said, man is born unto trouble as the sparks fly upward. Job 5:7. Adam in the Garden of Eden sinned. God said, I have cursed the ground for your sake. From this time forth it will bring forth thorns and thistles, and man is to wrest forth his living by the sweat of his brow from an unwilling earth. And when he is attacked by insects and by thorns and by thistles, man has a troublesome job. To the woman God said, I will greatly multiply thy sorrow and thy conception. In sorrow shalt thou bring forth children, and thy desire shall be to thy husband. Genesis 3:16. Yes, women have sorrow. Men have trouble making a living. Man that is born of woman is born of trouble. Now Christ is the answer to a broken heart. Men everywhere need what God offers in Jesus Christ. Jesus came to bind up the brokenhearted, to proclaim liberty to the captives, the opening of the prisons to them that are bound. He came to give beauty for ashes, and the oil of joy for mourning, the garment of praise for the spirit of heaviness. God has the answer in our dear Savior's name, the Lord Jesus Christ. But the problem today, of course, is the problem of sin. The problem of sin. Yes, God says very, very clearly that these things are coming upon the earth today, and we know that they are here. They are here, and we certainly know that there are many today who are in trouble. They are in trouble, there's no doubt about it. And I'm just wondering today about many of you who are in trouble.
I want to say this, that in the midst of trouble, the Lord is with us. The Lord is with us.

on himself the form of a servant, and became obedient unto death, even the death of the cross. He made himself of no reputation. I wonder if there were no wrench. I wonder if there were, just simply that which really broke his heart. Think of the sadness when Jesus gave up all the glories of heaven, gave up the manifestation of deity, took upon himself the form of a man, was born of a Jewish girl, entered into a life of poverty and reproach and trouble. Jesus himself had a broken heart. Someone has well said that most of the things the Lord Jesus had were borrowed. It was a borrowed donkey he rode on into Jerusalem when the children said, "Hosanna to the Son of David." It was a borrowed upper room where they ate the Last Supper. It was a borrowed grave in which Jesus was buried. The Lord Jesus was born into poverty. He was accustomed to all the inconveniences and the sorrows and the lacks which the poorest people in the world have. I am glad that the Lord Jesus was made as a man. He took upon himself the form of a servant, a bond slave. He became obedient to death. And I can say with Hebrews chapter 4, we have not an high priest which cannot be touched with the feeling of our infirmities, but was in all points tempted like as we are, yet without sin. Jesus knew a broken heart. We are told in Psalm 103, he knoweth our frame. He remembereth that we are dust. He knows it better than any of us know it, for he entered the very depths of poverty and human sorrow. Yes, praise God, we have one to bind up the wounds and to undertake for us in trouble. And I'm sure that the Lord Jesus was greatly broken up by the reproach that was heaped upon him. Psalm 69:20, the Lord Jesus says, "Reproach hath broken my heart." He said, "I am become a stranger unto my brethren, and an alien unto my mother's children." His own brothers didn't believe on him. The boys who grew up in the same carpenter shop were younger than Jesus, but of the same mother and of Joseph. The same ones who ate at the table and worked by his side until he was 30 years old, those same ones didn't believe in him. He said, "Reproach has broken my heart." Do you think the spittle in his face didn't matter to Jesus? Remember when he looked sadly at the people and said, "Will you also go away?" Peter, James, and John said, "We don't have anything else to go." I guess we would if we knew anywhere else to go, but we do not. Even John the Baptist doubted and sent word saying, "Please tell us the truth now. Are you the one who should come now, or must we look for another?" Yes, Jesus was brokenhearted for others also. He had such a burden. "O Jerusalem," he cried, Luke 13, "O Jerusalem, which killest the prophets and stonest them that are sent unto thee, how often would I have gathered thy children together, as a hen doth gather her brood under her wings, and ye would not. Behold, your house is left unto you desolate." Jesus was sad. He was very sad as the people turned away from him. The Lord was sad as he looked on the temple and declared that not one stone would be left on another. All should be torn down. Yes, and of course that came absolutely literal under Titus. Yes, the Father is brokenhearted, and he comes today with a comforting heart. He is nigh unto all them that be of a broken heart, and saveth such as he of a contrite spirit. Yes, he said, "Blessed are they that mourn, they shall be comforted." Jesus came to the grave of Lazarus, and Jesus wept. He knew all about what was going on. He's concerned about others. And I know there are many of you in need today. There are wants of various kinds. I know there's no one without trouble. But the Lord is with us. He said, "Lo, I am with you always, even to the end of the world." He doesn't leave us alone. He's promised to be with us. "He which hath begun a good work in you will perform it until the day of Christ." The Lord Jesus came to bind up the brokenhearted. I'm so glad of that.
And I can tell you this today.

0: say with all assurance that no matter what your need is, he's able to come and take away that burden, even the burden of sin. In Pilgrim's Progress, Bunyan says Christian came to the little wicket gate, and when he passed through, strangely, he felt the great load was gone. He turned to see that the great burden which had been bound on his back was rolling down the hill, gone, the burden of a condemning conscience. I say that is what Jesus can do. He can heal up the brokenhearted. He can bind up the brokenhearted. And then we can have peace with God. He can meet that sin burden of your life, no matter what it is. And he wants you today to turn to him. He says here in Isaiah 61:3, he came to appoint unto them that mourn in Zion, to give unto them beauty for ashes. Ashes gone, no lines in the face, hair turned gray, opportunities gone and wasted. What about it? Thank God he will give beauty for ashes and the oil of joy for mourning. He can comfort the brokenhearted, the garment of praise for the spirit of heaviness, that they might be called trees of righteousness, the planting of the Lord, that he might be glorified. Yes, three times in Scripture, we can read it over again. Isaiah 25:8, he will swallow up death and victory. Praise God. And the Lord God will wipe away tears from all your eyes. And I know many of you today, your eyes are filled with tears, and the mourning is great, and the burdens are difficult. But my dear friends, thank God, Jesus came to bind up the brokenhearted, and I want to encourage you to come today and cast your whole life upon him. If you've never been saved, oh, come. Come just as you are in all of your need as a sinner. Yes, it doesn't matter who you are. Christ died for you and shed his blood and waits to save to the uttermost all who come to him by faith. My, we'd love to hear from you. We'd love to help you and share a prayer request with you. And if you're not saved, we'd love to hear from you and send you some literature. This broadcast is sponsored by the People's Gospel Hour, Halifax, Nova Scotia, Canada, B3J3A1. Our United States address, the People's Gospel Hour, Box 55862, Boston, Massachusetts, 02205. 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
2: 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Showers and thunderstorms tonight, 15 to 25 millimeters of rain and a gusting wind, a low of 11 degrees. Mainly sunny tomorrow with a southwest wind gusting to 80 kilometers per hour, a high of 23. On Tuesday, it'll be sunny and 25. For Wednesday, a mix of sun and cloud, a high of 26. Current weather conditions and the 7-day forecast can be found anytime on your Discover Westman app. I'm Judy Peters.
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4: 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I'm John Fuller.
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4: Here now, Dave and Ashley Willis speaking at a marriage conference sponsored by Church of the Highlands in Birmingham, Alabama, on today's episode of Focus on the Family with Jim Daly.
7: We're going to dive into this talk for the time we have in this session, talk about kind of peace in the home.
5: Absolutely.
7: And here's the first principle. We can't control all the chaos happening in the world, but we can control whether or not we allow God's peace to reign in our hearts and our homes.
5: Right.
7: Like, guys, the world is nuts right now. Like, if you turn on the news for 5 minutes, you're just going to feel just that lack of peace because there's just chaos happening everywhere. And we can't control all of it. We need to be responsible to do what we can in our communities and globally even to be about bringing God's peace and God's kingdom to this broken world. But we're going to realize we can't control all of it. But what we do have more control than we realize of is what happens in our own home.
5: Right.
7: Is our own home going to be a sanctuary and safe place where we as a couple, us, our kids, whoever is there, can experience God's peace in a place where there's joy and laughter and a place where we can bring the troubles of life and deal with them together and pray about them. But ultimately, it's going to be a place of peace. And maybe you didn't grow up in a house like that. Maybe you grew up in chaos and you think that's just how home has to be, but you get the opportunity and the responsibility to break and change that cycle in your home. Because you're not responsible for the kind of home you grew up in, but you're completely responsible for the kind of home your kids are growing up
5: yep.
7: in. And we've got the opportunity to say, I want it to look different than it did for me. I want it to look different than it did in my grandparents' generation. Maybe they didn't know the Lord. Maybe they didn't know any better. But now God is showing us there's a different and better way. And we're going to talk about how to live in that reality in our homes. So one time we accidentally, on a road trip, left one of our children at a gas station. He's a middle child. He's used to it. But no. So we stopped bathroom break because somebody with that many kids, somebody's always got to go. And so we pull off the road and I'm mad and I'm in a hurry and we get there and it's a one seater and there's this huge long line for this one seat. And I'm like, we're not doing this. Like, we got a car full of boys. We'll find a tree. We'll find something. We're not doing this. So like, let's load back up. And we get loaded up and we start driving down the road. And my oldest in the back a few minutes later, he is, hey, Dad, where's Connor? And I'm like, what? And he's like, yeah, I don't think he's here. And I look back, and sure enough, he wasn't. So we drive all the way back to this gas station, and Connor had stayed in that line and had made it all the way up the line. And was now in there. And so I run to the front of the line. I'm beating on the door. Connor, are you in there, buddy? And he's like, hey, Dad, I'm in here. I'm like, oh, good. I was just worried about you. You were taking a while. I told your brothers we couldn't get snacks here. But how about when you get out, you pick out whatever snack you want. And all that stuff. And,
5: yes.
7: You know, we got it. He was fine. But I didn't feel so bad because Jesus' parents did that. Have you read this in the Bible? The people that God picked to raise his son lost Jesus for 3 days, guys. I mean, this was like 15 minutes. Mary, you know, the Mary, did you know that Jesus is missing and you need to put out an Amber Alert because it was like a day before they even knew he was gone. And I think God put stuff like that in the Bible just to make us feel better. Like, you know what? Because I just picture Mary and Joseph. Like, can you imagine that search? Like, what are they feeling when you lose Jesus? What marriage moment is that? Like, we're definitely going to hell. We lost Jesus. Like, we lost Jesus. I didn't even know that was theologically possible, and we've literally lost him. But they found him, and it worked out. It's all in the Bible. I don't make any of this stuff up. It's in the Bible.
5: Yes.
7: But I'm saying, like, every home has experienced some chaos.
5: Mm-hmm.
7: Every home has had moments of imperfection, moments when we need God's grace. But truly the good part is through it all, because of his ever-present indwelling of the Holy Spirit within us, we don't lose Jesus. He's with us through it all.
5: That's right.
7: And whatever chaos you brought in here this weekend, whatever fear, whatever uncertainty, whatever panic, whatever you're wrestling with, First off, the first thing I want you to know before we dive into the truth of God's word and what he wants us to know in those moments is you're not alone. And here's part of the reason how I know you're not alone. Every one of us in life are going to face moments that we just feel like, I'm not equipped to deal with this. I'm not equipped to deal with what's happening in my marriage right now. I'm not equipped to deal with the news of wars and panic and chaos and all these things happening all over the world. I'm just not equipped and I don't know what to do. And this, the most underlined Bible verse kind of speaks to the same thing, because this was underlined the most.
5: It's Philippians 4, 6, and 7. Don't worry about anything. Instead, pray about everything. Tell God what you need and thank him for all he has done. Then you will experience God's peace, which exceeds anything we can understand. His peace will guard your hearts and minds as you live in Christ Jesus. And you guys, one of my favorite parts of this verse is where it talks about how God's peace is something that exceeds anything we can understand. And those of you who've had those heart-wrenching moments where literally it takes your breath away, like you've had such a great loss, or you've just experienced heartbreak beyond anything that you could ever even imagine. And in that moment, when you really turned to the Lord, you had a supernatural peace that you can't even explain. And I know we've had that in our life, and we're going to share a little bit about that. But that's the thing about God's peace, is it's not really how the world defines peace. Because the world says you can only have peace when there's no chaos, or you can only have peace when everything's going exactly as you would like it to go. But the truth is, every time we read about peace in the Bible, it really has nothing to do with our circumstances. And I take great comfort in the fact that we have a God, we have a Savior, who is always all too ready to give us peace in the midst of it. And you guys, sometimes he provides peace by changing our circumstances, but most of the time, it has nothing to do with that change of circumstances, but everything to do with the presence, just his presence, of knowing that we're not alone, of knowing that he never wastes our pain, of knowing that he really is the Prince of Peace in our life.
7: And so how do we get it? How do we keep it? Peace, as the Bible describes it, is this. It's a gift from God that we must pursue, promote, and protect. Something that Jesus, the Prince of Peace, wants you to have in your marriage and in your heart and in your home, even in those brokenhearted seasons. Because, as the Bible says, he is near to the brokenhearted. He rescues those whose spirits are crushed. So while we have God's presence with us all the time, it's like the Bible's saying we can experience God's presence in our life in a very unique way in those moments of heartbreak. And in those moments where it seems like everything is upside down, that's where we can sense our Savior most. He's always with us. He's omnipresent. He's always with us. But he says, I'm going to give you this extra portion of my grace and my presence in those moments when you need it most. I heard this mom who had 15 children one time being interviewed, and they asked, how do you love all your children the same? And she said, I don't love them all the same. And it kind of took the interviewer back. And the interviewer said, well, which one do you love the most? And she said, whichever one is hurting the most. And I think it's kind of a picture of the heart of God, our perfect, compassionate Father, that yes, he loves us all with a limitless love, but yet there's this special place in his heart that's just for those of his children in those moments where my kid's hurting.
5: Yes.
7: I mean, to me, one of the shortest verse in the Bible is so comforting. It just says Jesus wept. And it reminds me that we've got a Savior who's not distant from our pain. He knows what that feels like. And in our moments of tear and in our moments of pain, he is there to give us peace. Jesus says this, peace I leave with you. My peace I give to you. I do not give as the world gives. So don't let your hearts be troubled and do not be afraid. And Ashley did a kind of a word study a few years back on what that peace, what shalom really means, and discovered something that to me was just, it completely changed the way that I saw peace, because I used to see it the way she described a lot of us seeing it. It's just the absence of trouble. Mm-hmm. And there's always trouble around, and yet God calls us to live perpetually in peace. And I didn't understand what that looked like until she kind of did this deep dive into the Old Testament, and it was mind-blowing for me.
5: Yes. Years ago, I wrote a book called Peace Pirates, and I just have always longed to have God's peace in my life, like most of us in this room. And I, you know, after I went through my anxiety and depression battle, especially, I just really was like, how can I keep God's peace in my life? So I knew that the original Hebrew word for peace is shalom. And so when I went to those ancient Hebrew word pictures to see how they would have written shalom to each other, I found this, and they're going to put the picture on the screen here. So if you want to write this down, this is something that has meant the world to me. I still wear it on my wrist because I want to remember the meaning of what God's peace actually is in our lives. And it means this. God's peace is breaking the authority established by chaos. Breaking the authority established by chaos. And so when you really look at what that meaning is and how those Hebrews understood what their maker really meant when he talked about peace in their lives, when they would hear about God's peace in their lives, it meant nothing about the circumstances and everything about who was the authority in their life. So in essence, it's really about God being our authority and not letting anything else be our authority in our life. So we can't allow that addiction to be the authority in our life. We say, God, break this addiction, and you be the authority over my life so I don't feel like I'm thrown to and fro by the chaos in my life. It means breaking the anger that is in your home, not allowing that anger to be the authority, not allowing that to change how you think about your spouse and how you think about your circumstances, but allowing God to be your authority, where he says you're a masterpiece, that he has good plans for you. Yes, there are real diagnoses that we all face, but we cannot allow it to be our authority. We must say, God, you are still my authority. We know you don't waste pain. Lord, be the king over my life. And the more we keep on surrendering our lives to him and saying, God, you are the one, you are the authority over my life, the more we will experience his peace. And I don't know about you, but I think that's amazing. Because to me, that says that we can get through anything. That says that we always have a Savior right there for us, but it does taking us pursuing, promoting, and protecting the peace in our hearts and homes. But it starts with full surrender. And you guys, I know this isn't easy. It's so easy as human beings to be taken back by the circumstances that come our way. It's so easy to allow the enemy to let shame set in. But you guys, shame is not meant to be a staying place. It's a place of conviction that leads to repentance. Literally going the other way, walking away from the thing that is keeping you in shame. But it takes us recognizing what that thing is to be able to walk in that freedom.
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10: In general, governments need to have balanced budgets, or even better, purposely generate some surpluses so the previously accumulated debt could be paid down. However, I believe there's one exception, and that is when governments borrow to invest in infrastructure such as roads, canal, bridges, that is long-term assets that will benefit the people for decades to come. Then this kind of debt can make sense. Such indebtedness needs to be paid off over a time frame that's equal to or less than the useful life of the infrastructure improvement. In other words, in a similar way that an individual would take on a mortgage, typically they'd pay it off over 25 years or a maximum of 30 years, government should do the same kind of thing for infrastructure type improvements. It is incredibly dangerous that most governments have planned deficits. In other words, they plan to spend more than their projected revenue and accumulate even more debt. When in fact, from a biblical perspective, it would be best if governments controlled their spending and generated surplus to pay down debts. To learn more, go to CopelandFinancialMinistries.org.
4: Welcome back to Focus on the Family with Jim Daly. Let's return now to the presentation from the Willises as Dave reflects on Ashley's insights.
7: When she discovered that, it kind of helped the scales fall off my eyes to experience God's peace in a new way, and the gift of that, to realize I don't have to be ever controlled or defined or ruled by any of the circumstances, any of the chaos that's happening outside in the world, because none of that is my authority. And it's just a reminder to me when I'm feeling fear or uncertainty or anxiety about that chaos or about whatever I might be facing, to run back into the arms of my Savior and remind myself that, Lord, you're my authority. You're my God. You're the one who's bigger than everything that I'm facing, and you love me more than I can imagine. And this pain that I'm facing is a temporary pain, because that's the promise we have as Christians. Every pain will ever face is a temporary pain, and every joy we'll ever experience is an eternal joy. And when we keep that perspective, it helps us to get through those difficult seasons, to know this too shall pass. This is temporary. And yet we have a very real enemy who does everything he can to try to make us feel overwhelmed by whatever is happening around us. Because that's part of his game plan. He wants you to feel overwhelmed, isolated, alone, in shame, in bondage, in guilt, and make you feel like the chaos has completely taken over. You know, we saw a kind of a visual reminder of this, you know, on a trip. We took a big birthday trip for Ashley a while back and went to a place we'd always wanted to go. And we're hiking through a forest in Costa Rica, which is just a beautiful place.
11: It is.
7: And so we were there hiking around and we came across this big tree. And Ashley asked the tour guide, said, "What's up with this tree?"
11: Yeah.
7: And when he explained it, I don't know, it kind of was like a reinforcement of some of these principles. It ties into this.
11: I said, "Can you tell me more about it?" And he's like, "I'm so glad you asked me about this because this tree is considered to be kind of a freak of nature." And he said, "It's actually a symbiotic tree. The tree that you're looking at used to have a host tree inside of it." And I was like, "What do you mean?" And he said, "Well, we actually call this tree the strangler tree." And he said, "And here's why. So the strangler tree forms a root system close to a healthy tree or host tree. And when it realizes that healthy tree has a good light source, good water source, good air source, and good nutrients, it basically kind of slivers its root towards the tree and tries to act like it's just being a friend of that tree. And scientists literally refer to what the strangler tree does to the host tree as nature's unwanted hug," which I just thought was really sweet and kind of creepy. But anyway, so he's basically going up near that tree like, "Hey, can I just, you know, can I get some of this sunlight with you? I just need a little bit, and maybe just a little bit of your water." And little by little, that strangler tree goes around and around and around, and its root system just keeps on getting tighter and tighter and tighter around the host tree before the host tree even realizes it. And it forms this fortress around it, like in that picture. And eventually, it sucks the life out of the host tree and literally chokes it out and takes all of its water source, all of its light source, all of the nutrients, and the very air that it needs to survive. And as I was looking at this, it reminded me of another thing I found in my research when I was researching shalom. And I found this other Hebrew word that is very closely related to shalom, and it's the word shalal. It's spelled S-H-A-L-A-L. It's taking authority or seizing authority by destructive means. Yeah. So when I saw that strangler tree, I was like, "Well, there's shalal. There's a physical example in nature of what shalal is." And, you know, thankfully, we don't have to be like that strangler tree, but I do feel like there's things in our life that are like strangler trees. There's things in our life, relationships in our life, habits in our life that are literally sucking the very life out of us. And the enemy would love for us to believe that we got to have to be like that healthy tree and allow these things to overtake us. But we have a God that says he is greater, that there is nothing that he cannot overcome. There is nothing in our life that he cannot help us with. But we have to be able to recognize it. And it takes us being mindful and saying, "Lord, search my heart." And even as a married couple, "Lord, search our hearts. Please reveal the strangler trees in our life." Because just like that strangler tree was so crafty with that host tree, there's little blind spots in our life where we get going on autopilot and we're just trucking along. And before you know it, there's this thing in our life and we're like that host tree. And we're all of a sudden, it's like we have this fortress around us and we can't really think clearly and we can't really see clearly. And our relationship is a little bit rocky and we're like, "What happened?" And that's why we got to keep rooted and surrendered to the Lord, because he will help us to see what these things are. And I'm telling y'all, we have a powerful God that comes in and rescues us and busts up that root system and says, "He is my child. She is my child. Stop messing with my kids."
7: That's right.
11: And I just want to say this, that we have a God that, you know, we know in the word, it says he raises dead things to life. Well, he raises dead marriages to life. Like, you might have come to this conference and felt like this is our last ditch effort. We're going to go through the motions. We're going to say we did it. You know, we went through the motions. We tried. But I want you to know that God has you here for a reason, because he wants to give you something new. He is doing something new for you and he is bringing you new life, and he can take your marriage to a place that you never thought it could go. But it takes time. It takes also honesty, takes vulnerability, and being willing to reveal the strangler trees in your life and allow God to do the work that he needs to do to make you healthy once again.
7: And that's a powerful and beautiful picture of what God wants for all of us. And so how do we get there? We remember to embrace peace when we remember we don't have to carry our burdens alone. And in marriage especially, we should never carry our burdens alone. So you have a burden bearer in Christ and also in your spouse. First in Christ, Jesus said, "Come to me, all who are weary and carry heavy burdens, and I will give you rest." That our Savior is calling us to him and saying, "Let me take that weight off your shoulders. You were never meant to carry it. Let me carry that for you. As you just put your trust and your hope in me, let me walk with you through this." And then within marriage, we should do this: carry each other's burdens. And in this way, you will fulfill the law of Christ. That your joys in marriage, when you share your joys, the joys get twice as joyful. And in marriage, when you share your burdens, the burdens get less than half as heavy. Because when we're sharing each other's burdens, it makes the load much easier to bear. And like Ashley said yesterday, that's why there's never just his burden or her burden. It's always ours. It's always something we're going to face together. And I think that we miss out on that sometimes because we're prone to focus on the wrong things. Like the enemy is a great distractor, and he wants to get your eyes focused on the wrong things. He wants your eyes focused on everything that you feel is wrong with your spouse, or everything they're doing that annoys you, or everything that's chaotic out in the world, or everything that you feel is wrong with yourself. And we've got to sometimes start by shifting our perspective and say, "Lord, help me to be Philippians 4:8. Let me fix my mind and my thoughts on that which is good and beautiful and pleasing and excellent and worthy of praise." It doesn't mean I put my head in the sand and pretend like the problems aren't there, but it lets me look at those struggles with the right perspective. We've got to be able to put our perspective and our eyes on the right thing, because you're going to find whatever you keep looking for. Jesus said, "Whatever you keep seeking is what you will find." So if you're always looking for a reason to be stressed, you're going to find reasons to be stressed. If you're always looking for those annoying things your spouse does, then those annoying things your spouse does are all you're going to see. Yep. But if you switch your perspective and say, "Lord, help me to see the reasons to be thankful. Help me to see the reasons to be joyful, God. Help me to be reminded of your promises. Help me to put my eyes on the right place." Because sometimes we don't know, "Lord, where do you want me to fix my focus? Where should I be looking?" Because there's all different kinds of things competing for my attention. And help my eyes, my heart, to be drawn to what you want me to focus on. Yeah. And where he's going to draw your eyes over and over again is to that which is good and lovely and pleasing and excellent, worthy of praise. And when he draws your mind to something that's negative within yourself, it's because it's the Holy Spirit's way of conviction to say, "I'm drawing your eyes here because even though it's uncomfortable, it's a place where I want to work in
12: right.
7: you.
12: Yes.
7: It's a place where I want to come alongside you and bring healing." When he draws your eyes to something that's broken in the marriage, it's because he's saying, "You know, this is a problem you guys have let grow worse by completely avoiding it. And I want you to, as a team, come alongside me and let me carry you through this. But this is something that has to be addressed, because until you deal with this, mm-hmm. it's going to be what's holding you back." And so part of our prayer should always be, "Lord, don't let me have blind spots. Show me what within me you need me to work on, what within our marriage you need me to work on, but help me always to defer to kindness mm-hmm. and to look for the good in my spouse and to be their biggest encourager and not their biggest critic." Some people, have you ever been around somebody who acts like criticism is their spiritual gift? Have you ever been around these folks? They make it churchy. They won't call it criticism. They'll call it discernment. "I'm just discerning. I can tell everything that's wrong with you." It's like, that's not a spiritual gift. You're being a jerk and making it sound churchy. But encouragement is a spiritual gift. And it's one we're called to give. We've got to be each other's biggest encouragement.
13: And that's where we'll end this message from Dave and Ashley Willis, speaking at Church of the Highlands in Birmingham, Alabama, on today's episode of Focus on the Family with Jim Daly.
6: What a great message, John. And I want to thank Dave and Ashley for allowing us to share it with our listeners, with you. I love Dave's final point that we tend to magnify whatever we focus on, and we need to be mindful of that. It's really not that hard to change our focus and be an encourager to our spouse and our children. And if you struggle with that, let me remind you that Focus on the Family has a great team of caring Christian counselors that would be happy to give you a free one-time consultation. These are really talented, compassionate folks that can listen to your story, pray with you, and offer some helpful follow-up resources. Here's what we heard from Betsy about her experience with the team. Over the years of raising four kids, I've spoken to your counselors for prayer and received so much support, as well as several helpful books. A few years ago, my grown daughters called Focus for prayer and advice on a situation that involved a family conflict. I was so blessed that they, too, looked to Focus on the Family for counsel. Thank you for being there for all of us. And that's amazing.
13: It really is. What a testimony to God's goodness to use this ministry to make generational impact.
6: Yeah, and we can't do it alone. We thank the Lord for the work he's done through our counselors, and we are also thankful to the families that regularly donate to support the ministry and that counseling work. You're making it possible to help other families like Betsy's. And if you haven't given to Focus, may I ask you to consider doing so. You can do ministry by financially supporting us. I believe that's how the Lord sees it. I will commit to running Focus effectively and efficiently so you can do ministry through it. The best way to help us is with a monthly pledge. It doesn't have to be a large amount. It's the consistency that helps us balance our budget and plan for future outreach. And when you get in touch with us, ask about a book written by Ashley Willis called Peace Pirates, Conquering the Beliefs and Behaviors That Steal Your Treasure in Motherhood. As the mother of four boys, Ashley has a lot of experience in this area.
13: Yeah, she sure does. So take the next step in pursuing shalom in your home with this great book from Ashley Willis. 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That's focusonthefamily.ca, or call us. Our number is 800, the letter A in the word family. And you'd use that phone number to request a callback from one of our caring counselors as well. When you get in touch, be sure to ask about a CD of this presentation from Dave and Ashley Willis. It includes extra content. Thanks for listening to Focus on the Family with Jim Daly. I'm John Fuller, inviting you back as we help you and your family thrive in Christ.

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4: You want to make your home a really welcome place for your kids to have their friends over. And then you get to see what they're like and be the carpooling mom or dad, you know, where you're driving them places and they're going to forget you're there. And they have all these conversations going on. My wife was great with that. And she learned a lot.
0: That's Tim Shoemaker, and he and his son Mark join us today on Focus on the Family with Jim Daly. Thanks for being here. I'm John Fuller.
5: You know, John, it is a great opportunity to find a way to communicate truth to your teens on some of those big conversations that you need to have. But today we want to discuss how to get your frame of mind in a place to identify when that opportunity comes, not just on that big talk. We always refer to it as the big talk, but all the other talks that need to be brought up about spiritual development and loving the Lord and how to treat people and all the sacred things that we want to communicate.
0: Mm-hmm. Yeah, we have to be ready, as you said, and we have two great guests to help us understand how to have those conversations. Tim Shoemaker is an author, speaker, and writing coach, and he and his wife, Cheryl, have three adult sons, three daughters-in-law, and 12 grandchildren. One of his sons, Mark, joins us today, and Mark is a campus pastor at the Bridge Community Church in Illinois. And together, this father-son duo has written a book called What to Say and How to Say It to Your Teen, A Parent's Guide to 30 Tricky Conversations. And we'll encourage you to get a copy of that book.
5: Tim and Mark, it's great to have you on Focus on the Family.
4: It's great to be here.
5: Yeah.
4: Definitely.
5: It's fun. This is a great, I love these conversations because I think partly I'm eager to hear about it. I had that posture when my boys were younger. I wanted to know, yeah, how are other people communicating with their children? What can I learn from it? So that's the spirit in which we're providing this discussion today. So when you look at 30 tricky conversations, is the one I just described the number one conversation? Or what would you say is the number one or two conversations when you look at tricky conversations?
4: That's probably not even one that we'd make the book as far as some of the things we have to talk about. There's cultural issues. There's those spiritual issues. There's spiritual life. We want to talk to them about the whole aspect of dating, especially in their teens.
5: That's, you know, a big one.
4: You know, what does it look like? Why do we date? You know, when are you ready to date? So many different things like that. Their personal habits, their emotions, their anxiety. So many kids are wrestling with that. Some of these things our kids are going to hide from us. They're going to mask it, but they're thinking about it. We need to talk about it.
5: Yeah. Let me ask you this. I mean, we're getting into deep waters already. If a parent listening or watching doesn't have that relationship with their teenager, what are one or two things they can do to turn that ship toward a relationship of trust for that young teen?
4: If they don't have it, and I'd love to hear Mark's thoughts on that, but to me, if they don't have that, I'd be honest about it. I wouldn't just gloss over it. Like that isn't a thing, and all of a sudden try to be this great friend, and I'm there.
5: Yeah, you can't be listening. Just a friend.
4: Yeah, so I think I'd fess up. I'd have that conversation, say, you know what? I feel like I haven't been there for these things, and I want to do better. Mm. And maybe I would even ask that teen for some ideas. I would certainly want to talk to some other, maybe some parents. In my case, I'd talk to my wife. Because she's going to have insight, say, hey, you know, if I've been missing it. And then another quick thing, Jim, is we have so many distractions, right?
5: Mm-hmm.
4: Maybe I've got a habit with my phone. I've got to put that away.
5: Make time to build the relationship with your son or daughter. Let me ask you this. When a teen breaks that trust, you know, the whole bond is built on trust. Hopefully you as a parent are doing all the right things. But, you know, there may come a time when that teen breaks your trust as a parent. They borrowed the car. Something happened. They didn't tell you about it. I mean, it can be all sorts of situations again. Or they went to the party that you told them not to go to, whatever that might be. What do we do as a parent in that situation to continue to build relationship, but also have the boundaries? Back to it's not being just a friend.
6: Yeah. Mm-hmm.
5: What do you do, Tim?
4: Reminds me of a time I'd messed up. I was 17. And
5: have you heard the story, Mark?
6: I've only heard the story, but I actually don't know what's in it or behind it.
4: So I had messed up. It was like the worst mess up of my life to that point. And, you know, I had thought I can get away with it. You know, I'd underestimated the conviction of the Holy Spirit, right? And so then I confessed. I talked to my mom. And then, of course, there was going to be a talk with my dad. But the way my dad handled it was so good. I saw he was disappointed. He didn't yell. But I remember him. We sat around the kitchen table. My siblings were downstairs, you know, and he said, you know what? I don't know if I should hit you or what, Tim. Mm. And in my mind, I'm thinking, hit me, hit me. I would feel better,
5: wow.
4: You know, because I felt so guilty. I hurt him. I saw the disappointment. That, to me, was the worst thing. I disappointed my dad. And it turned me.
5: Mm-hmm.
4: He may not have known it. And that would be encouragement for your parents, too, I mean, that are listening. My dad probably went to bed thinking he was a failure, you know, but he instead talked to me about not how bad I was, but Tim, this isn't you. This isn't the you that I know you want to be. You made a bad choice, you know, and boy, I wanted to build it back. I didn't want to disappoint him again. And so, yeah, that was some experience I had with that. How a dad handled it. He didn't have anything fancy to say. His love came through, not anger.
5: But also his disappointment.
4: Oh,
5: and that's
4: man.
5: Okay.
4: Oh, that was powerful.
5: In the book, you use a scuba diving analogy about these tough conversations. How does that connect to this moment?
4: Well, when you take a dive, you generally have a goal. Maybe you're over a reef. You want to see fish. You want to see shark. Maybe you want to see a wreck. There's always something you really want to do. And that can become the primary reason for your dive, but you've got to change that. Your primary goal on every dive has got to be to come back safely, you and your buddy. And so anything else is secondary. So when I'm down there, and maybe my judgment isn't as good, I don't want my first goal to be to find that shark or to find that whatever, because I might make a bad judgment. But if my first priority is to come back safely, me and my buddy, that changes. I might not see what I was hoping to see on this dive, but I'm going to come back safe. Primary goal hit. Same thing with a conversation with our kids. Primary goal. You want to come back from this conversation, these tricky conversations, safe, you and your team. You know, you don't want to be burning bridges. You don't want to be taking shots at them. You don't want to bully them. You don't want to hurt the relationship you want to build it.
5: Mark, and I love that analogy, actually. I'm not a diver, but I can grab the concepts. Yeah. Mark, in those moments when parents have to have that tough conversation about something, a behavioral issue, an incident, whatever it might be, you can't let it go, shouldn't let it go, and need to use it as a teaching point. How do you – now you have kids too, right?
6: Yeah.
5: All under 12, so you're
6: they're
5: right
6: younger.
5: Around the corner.
6: Yeah, I'm starting to get into this a little bit more.
5: So no, it's really good, and you're speaking to us from that perspective, both as the son growing up under Tim and then the father who's about to enter the teen years with your kids being 12 and under. But in that context, how do you think a parent needs to frame it for themselves as they go into those – tough conversations because it's so easy to come out with conflict. And that then becomes the beginning, potentially, the beginning of trouble in the relationship that could be end in rebellion over, you know, 3-4 years. How would you coach a parent to prepare themselves for that? Not just for conflict, but for positive conversation.
6: I think some of it is the mindset going into it that this isn't about winning an argument or being smarter in that moment. And so it's kind of just come to my side and I'll show it by just proving that I'm right in that moment. And so I think going into it with the objective, like he's saying, of coming back, both of you together, but also what do I want them to really get? Where do I want their heart to be at the end of this? Knowing that this one talk doesn't have to be the full talk. I don't have to move them the entire way in this conversation exactly to where I am right now, but this is a process. And so I think approaching with that mindset, making sure you're praying about it before you go into it, giving yourself time to prep, I think is huge. And really thinking through it, praying through it, talking to other people.
5: Well, what are my goals? What do I want to achieve in this discussion?
6: Yeah, where do I want the heart to be in it? Yeah.
5: It's hard to do because emotionally you're probably amped up because you're upset.
6: Yeah.
5: But man, the better way. Think of the Lord talking to people that were antagonistic to him. He is the Son of God.
6: Yeah.
5: And they're accusing him of being of the devil and other things. Think of the patience he needed to deal with these people. Mm-hmm. I mean, you have no clue what you're talking about. And, you know, but he never really expressed it that way. You know, he would ask questions. Let me ask you this. I mean, in that moment, a parent can sound like a bully, you know, trying to win the argument, but lose the battle overall. What are some common phrases or habits we shouldn't employ in that moment? Just teach us what the don'ts are, and then we'll go to the do's.
4: Anything that we would do that would exasperate them, you know, pushing their buttons, hitting them with a, you always do this or you never do that.
5: That's an easy one.
4: Yeah, real easy for us to do. I think a real don't that we have to be careful of is interrupting. It's already thinking we know their motives behind whatever it was that they did. And so we assign that motive to them and we've already got them figured out. Hey, only God knows the heart. You might make a guess, but that exasperates our kids. If they think that, you know, the jury is already fixed or whatever and that. So these are things that we want to be careful. They're conversation killers.
5: Yeah.
4: And that is a form of bullying.
5: I don't know that this is mostly dads, but I think sarcasm is a really
4: important
5: one because I think we go there. It's almost like relief to us to put it in that context.
4: Belittling.
5: What does that sound like, sarcasm toward a teen in a moment of desperation?
6: Oh, boy. It's like, here we go. Okay. Like, I knew you were going to say that. Some of it is sarcasm, even, I think, of, like, facial expressions, too, where you, it's communicating you're not really listening, and I'm, like, three steps ahead of you. And so that's, I think, what the sarcasm is doing, and it, it then you're just shutting them down, really. Like, and you're really not going to be able to really learn really where they're at and then what they actually need to hear from you, which is what's wild about that with the sarcasm and some of those conversation killers. It does feel good for us. Sorry, I kind of just jumped in here.
5: No, it's good.
6: You feel pretty good about it in that moment, but you're hijacking the conversation because now they think you're not really listening. And I saw this with students a lot, where then it's like, and now I don't actually know where they're at. And now I don't actually know what I need to say and what they need to hear and where to take this next, you know? Yeah. And so,
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8: 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God instructed Joseph to help the people prepare by saving 20% of their grains, etc., during the 7 years of plenty so that they would have sufficient food during the 7 years of famine. Some people call this the Joseph Principle, which is a biblical financial principle that should be followed by everyone, including individuals, corporations, and governments. In James chapter 4, we are warned not to presume upon the future, which most people have done by spending all of their income and not saving for future needs. 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
0: Thanks for listening to Focus on the Family. Let's resume now with the balance of today's programming.
5: Let's hit some of the positive sides. I like the first one you talk about, pray.
6: Yeah.
5: You know, I think when we're in the heat of the moment, even thinking of something that happened 3 days ago, as you begin to think of that interaction with your child, with your teen, your energy can come up. So the idea of praying ahead of time might not be the first thing you think about, but it probably is, I would say it definitely is, the first thing you should do. Beyond pray, then what's another of the to-dos?
4: Another one is, and I think Mark mentioned it, get reinforcements. See if you can get somebody else to pray for you. You only need one, but get a prayer warrior and say, hey, I'm going to have a tricky conversation. Would you be praying for my heart and for their heart in this conversation? I think that'd be... And then think about your atmosphere. Where are you going to have this conversation? And when? Mm-hmm. Because you think about it, you picked the wrong place and time to do it, and your conversation just got a lot harder.
5: And so much of that is the opposite of what we just talked about. Put your phone away, resist the urge to interrupt. You know, it's mm-hmm. the opposite of what we just said, you know.
4: Yeah.
5: And that's important.
6: Yeah, I love the atmosphere one. How many times that's helped me in our conversations. When you talk to me about sex, I still remember we were driving to Wisconsin.
5: You will always remember this conversation.
6: I will. And it was so helpful that we were driving because I could just look out the window the whole time. And
5: you
6: I'm like,
5: trapped.
6: Yeah, I was all of a sudden very interested in the countryside, you know.
5: look at that tree.
6: Yeah.
5: Look at that. Yeah.
6: But it helps so much, you know, and we talk about that in the book and try to offer different suggestions of when you're in different, you know, sometimes it's a restaurant. And I think that communicates something. There's value that is shown to a teenager to bring them out and to have a conversation there. Maybe it's a walk and you're shoulder to shoulder and you're having that conversation there. There's a lot of different thoughts that we've put into atmosphere.
5: You know, one of the core things, and we've done a couple of shows with Heather Holloman. If you haven't heard those, I'd get the app and go listen to them because she's really good. She's a professor at Penn State, and she talks about effective communication, how to listen, how to ask questions that actually draw people's hearts out, which, again, is another Jesus trait. Mm-hmm.
6: Yeah.
5: But for a parent to do that with the teen, speak to the importance of understanding how to engage and listen without being three steps ahead. Don't go there. Just listen. How important is that? And how do you do that? Because I've already got the answer, Mark.
6: Yeah. Mm. I think it's being a student of your kids as well as you know them on so many different things. And a lot of our conversations here as we're trying to talk through how to have them start with a good question to try to get them to talk about it. It feels a little bit like a softer entrance ramp, too, into the conversation as well. Mm-hmm. We're not just coming in hot with what we want to say on it, but we want to hear where they're at. And as they're talking about it, I'm not just thinking about my objective and where I'm going to take them, but thinking really of the best route to get there based on what they're saying, based on what they're struggling with, based on what their fears are, or maybe their understanding or lack of understanding of the Bible in that situation as they're talking about it. So we're listening for all those things to think about how best to answer.
5: Yeah, that's really good.
0: It is. So I need some help for a friend, we'll say, who feels like during those years, those teen years, there was a loss of respect. My friend needed to be respected. So give me a script for reintroducing the respect that I would like to see in the conversations that we have that doesn't happen. I get the eye rolls, the shutdown, the put down, the ugh.
4: Yeah. You know, if you can go back and try to figure out when you started losing the respect, I think that would be an important thing. And sometimes they won't tell you. But if they see that you know it, you realize it, and, you know, somewhere along the line, I lost something. Hmm. And I want to earn it back. And if you can help me, you know, what is Dad missing? What have I missed here? How can we build this back? But I'd also ask somebody else, you know, if you can ask your wife, if you can ask somebody else who might have some insight, maybe you're going to go to the youth pastor. They might have opened up and they've said some things. And now at least you can know where to begin.
5: Oh, it's so true. You know, I don't know if it's an idiom, an axiom, whatever, you know, respect is earned. Mm. Mark, I'd love to hear from you in terms of how does a father earn that respect rather than just expect it to be given because I'm your dad.
6: Yeah.
5: Do so because I told you to do so kind of thing. I mean, there is a responsibility on our part as being the fathers to earn that respect from their kids. Now, people are right now going, what? That should just be given. But I don't think so. I think if you're mistreating your child, you're saying they should respect that?
6: Right.
5: No way.
6: So for me, I think it was a few things, but it's seeing his daily habits, who he was, his character in and out, being real and authentic in all those moments of life. I think some of it, especially as I'm getting into teenagers, I'm seeing he's teaching me and taking time to teach me how to be a man, which means he's passing that off to me, which helps me respect him more because now it's not a fight for me to prove myself to you. Mm. When I turned 18, and he made a big deal about it leading up into it, it was this rite of passage night and invited a bunch of men into the room. And it helps me respect him when he's encouraging me on my road to be a man. And he's talking like that to me. But he's got to be living it himself. He lived in a way and continues to that I strive to want to be. As a student pastor, I saw parents and students wrestle with this a lot. And what was so sad is I would be hearing from the students. They wanted to respect their parents. That's what was grieving them.
5: It's like built into their heart to want to. Yeah.
6: And that was like at the center of what was so difficult for them. So while maybe the parents and me initially, all I'm hearing is the anger at all these things that the parents were doing or the dad was doing that was unfair or whatever, as harsh of a critic as they might have been as of their parent, at the core of that was just a disappointment of who they wanted them to be. And I will say I did see many times parents earn that back, dads earn that back because they noticed it and they saw and they started new habits. I do think they're forgiving in that way. Not every time, and it might take longer in some situations than others, but I've seen it. I've seen that be built back up.
5: Yeah, and it's so critical. And, you know, this idea between behavior engagement, if I could call it that, versus heart development, and it seems –

0: behavior should come.
1: Yeah.
0: As opposed to just concentrating on behavior.
1: That's all of it. And that's one of the reasons why we recommend having follow-up conversations afterwards. It might feel like a relief when you get through the conversation. You're like, oh, good, we did that. But it's not just for the sake of having the conversation. It's the heart, and you want to see that. So a great way to take the temperature of the heart is to come back to it later. And a week later, check in with a really good question. How's that going? How's that new habit you wanted to do? Or how's – because we really do want to see the heart changing in that.
0: So true. You know, another area that we should cover is getting to know the friends of your sons and daughters. But to go out of your way, Jean and I give Jean a lot of credit. She's great when the boys, you know, when their friends would come over. You know, she'd give them a big hug and say, it's so good to have you at the house, and we thank the world of your mom and dad, and all positive.
1: Yeah.
0: And I think that just helps. It helps set an environment. And even with some of that, you know, having conversations with those friends that maybe those friends aren't even having with their parents.
1: Yeah.
0: And you got to tread gently in that area, but it's nice to have that relationship. Speak to the importance of that.
2: You know, I love what you said about with Gene and the kids being there. And you want to make your home a really welcome place for your kids to have their friends over. And then you get to see what they're like and be the carpooling mom or dad, you know, where you're driving them places and they're going to forget you're there. And they have all these conversations going on. My wife was great with that. And she learned a lot.
0: Now, let me ask right at the end here, the perhaps most important question for that parent with their teen. Everything we've talked about, they've winced. Oh, I did bully. I remember bullying. I remember using sarcasm. What I used it as an escape. I didn't know what to do. You know, whatever justification they're giving, and they're hearing this conversation going, man, that's me. That's what I've done as a dad. That's what I've done as a mom. What do they do to reset that with their 15-year-old today? I mean, tonight around the dinner table, what do we do differently?
1: I would start with the apology there. And to be able to acknowledge it, and that does go a long way, obviously backed up by how you live and stuff like that. I'd be careful not to make grand promises of like, I'm never going to do that again.
0: Correct.
1: Or whatever, because then you're just going to add to it when you do mess up again. But I think that humility has a way of tearing down some of the walls of maybe resentment that have built up over time. But that apology goes a long way, I think. And then,
0: I agree.
1: Yeah, what would you do after that?
2: Well, then I'm gonna make sure I remember. So I'm gonna write notes. If I'm coming into the house or the kids are coming in, whatever, it's a time to remember. Okay, God, help me have the heart. You know, I'm surrendering to you. Holy Spirit, work in me to be the man that I need to be for them, because this is way beyond me. This is about their heart and about their future and about their relationship with God. All of that is on the line, because if we break those communication things with them, they'll talk to somebody, but just not us.
0: Yeah, it's so true. Well, this has been great. Tim and Mark, what a wonderful discussion and a great book, What to Say and How to Say It to Your Teen, A Parent's Guide to 30 Tricky Conversations. And we barely scratched the surface. Let me turn to the listeners. Focus on the Family is here. We're here to help you and your family to thrive in Christ. That's our goal. That's our mission every day. And we want to equip you, mom and dad, as you're raising the future generation. We offer a library of trusted resources, articles, programs like this one, videos, and more. You can find that really in something we're calling Age and Stage. And that's when you have children, 0 to 18, come to the website, find Age and Stage, put in your children's birthday, and we'll send you every week information on how to parent that 3-year-old, that 15-year-old, all the way up to 18. And it is great content for you. And we also have Tim and Mark's wonderful book, What to Say and How to Say It to Your Teen, A Parent's Guide to 30 Tricky Conversations. Very practical field manual that helps you tackle the toughest conversations with your teens using grace, biblical wisdom, and communication that builds trust instead of pushing them away, which I know is your goal as a Christian parent. So order that resource directly from Focus Canada today. And when you order your resources from Focus Canada, you're actually contributing to the work we do here. We just take the proceeds and put them right back into ministry. So help us today reach more families in Canada.
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1: 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The province of Manitoba announced last weekend on a $100,000 investment to the New Horizons Senior Center in Killarney. The funding came from the Ground Up funding program and will go towards the expansion project and building upgrades. Killarney Turtle Mountain Mayor Janice Smith attributes this provincial grant to the fundraising efforts of the Senior Center, executive, and many members.
3: Yeah, that group went out and have been selling tickets and applying for grants. And I know that the government is very keen on making sure that the seniors have places to go and things to do, right? And with that, they need to have the proper facilities with automatic doors and proper washrooms and all of those things that come hand in hand.
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4: 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Showers and thunderstorms tonight, 15 to 25 millimeters of rain and a gusting wind, a low of 11 degrees. Mainly sunny tomorrow with a southwest wind gusting to 80 kilometers per hour, a high of 23. On Tuesday, it'll be sunny and 25. For Wednesday, a mix of sun and cloud, a high of 26. Current weather conditions and the 7-day forecast can be found anytime on your Discover Westman app. I'm Judy Peters.
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invite you now, friends, to join with us in the quiet time. A few moments when we join together in the singing of some of the old hymns of the faith, we read from the Holy Scriptures, and we have a little time of prayer. Multitudes around the world are finding this to be a time of quietness, a time of encouragement and inspiration to their hearts. We're sure that you'll find the same thing. The psalmist says, "It is better to trust in the Lord than to put confidence in man. It is better to trust in the Lord than to put confidence in princes." Many, many, many souls around the world have found this to be very true. Well, for our first hymn today, our hymn singer Joseph Barclay sings for us now, "Majestic Sweetness Sits Enthroned."

Thank you, Joe. Thank you, Lauren. I know that in churches and meeting places and assemblies all over the world, the congregations for many years have been singing that old hymn, Break Thou the Bread of Life, Dear Lord, to Me, as Thou didst break the loaves beside the sea. Beyond the sacred page I seek Thee, Lord. My spirit pants for Thee, O living Word. Bless Thou the truth, dear Lord, to me, as Thou didst bless the bread by Galilee. Then shall all bondage cease, all fetters fall, and I shall find my peace, my all in all. Thou art the bread of life, O Lord, to me, Thy holy word, the truth that saveth me. Give me to eat and live with Thee above. Teach me to love Thy truth, for Thou art love. Just before we read from the Holy Scriptures today, Lauren Whitney plays this old gospel hymn for us, Break Thou the Bread of Life.

Thank you, Lauren. As we read the Holy Scriptures, we read of the feeding of the 5,000, and then we read the account of our Lord Jesus as he walked upon the sea. And now as we open the pages of God's Word to the 6th chapter of the Gospel of John, which is in the New Testament, we continue with this portion, reading here with the 22nd verse, as the Lord himself gives the great discourse on the bread of life. May God speak now to our hearts as we read from his Word. The day following, when the people which stood on the other side of the sea saw that there was none other boat there save that one whereunto his disciples were entered, and that Jesus went not with his disciples into the boat, but that his disciples were gone away alone, howbeit there came other boats from Tiberias nigh unto the place where they did eat bread, after that the Lord had given thanks. When the people therefore saw that Jesus was not there, neither his disciples, they also took shipping, and came to Capernaum, seeking for Jesus. And when they had found him on the other side of the sea, they said unto him, Rabbi, when camest thou hither? Jesus answered them and said, Verily, verily, I say unto you, ye seek me not because ye saw the miracles, but because ye did eat of the loaves and were filled. Labor not for the meat which perisheth, but for that meat which endureth unto everlasting life, which the Son of Man shall give unto you. For him hath God the Father sealed. Then said they unto him, What shall we do that we might work the works of God? Jesus answered and said unto them, This is the work of God, that ye believe on him whom he hath sent. They said therefore unto him, What sign showest thou then, that we may see and believe thee? What dost thou work? Our fathers did eat manna in the desert, as it is written, He gave them bread from heaven to eat. Then Jesus said unto them, Verily, verily, I say unto you, Moses gave you not that bread from heaven, but my Father giveth you the true bread from heaven. For the bread of God is he which cometh down from heaven, and giveth life unto the world. Then said they unto him, Lord, forevermore give us this bread. And Jesus said unto them, I am the bread of life. He that cometh to me shall never hunger, and he that believeth on me shall never thirst. But I said unto you that you also have seen me and believe not. All that the Father giveth me shall come to me, and him that cometh to me I will in no wise cast out. For I came down from heaven not to do mine own will, but the will of him that sent me. And this is the Father's will which hath sent me, that all of which he hath given me I should lose nothing, but should raise it up again at the last day. And this is the will of him that sent me, that every one which seeth the Son and believeth on him may have everlasting life, and I will raise him up at the last day. May God bless the reading of his word to our hearts. Shall we lift our hearts now in a quiet word of prayer before we have a closing song from our hymn singer? Our Father in heaven, we thank thee for this bread of life which thou hast given unto us, for thy word which remindest that he that cometh to the Lord Jesus shall never hunger, and he that believeth on him shall never thirst. We pray that as we join together, perhaps there are those who are hungering physically, those who are thirsty physically, but may their spirits be refreshed, may they be filled as they take of the bread of life. We commit ourselves now, dear Father, into thy care, and all of those who join with us here on these few moments as we broadcast together around the world. Speak unto us and cause us to put our faith and trust in thee, and to be ready, so that the Lord Jesus will indeed find us watching. This is our prayer. In Jesus' name we ask it with thanksgiving. Amen.

you, Joe. Thank you, Lauren. And you know, these songs sometimes bring a real heart-searching question to each of our hearts. Yes, there's a real question there. Now, as we bring another Quiet Time broadcast to a close, shall we take a verse for the day, as we call it, the 35th verse here of John, the 6th chapter, to meditate upon especially. And Jesus said unto them, I am the bread of life. He that cometh to me shall never hunger, and he that believeth on me shall never thirst. A wonderful truth. Let's meditate upon it, shall we? Well, it's time for us to bring another Quiet Time broadcast to a close. This is Albert H. Salter speaking, our hymn singer, Joseph Barclay, Lauren Whitney at the pipe organ, and we say now, goodbye, dear friends. May God richly bless you.

Good morning. The early morning show has arrived on this final day of August. It's Monday, August 31st. I'm Chris Sumner. Thank you for joining me. And pretty much everyone throughout southern Manitoba this morning will be waking up with something in their rain gauge for the first time in weeks. Significant accumulating rainfall across much of the region, of course, are rain watchers already sending in totals. So how about we check in with those as well as the forecast for this last day of August and the first days of September. Let's start with a look at our Discover rain watchers from Sunday night. Verdun, 40 millimeters. Brandon, almost 24. Boisvain, about 8/10 of an inch. With Souris, Wawanisa, and Killarney, all around 19 millimeters. We are expecting a mainly sunny day today. Fog patches dissipating this morning and very windy out of the southwest at 60, gusting to 80 near noon and a high of 21 degrees. Partly cloudy tonight. Wind westerly gusting to 60, backing off this evening. Overnight low of 11 degrees. Sun and cloud Tuesday, high 24. Wednesday and Thursday, sunshine, high 26 degrees. It's currently 13 in Melitta, Boisvain, Killarney, Brandon, and Souris. Pilot Mound 14. Wind from the southwest at 9. And the relative humidity is 93%. Weather impacts every plan. 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The first days of September are here, and September long weekend will be here before we know it. Of course, we'll talk about what the weather will look like for that as the week rolls along in the morning show. Thank you for being here. And as we get into the morning show officially at 6 a.m., we will be joined by Bruce Gunther, the disaster response manager for MCC Canada, which has already launched an appeal to generate fundraising for those impacted by the catastrophic flooding in Nepal. He will join us throughout the morning show today. Also, we'll look back at our weekend and how our plans came together. And after having no tomatoes so far this season, specifically toasted tomato sandwiches, I've had a bit of a bounty last week or so. I'll tell you more too. Music coming up from Jim Cuddy, Ronnie Millsap, and Lady A. This is Bob Marley with One Love.

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1: 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Verdon, 40 millimeters. Brandon, almost 24. Boisvain, about 8/10 of an inch. With Souris, Wawanisa, and Killarney, all around 19 millimeters. We are expecting a mainly sunny day today. Fog patches dissipating this morning and very windy out of the southwest at 60, gusting to 80 near noon and a high of 21 degrees. Partly cloudy tonight, wind westerly gusting to 60, backing off this evening, overnight low of 11 degrees. Sun and cloud Tuesday, high 24. Wednesday and Thursday, sunshine, high 26 degrees. It's currently 13 in Melitta, Boisvain, Killarney, Brandon, and Souris. Pilot Mound 14. Wind from the southwest at 9. And the relative humidity is 93%. Weather impacts every plan. 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

0: The final day of the month is here. I'm Chris Sumner. Welcome to the morning show on Monday, August 31st. Thank you for joining me, and we are all waking up this morning to most likely having something in our rain gauges after widespread accumulating rainfall across southern Manitoba last night and early this morning. Your rain watch reports are coming up shortly. Now, I had a wonderful weekend. I was a part of a wedding. In fact, officiated this ceremony. I'll tell you more in 10 minutes. Our special guest on today's morning show, Bruce Gunther from MCC Canada, which has launched a fundraising appeal to help those in Nepal impacted by catastrophic flooding last week. He'll join us after 6:30 and 8:30 to share what's happening on the ground and how you can help those most in need right now. And speaking of right now, it's time to head to the newsroom. It's 6 o'clock.
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2: Welcome to Monday. I'm Alexander Peters. Hope you're doing well. Strong to severe thunderstorms rolled across western Manitoba Sunday evening, with significant precipitation being reported by our Discover Westman rain watchers this morning. With more, here's CMOS accredited weathercaster Chris Sumner.
0: Multiple severe thunderstorm warnings were also issued across the region yesterday, with a tornado warning issued for the Verdun and Elkhorn area around 6:45 p.m. It's still to be confirmed, but according to storm chasers on the ground, it appears there was tornado damage in the Elkhorn area and also near Kola. Here are a few rainwatch reports from Sunday night. Verdun, 40 millimeters. Brandon, 23.6. Boisvain, about 8/10 of an inch, with Surrey, Wawanisa, Killarney, all around 19 millimeters. We're expecting a mainly sunny day for the final day of August, with very strong southwesterly winds this morning, gusting up to 80 kilometers per hour, with highs around 21 degrees. For DiscoverWestman.com, I'm Chris Sumner.
2: Students are back to school next week, and staff is preparing for another great school year. Superintendent of the Turtle Mountain School Division, Grant Wiesner, says each year their number of students continues to grow, with the 2026-27 school year numbering just over 1,100 students.
3: This year, we are at about 1,120 students. Boisvain School, right as of today, is at 400.

0: 105 students. Killarney School is at 575 students. Minto is at 52, which I'm not sure if that's a record, but that is the most since I've been superintendent, the most we've had at Minto School. And then our four Killarney schools have anywhere between 19 and 39 students.
1: And RM of Sifton resident Dennis Black has announced he's running for Reeve in the upcoming October election. Of the many skills he brings to the table, Black says his knowledge of agribusiness, both with grain farmers and cattle producers, is very important in the region.
2: I think mostly what I'm going to bring to the table is business education. I spent 30 years with Simplot Canada Limited in Brandon, 30 years, and the past 10 were with the sales and marketing. And then I also worked for the Canadian Fertilizer Institute out of Ottawa. I was under contract with them for 12 years. So as far as the agricultural part of Sifton, I more than understand the farming life.
1: Dennis Black has also been on the board of directors with Valley View Co-op and has served as president on that board as well. Every day we're delivering the news of your community to you here on the radio, but we can also deliver it directly to your inbox if you subscribe to the daily news on Discover Westman.
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1: Looking at a mix of sun and cloud today, windy with gusts as strong as 80 kilometers per hour near noon, working our way up to a high of 21 degrees. Tonight, partly cloudy, winds dying down, low of 11. Tuesday, a mix of sun and cloud, high of 24, humidex 27. Wednesday, sunny, high of 26. Currently in Pilot Mound, it is 14 degrees and 13 degrees in the rest of Westman. Winds are coming in from the southwest at 9 kilometers per hour with a relative humidity of 93%. See what's coming your way and check the live radar and forecast on Discover Westman.
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0: That was Mercy Me and Dear Younger Me, beginning the final morning show for August. It's Monday the 31st. I'm Chris Sumner. We're looking at a mainly sunny day eventually across southern Manitoba. Gusty southwesterly winds developing, highs between 21 and 25 degrees. We are back from the weekend. You may recall mine was a wedding-filled one. I was involved with the wedding of a close friend and his bride-to-be. In fact, I officiated the wedding. When they asked me to be involved in that way, I was so taken aback and surprised and absolutely humbled they would want me to perform such an important part of the day. So since receiving the ask in the spring, I had been working on the message I wanted to share during this ceremony, with a focus on keeping it about them and the experiences they had leading up to the moment of saying I do. Well, it's been quite some time since I've been nervous speaking in front of a crowd. I do it quite regularly as a part of this role, and of course, when I spend time with you. But I admit to being quite nervous ahead of that Saturday afternoon ceremony. Oh, I just wanted everything to go perfectly and help make those perfect memories you want for the couple. Well, after practicing my part at home many times over the weeks, and then the rehearsal Friday night, the time came, and it went beautifully. I had a lot of compliments from those in attendance, family and friends, and most importantly, the couple said what I put together was perfect and truly reflected their journey. That meant a lot to me, knowing I was able to add to their special day in that way. And now their life together officially begins, and I'm back with you on the morning show to start another week. The forecast for this final day of August and the first days of September coming up in 10 minutes. Music on the way from Chicago, the New Customs, and the Good Lovelies after this. 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
1: Let's start with a look at our Discover rain watchers from Sunday night. Verdon, 40 millimeters. Brandon, almost 24. Boisevain, about 8/10 of an inch. With Souris, Wawanisa, and Killarney, all around 19 millimeters. We are expecting a mainly sunny day today. Fog patches dissipating this morning and very windy out of the southwest at 60, gusting to 80 near noon and a high of 21 degrees. Partly cloudy tonight, wind westerly gusting to 60, backing off this evening, overnight low of 11 degrees. Sun and cloud Tuesday, high 24. Wednesday and Thursday, sunshine, high 26 degrees. It's currently 13 in Melitta, Boisevain, Killarney, Brandon, and Souris. Pilot Mound 14. Wind from the southwest at 9. And the relative humidity is 93%. Weather impacts every plan. 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
3: The Ag Transport Coalition reports grain companies ordered nearly 9,000 hopper cars during Grain Week number 3. Together, the two railways spotted more than 8,100 cars. ATC says demand is expected to climb further to about 10,000 cars. Alberta is moving to reduce red tape for farmers dealing with excess water on cropland. Under the new rules, specified agricultural activities like drainage, infill, cultivating, seeding, or spraying on private cropland will no longer require Water Act approvals or wetland replacement payments. And farm cash flow is a major focus of Manitoba's tariff response package. The province is making changes to improve producers' access to capital, noting they are expanding the eligibility for MASC's Diversification Loan Guarantee Program and operating loans for Golden West. I'm Glendalee Allen Vossler.
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4: 19-year-old umpire sensation out of Killarney, Darian Kempthorne, was recently part of a very cool event, as he explains.
5: Hi, thank you. I just recently umpired at the U15 Western Canadian Championships held in Winslow, Manitoba, from August 12th to the 16th. There was a banquet for all teams. Umpires were invited as well. It was about nine teams from all over Western Canada. Three from Manitoba, two from Saskatchewan, two from Alberta, and two from BC.
4: Kempthorne says it was a thrill to be selected, and he's got high hopes for the future as well, and potentially would maybe like to one day umpire in the College World Series. You can read more on his story by going to discoverwestman.com. In American Association Baseball, Winnipeg defeated Lake Country 3-2, while in Major League Baseball, the Blue Jays swept the Mariners, winning on Sunday 7-0. I'm Dave Anthony.
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0: Monday, August 31st, a final day of the month, and the calendar is flipping to September tomorrow. I'm Chris Sumner, and MCC Canada has launched a fundraising appeal to respond to the catastrophic flooding which impacted a remote region of Nepal near the Tibet border last week. Our special guest today is Disaster Response Director Bruce Gunther. He will tell us about the appeal and what they are hearing from local partners on the ground about the situation currently in Nepal. The conversation begins in 10 minutes. The latest in local news begins right now. It's 6:30.
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2: Looking at a mix of sun and cloud today, windy with gusts as strong as 80 kilometers per hour. I'm Alexander Peters, and after living in the RM of Sifton for 22 years, Dennis Black is running for Reeve. Black says he's been asked by fellow residents in his municipality to put his name on the ballot, and he's listening to what taxpayers have been sharing with him.
3: Basically, as I see it, our RM of Sifton is doing well. It's a very well-run municipality, and I think I can just add to that, maybe bring some change, a few changes, maybe some different direction. And this is just coming from the ratepayers that talk to me that, you know, they're ready for some changes, and they feel like I'm the man that can bring that forward. So those are what I see that are part of running for Reeve that I can bring to the table.
2: The new 2026-27 school year is just over a week away, and students, families, and staff are gearing up for another great year full of accomplishments. Turtle Mountain School Division Superintendent Grant Wiesner says they are using multiple programs to help young people return back to their community after an incident. When a student makes a mistake, how do they fix their mistake, and how do they return back to the group?
4: We're working on fostering positive, supportive classroom environments. One thing that we do, kindergarten to grade 8, is we use something called the Second Step, social-emotional learning program. And we're in a second year of piloting something called restitution. And restitution, it's a discipline model, but it shifts discipline from punishment to accountability and problem solving. So that's what we're working on.
2: There are just over 1,100 students enrolled in Turtle Mountain School Division for the 2026-27 school year. And MCC Canada has launched a fundraising appeal to respond to the massive flooding which impacted a remote region of Nepal near the Tibet border last week and has extended well beyond as waters traveled southward to the Indian border. The catastrophe has left hundreds dead, many missing, and infrastructure decimated in the hardest hit areas. Disaster Response Director Bruce Gunther says MCC has already supported search and rescue efforts by supporting the Nepal government purchase generators.
5: From what we hear from partners, there's going to be a huge need for food assistance as many people have lost their homes, both in that immediate area and then farther downstream. So partners are looking to support those efforts in those local communities.
2: MCC has worked in Nepal since 1957, and Gunther noted the long-standing partnership developed with local agencies will help greatly with the response. Find these stories and more on Discover Westman and in the daily news delivered to your inbox when you subscribe.
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2: Looking at a mix of sun and cloud today, windy with gusts as strong as 80 kilometers per hour near noon, working our way up to a high of 21 degrees. Tonight, partly cloudy, winds dying down, low of 11. Tuesday, a mix of sun and cloud, high of 24, humidex 27. Wednesday, sunny, high of 26. Currently in Pilot Mound, it is 14 degrees and 13 degrees in the rest of Westman. Winds are coming in from the southwest at 9 kilometers per hour with a relative humidity of 93%. See what's coming your way and check the live radar and forecast on Discover Westman.

0: That's music from Alex Ann and Tide on Monday's morning show. It is August 31st, the final day of the month, with the flip of the calendar to September coming tomorrow. I'm Chris Sumner. We are eventually looking at a mainly sunny day across southern Manitoba. Gusty southwesterly winds throughout the region, highs between 21 and 25 degrees. MCC Canada has launched a fundraising appeal to respond to the massive flooding which impacted a remote region of Nepal near the Tibet border last week and has extended well beyond as waters traveled southward to the Indian border. The catastrophe has left hundreds dead, many missing, and infrastructure decimated in the hardest hit areas. Disaster Response Director Bruce Gunther.
1: MCC's worked in Nepal since 1957. We primarily have some agriculture, nutrition, education programming, as well as psychosocial support and mental health. And those projects are operating not the affected area of this landslide, but our partners do also operate in the, in northern Nepal, where they're, very affected by this most recent landslide. So our ongoing programming is not affected. But then now we're undertaking this disaster response on top of that existing program.
0: Well, let's get back to the situation at hand. And I think most of us by now, Bruce, have seen some of the simply stunning and shocking video that's been floating around the internet regarding this flooding and landslide. So what about those local partners? What are you hearing from them regarding what's happening on the ground in those affected areas?
1: Yeah, right now, as you say, like, the images are just harrowing in terms of the massive flash flooding that's happening. And then now also there's this risk that there could be further flash flooding because, mud and other debris have accumulated and formed kind of another lake. And so right now the primary focus for government and partners is on search and rescue. MCC is supporting those efforts with search and rescue by supporting the government with generators so that, rescuers have equipment in order to, do that search and rescue work. That's kind of the immediate priority to, like, save lives right now. From what we hear from partners, there's going to be a huge need for, food assistance, as, many people have lost their homes. There's about 1,000 people that have been affected, both in that immediate area and then farther downstream. So partners are looking to support those efforts in those local communities. So primarily food assistance is what we're thinking, ensuring that people have access to water, sanitation, hygiene, and then of course the psychosocial support that people will need because they've lost people have lost loved ones, people are missing, and just the, such a traumatic and unexpected event.
0: You can make a donation to MCC Canada's Nepal Appeal by finding the link in the story on our app and website this morning. Disaster Response Director Bruce Gunther will join us after 8:30 to talk about the difficulties facing aid agencies in providing relief to those hardest hit areas. A look at the forecast for the first days of September next.
2: 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I hope your weekends were bussin' fire. 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
0: 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Verdun, 40 millimeters. Brandon, almost 24. Boisvain, about 0.8 of an inch. With Souris, Wawanisa, and Killarney, all around 19 millimeters. We are expecting a mainly sunny day today. Fog patches dissipating this morning and very windy out of the southwest at 60, gusting to 80 near noon and a high of 21 degrees. Partly cloudy tonight, wind westerly gusting to 60, backing off this evening, overnight low of 11 degrees. Sun and cloud Tuesday, high 24. Wednesday and Thursday, sunshine, high 26 degrees. It's currently 13 in Melitta, Boise Vane, Killarney, Brandon, and Souris. Pilot Mound 14. Wind from the southwest at 9. And the relative humidity is 93%. Weather impacts every plan. Stay informed with the weather page on the Discover Westman app.
4: Hello, I'm Dave Purdy, pastor of the Emmanuel Baptist Church in Morris. A moment of meditation from the Upper Room Devotional Guide. The Bible reading today is from Psalm chapter 46, verse 10. Be still and know that I am God. I am exalted among the nations. I am exalted in the earth. Thought for the day, do I listen to God the way God listens to me?

Our first moment of meditation of the morning show on this final day of August leads us to our first song of inspiration, John Buller, I'd Rather Have Jesus.

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about 10,000 cars. Alberta is moving to reduce red tape for farmers dealing with excess water on cropland. Under the new rules, specified agricultural activities like drainage, infill, cultivating, seeding, or spraying on private cropland will no longer require Water Act approvals or wetland replacement payments. And farm cash flow is a major focus of Manitoba's tariff response package. The province is making changes to improve producers' access to capital, noting they are expanding the eligibility for Mass Diversification Loan Guarantee Program and operating loans. For Golden West, I'm Glendalee Allen-Vossler.

0: I'm Chris Sumner, and good morning. It's Monday, August 31st, and Winnipeg's Robert Pastrick returned to Made in Manitoba over the weekend as we showcased music from his 12th album, A Little Bit More. As we look ahead to the radio encore this evening at 10:35 p.m., a little more of my conversation with Robert and one more song from the album. We'll get to that in 10 minutes. Right now, 7 o'clock.
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2: Welcome to Monday. I'm Alexander Peters. Strong to severe thunderstorms rolled across western Manitoba Sunday evening, with significant precipitation being reported by our Discover Westman rain watchers this morning. With more, here's CMOS accredited weathercaster Chris Sumner.
0: Multiple severe thunderstorm warnings were also issued across the region yesterday, with a tornado warning issued for the Verdun and Elkhorn area around 6:45 p.m. It's still to be confirmed, but according to storm chasers on the ground, it appears there was tornado damage in the Elkhorn area and also near Kola. Here are a few rainwatch reports from Sunday night. Verdun, 40 millimeters. Brandon, 23.6. Boise of Ain, about 8/10 of an inch, with Souris, Wawanisa, Killarney, all around 19 millimeters. We're expecting a mainly sunny day for the final day of August, with very strong southwesterly winds this morning, gusting up to 80 kilometers per hour, with highs around 21 degrees. For DiscoverWestman.com, I'm Chris Sumner.
2: Westman area resident Dennis Black has announced his candidacy for Reeve for the RM of Sifton. Black says he brings business education to the council chamber, having spent 30 years with Simplot Canada in Brandon, 10 of those years in sales and marketing. He also worked under the contract for the Canadian Fertilizer Institute out of Ottawa for 12 years. But in addition to that, Black says he comes with a strong sense of community building through his local co-op.
3: For the Valley View Co-op out of Verdun, I was a director on there, and then I was actually president of the board. So I do have experience handling that, and of course, in my past, you know, I've always been on boards and on committees and stuff, so it's not like I'm coming into it blind. I kind of have a good vision of how they should be handled.
2: Manitoba's next general municipal and school board elections take place on October 28th, 2026. And one of the programs that Turtle Mountain School Division has adopted over the past year is a restitution program for students, a discipline model that shifts discipline from punishment to accountability and problem solving. School Division Superintendent Gran Wiesner shares more on the program.

0: program now in its second year in the Turtle Mountain School Division.
1: We piloted it with 10 teachers, and all administrators were trained as well. And this year, we have Restitution Level 1 going on with 10 new teachers, and then we're continuing on with the Restitution 2 training with the ones that did it last year. So we'll have 30-ish teaching staff trained by the end of this year. And it's just a way of, again, helping students identify when they make a mistake, how to fix that, and how to come back and keep those relationships within the class strong, restored.
0: There's a lot happening in our community, and you won't miss anything when you subscribe to the Daily Newsletter on Discover Westman.
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0: Looking at a mix of sun and cloud today, windy with gusts as strong as 80 kilometers per hour near noon, working our way up to a high of 21 degrees. Tonight, partly cloudy, winds dying down, low of 11. Tuesday, a mix of sun and cloud, high of 24, humidex 27. Wednesday, sunny, high of 26. Currently in Pilot Mound, it is 14 degrees and 13 degrees in the rest of Westman. Winds are coming in from the southwest at 9 kilometers per hour with a relative humidity of 93%. See what's coming your way and check the live radar and forecast on Discover Westman.
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0: Winnipeg's Robert Pastrick returned to Made in Manitoba over the weekend as we showcased music from his 12th album, A Little Bit More. That was one of the songs from the album, Walking on Air. Well, this project came just a year after his previous album, which we also featured on Made in Manitoba.
1: Well, each song really has a unique story, and I think as a musician or songwriter, you try to convey that story to your listening audience, and I'm hopeful that people will listen to this and reminisce back to past life experience, good or bad, and then realize that sometimes life will surprise you when you least expect it, and this journey we are going in happens to go in somewhere you never dreamed possible.
0: So we've touched on this a fair bit already, but you know, since 2018, you've now released, I believe, 12 albums. If we include A Little Bit More, you just mentioned you're working on Lucky 13 right now. You know, to say that's prolific, in my opinion, would be an understatement. What is fueling this creativity? It does come to me that it's a very organic process for you. Like you said, you're shoveling snow, a tune pops in. But it just seems so amazing to me that one person can do this this kind of thing. It really is a gift.
1: It truly is a gift, and I'm very fortunate that I can do it and I'm able to do it. Then it's just something that I'm born with, and I'm very lucky I can still do it, and I'm putting them out, and I'll keep doing it as long as I can.
0: A Little Bit More is the name of Robert Pastrick's latest album. The multi-instrumentalist played every real and virtual instrument on the songs that make it up. You can have a listen to what that effort sounds like during the radio encore of Made in Manitoba tonight at 10:35 p.m. or listen right now at podcastville.ca. It's looking like a mainly sunny and relatively dry final day of August and first few days of September. And yes, our rain watchers are sending in totals by the bunches this morning. Let's check all those details right now.
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0: Good Monday morning, August 31st. 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There's certainly some video and photographs floating around on social media that would indicate as such. We're just awaiting for confirmation from Environment Canada. Now, a few rain watch reports from Sunday night. Verdun had 40 millimeters, Brandon just about 24, Boisvane had 8/10 of an inch, with Souris, Wawanisa, and Killarney all around 19 millimeters. As we look at the forecast for today, mainly sunny with any fog patches burning off this morning and windy out of the southwest, 60 clicks gusting to 80 near noon and a high of 21. Partly cloudy tonight, still breezy from the west this evening, overnight low 11. A mix of sun and cloud for the first day of September. Of course, that's Tuesday, as in tomorrow, high 24. Wednesday and Thursday, sunshine, highs 26 degrees. 23 or so, our average daytime high to end the month. 13 this hour in Melitta, Boisvane, Killarney, Brandon, and Souris. Pilot Mound also 13. Wind from the south-southwest at 13 and the relative humidity is 90%. Before work or heading the road for one last summer vacation, check the weather page on the Discover Westman app.

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4: It's Monday, August 31st, and Winnipeg Blue Bombers and Toronto Blue Jays fans, like me, had a lot to celebrate over the weekend. The Bombers beat the CFL best Montreal Alouettes Friday night in front of a sellout crowd at Princess Auto Stadium. And the Blue Jays swept the Seattle Mariners over the weekend, who are also vying for the final wild card in the American League. Really cool story out of yesterday's game. Max Scherzer threw a gem for the Jays, going seven innings, striking out 10, and moving into ninth all-time on the MLB strikeout list, surpassing yesterday Gaylord Perry. The Jays have the day off, but open a huge series starting Tuesday night against the Cleveland Guardians, who currently have the last wild card in the AL, with the Jays just 1.5 games back of them. Dave Anthony will get us up to speed on Sunday's sports scene after the latest in local news. It's 7:30.
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6: Looking at a mix of sun and cloud today, windy with gusts as strong as 80 kilometers per hour. I'm Alexander Peters, and after living in the RM of Sifton for 22 years, Dennis Black is running for Reeve. Black says he's been asked by fellow residents in his municipality to put his name on the ballot, and he's listening to what taxpayers have been sharing with him.
7: Basically, as I see it, our RM of Sifton is doing well. It's a very well-run municipality, and I think I can just add to that, maybe bring some change, a few changes, maybe some different direction. And this is just coming from the ratepayers that talk to me that, you know, they're ready for some changes and they feel like I'm the man that can bring that forward. So those are what I see that are part of running for Reeve that I can bring to the table.
6: The new 2026-27 school year is just over a week away, and students, families, and staff are gearing up for another great year full of accomplishments. Turtle Mountain School Division Superintendent Grant Wiesner says they are using multiple programs to help young people return back to their community after an incident. When a student makes a mistake, how do they fix their mistake, and how do they return back to the group?
8: We're working on fostering positive, supportive classroom environments. One thing that we do, kindergarten to grade 8, is we use something called the Second Step, social-emotional learning program. And we're in a second year of piloting something called restitution. And restitution, it's a discipline model, but it shifts discipline from punishment to accountability and problem solving. So that's what we're working on.
6: There are just over 1,100 students enrolled in Turtle Mountain School Division for the 2026-27 school year. And MCC Canada has launched a fundraising appeal to respond to the massive flooding which impacted a remote region of Nepal near the Tibet border last week and has extended well beyond as waters traveled southward to the Indian border. The catastrophe has left hundreds dead, many missing, and infrastructure decimated in the hardest hit areas. Disaster Response Director Bruce Gunther says MCC has already supported search and rescue efforts by supporting the Nepal government purchase generators.
9: From what we hear from partners, there's going to be a huge need for food assistance as many people have lost their homes, both in that immediate area and then farther downstream. So partners are looking to support those efforts in those local communities.
6: MCC has worked in Nepal since 1957, and Gunther noted the long-standing partnership developed with local agencies will help greatly with the response. Find these stories and more on Discover Westman and in the daily news delivered to your inbox when you subscribe.
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6: Looking at a mix of sun and cloud today, windy with gusts as strong as 80 kilometers per hour near noon, working our way up to a high of 21 degrees. Tonight, partly cloudy, winds dying down, low of 11. Tuesday, a mix of sun and cloud, high of 24, humidex 27. Wednesday, sunny, high of 26. Currently in Pilot Mound, it is 14 degrees and 13 degrees in the rest of Westman. Winds are coming in from the southwest at 9 kilometers per hour with a relative humidity of 93%. See what's coming your way and check the live radar and forecast on Discover Westman.
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13: The Ag Transport Coalition reports grain companies ordered nearly 9,000 hopper cars during grain week number 3. Together, the two railways spotted more than 8,100 cars. ATC says demand is expected to climb further to about 10,000 cars. Alberta is moving to reduce red tape for farmers dealing with excess water on cropland. Under the new rules, specified agricultural activities like drainage, infill, cultivating, seeding, or spraying on private cropland will no longer require Water Act approvals or wetland replacement payments. And farm cash flow is a major focus of Manitoba's tariff response package. The province is making changes to improve producers' access to capital, noting they are expanding the eligibility for Mass Diversification Loan Guarantee Program and operating loans for Golden West. I'm Glendalee Allen Vossler.
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16: 19-year-old umpire sensation out of Killarney, Darian Kempthorne, was recently part of a very cool event, as he explains.
19: Hi, thank you. I just recently umpired at the U15 Western Canadian Championships held in Winkler, Manitoba, from August 12th to the 16th. There was a banquet for all teams. Umpires were invited as well. It was about nine teams from all over Western Canada. Three from Manitoba, two from Saskatchewan, two from Alberta, and two from BC.
16: Kempthorne says it was a thrill to be selected, and he's got high hopes for the future as well, and potentially would maybe like to one day umpire in the College World Series. You can read more on his story by going to discoverwestman.com. In American Association Baseball, Winnipeg defeated Lake Country 3-2, while in Major League Baseball, the Blue Jays swept the Mariners, winning on Sunday 7-0. I'm Dave Anthony.
17: 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Where's the game? 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

0: Rascal Flatts, A Little Home on Monday's morning show. It is August 31st. I'm Chris Sumner. We are looking at a mainly sunny day across southern Manitoba. Gusty southwesterly winds between 60 and 80 clicks closer to the lunch hour, with highs between 21 and 25 degrees. Well, it is a little quiet around the studio this morning. Just yours truly here right now with Zach and Eva to arrive a little bit later. So, just us for Did You Know, and Swiss chard is on my mind this morning. After seeing a big bush of it, is that how you refer to a clump of Swiss chard in someone's backyard over the weekend? Here we go. True or false, Swiss chard is known by many names, including Roman kale, silver beet, and perpetual spinach. What do you think? Is that true or false? Well, the answer is true. One more true or false. Swiss chard is the same species as beetroot. Do you think that's true or do you think that's false? Well, that's also true. And multiple choice to wrap up Did You Know this morning. In a 100 gram serving of chard, Swiss chard has substantial amounts of which vitamins? 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Well, the answer is all three. That 100 gram serving of Swiss chard has 122% of your daily recommended amount of vitamin A, 50% of your recommended amount for the day for vitamin C, and 1,038% of your recommended daily intake for vitamin K. Whew. 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
2: 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I'm Chris Sumner, and I didn't realize I had yet to have one of these until I made my first one of the season for lunch on Friday. What is it? I'll tell you in 10 minutes. Right now, it's 8 o'clock.
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4: Welcome to Monday. I'm Alexander Peters. Hope you're doing well. Strong to severe thunderstorms rolled across western Manitoba Sunday evening, with significant precipitation being reported by our Discover Westman rain watchers this morning. With more, here's CMOS accredited weathercaster Chris Sumner.
2: Multiple severe thunderstorm warnings were also issued across the region yesterday, with a tornado warning issued for the Verdun and Elkhorn area around 6:45 p.m. It's still to be confirmed, but according to storm chasers on the ground, it appears there was tornado damage in the Elkhorn area and also near Kola. Here are a few rainwatch reports from Sunday night. Verdun, 40 millimeters. Brandon, 23.6. Boisvain, about 8/10 of an inch, with Surrey, Wawanisa, Killarney, all around 19 millimeters. We're expecting a mainly sunny day for the final day of August, with very strong southwesterly winds this morning, gusting up to 80 kilometers per hour, with highs around 21 degrees. For DiscoverWestman.com, I'm Chris Sumner.
4: Students are back to school next week, and staff is preparing for another great school year. Superintendent of the Turtle Mountain School Division, Grant Wiesner, says each year their number of students continues to grow, with the 2026-27 school year numbering just over 1,100 students.
5: This year, we are at about 1,120 students. Boisvain School, right as of today, is at 405 students. Killarney School is at 575 students. Minto is at 52, which I'm not sure if that's a record, but that is the most, since I've been superintendent, the most we've had at Minto School. And then our four colony schools have anywhere between 19 and 39 students.
4: And RM of Sifton resident Dennis Black has announced he's running for Reeve in the upcoming October election. Of the many skills he brings to the table, Black says his knowledge of agribusiness, both with grain farmers and cattle producers, is very important in the region.
6: I think mostly what I'm going to bring to the table is business education. I spent 30 years with Simplot Canada Limited in Brandon, 30 years, and the past 10 were with the sales and marketing. And then I also worked for the Canadian Fertilizer Institute out of Ottawa. I was under contract with them for 12 years. So as far as the agricultural part of Sifton, I more than understand the farming life.
4: Dennis Black has also been on the board of directors with Valley View Co-op and has served as president on that board as well. Every day we're delivering the news of your community to you here on the radio, but we can also deliver it directly to your inbox if you subscribe to the daily news on Discover Westman.
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2: Looking at a mix of sun and cloud today, windy with gusts as strong as 80 kilometers per hour near noon, working away up to a high of 21 degrees. Tonight, partly cloudy, winds dying down, low of 11. Tuesday, a mix of sun and cloud, high of 24, humidex 27. Wednesday, sunny, high of 26. Currently in Pilot Mound, it is 13 degrees and 12 degrees in the rest of Westman. Winds are coming in from the south at 14 kilometers per hour with a relative humidity of 90%. See what's coming your way and check the live radar and forecast on Discover Westman.
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0: Jim Witter jumping right in on Monday's morning show, the final morning show for the month of August. It is the 31st. I'm Chris Sumner. We're looking at a mainly sunny sky across southern Manitoba today. Highs between 21 and 25 with gusty southwesterly winds up to 60, perhaps even up to 80 kilometers per hour in western Manitoba, close to the noon hour. Well, they are one of my most favorite things to have over the summer and until this past Friday. I'd yet to have a single one yet. A toasted tomato sandwich with tomatoes from the backyard. Now, you see, I have just cherry tomatoes in my garden, so a friend dropped off a bag of tomatoes from their garden. I picked up a loaf of freshly baked bread, cooked up some bacon, and Friday for lunch, I assembled and quickly devoured my first BTC sandwich of the year, bacon, tomato, and cheese. I like to go with a spread of mayo on both sides of the bread, tomatoes down first with freshly cracked pepper and a sprinkling of sea salt, bacon next with the cheese on top, put the other piece of bread, and there you go. And the tomatoes were picked at the perfect ripeness, still a little firm, but with enough juiciness to leave those traditional drips and seeds on your plate and hopefully not your shirt, which I've been known to do from time to time. I have a couple more tomatoes in the fridge from that batch, and I see a couple more BTCs in my future this week. Now, the forecast this week looking summery as we head into September, with the long weekend at this point looking warm and sunny. We'll check in on the details in 10 minutes.
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4: 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Environment Canada now confirming not one, but two tornadoes touched down in the Elkhorn area last night out of that severe thunderstorm that moved through the region. Generally speaking, we saw strong to severe thunderstorms right across Westman. A few of our Discover Westman Rainwatcher totals this morning: Verdun, 40 millimeters, Brandon, almost 24, Boisevain had 0.8 of an inch, Souris, Wawanisa, and Killarney all around 19 millimeters from yesterday's rainfall event. We're expecting a mainly sunny day in the southwest. Winds picking up out of the southwest, gusting to 60, maybe even reaching 80 kilometers per hour near noon, and a high of 21. Partly cloudy tonight, wind west 40, gusting to 60, overnight low 11 degrees. A mix of sun and cloud for the first day of September tomorrow, and a high of 24. Wednesday and Thursday, sunshine, highs 26. 13 this hour in Melitta, Boisevain, Killarney, Brandon, and Souris. Pilot Mound also 13. Wind from the south at 12, and the relative humidity is 88%. Stream us anywhere with the Discover Westman app, and you can get the latest forecast details on the weather page.
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8: 19-year-old umpire sensation out of Killarney, Darian Kempthorne, was recently part of a very cool event, as he explains.
9: Hi, thank you. Yeah, I just recently umpired at the U15 Western Canadian Championships held in Winkler, Manitoba, from August 12th to the 16th. There was a banquet for all teams. Umpires were invited as well. It was about nine teams from all over Western Canada. Three from Manitoba, two from Saskatchewan, two from Alberta, and two from BC.
8: Kempthorne says it was a thrill to be selected, and he's got high hopes for the future as well, and potentially would maybe like to one day umpire in the College World Series. You can read more on his story by going to discoverwestman.com. In American Association Baseball, Winnipeg defeated Lake Country 3-2, while in Major League Baseball, the Blue Jays swept the Mariners, winning on Sunday 7-0. I'm Dave Anthony.
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4: 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I'm Chris Sumner. Catastrophic flooding in Nepal has left hundreds dead, many missing, and infrastructure decimated in remote areas of the country. 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We'll continue the conversation in 10 minutes. Right now, 8:30.
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6: Looking at a mix of sun and cloud today, windy with gusts as strong as 80 kilometers per hour. I'm Alexander Peters, and after living in the RM of Sifton for 22 years, Dennis Black is running for Reeve. Black says he's been asked by fellow residents in his municipality to put his name on the ballot, and he's listening to what taxpayers have been sharing with him.
7: Basically, as I see it, our RM of Sifton is doing well. It's a very well-run municipality, and I think I can just add to that, maybe bring some change, a few changes, maybe some different direction. And this is just coming from the ratepayers that talk to me that, you know, they're ready for some changes, and they feel like I'm the man that can bring that forward. So those are what I see that are part of running for Reeve that I can bring to the table.
6: The new 2026-27 school year is just over a week away, and students, families, and staff are gearing up for another great year full of accomplishments. Turtle Mountain School Division Superintendent Grant Wiesner says they are using multiple programs to help young people return back to their community after an incident. When a student makes a mistake, how do they fix their mistake, and how do they return back to the group?
8: We're working on fostering positive, supportive classroom environments. One thing that we do, kindergarten to grade 8, is we use something called the Second Step, social-emotional learning program. And we're in a second year of piloting something called restitution. And restitution, it's a discipline model, but it shifts discipline from punishment to accountability and problem solving. So that's what we're working on.
6: There are just over 1,100 students enrolled in Turtle Mountain School Division for the 2026-27 school year. And MCC Canada has launched a fundraising appeal to respond to the massive flooding which impacted a remote region of Nepal near the Tibet border last week and has extended well beyond as waters traveled southward to the Indian border. The catastrophe has left hundreds dead, many missing, and infrastructure decimated in the hardest hit areas. Disaster Response Director Bruce Gunther says MCC has already supported search and rescue efforts by supporting the Nepal government purchase generators.
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6: MCC has worked in Nepal since 1957, and Gunther noted the long-standing partnership developed with local agencies will help greatly with the response. 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
6: Looking at a mix of sun and cloud today, windy with gusts as strong as 80 kilometers per hour near noon, working our way up to a high of 21 degrees. Tonight, partly cloudy, winds dying down, low of 11. Tuesday, a mix of sun and cloud, high of 24, humidex 27. Wednesday, sunny, high of 26. Currently in Pilot Mound, it is 13 degrees and 12 degrees in the rest of West Man. Winds are coming in from the south at 14 kilometers per hour with a relative humidity of 90%. See what's coming your way and check the live radar and forecast on Discover West Man.

0: It's the Rec Laws and Godspeed on Monday's morning show, August 31st, our final time together in the month of August with the calendar flipping to September tomorrow. We're expecting a mainly sunny day across southern Manitoba, gusty southwesterly winds potentially reaching 80 kilometers per hour in western Manitoba later today, highs between 21 and 25 degrees. While catastrophic flooding in Nepal has left hundreds dead, many missing, and infrastructure decimated in remote areas of the country, MCC Canada has launched a fundraising appeal to help local partners deliver critical humanitarian aid as quickly as possible. Disaster Response Director Bruce Gunther notes in these initial days afterward, logistically, it will be very difficult to deliver the support that's needed.
1: Any bridges where vehicles can cross in the immediate affected area are all collapsed or destroyed. And so that's where government needs to support with logistics and helicopter and like aerial support, but then also temporary reconstruction so aid organizations can get in. Some of the lesser affected areas, but still affected by flooding, those are accessible at this time. But it's a very remote area. It's a very mountainous region, and people live in small villages. All around these areas. So, it's a huge. Logistically, it will be very, very difficult in these initial days to get support that's needed. So we're waiting for those requests to come in from partners as they're able to access those areas.
0: Now, one thing I did want you to talk a little bit about, Bruce, is if I make a donation today to the appeal through MCC Canada's website, are you actually buying things and shipping it over, or is that money then being used by the local partners to purchase locally so the response can be that much faster?
1: Yes, exactly. So we will support those local partners and we'll support them in purchasing supplies in Nepal. And then, of course, transporting them to these very remote areas. So, yes, thank you. People can make donations at mcc.org. We're thankful for all the support that people in general support MCC and also particularly for this disaster response. So just want to say thanks to everybody in Manitoba for their generosity. I know, Manitobans are known for that. So, we're very thankful for all the support that can be provided to MCC as we work on this emergency response.
0: You can make a donation right now to MCC Canada's Nepal Relief Appeal. You can find the link in the story on our app and website this morning. Temperatures across Canada, 12 degrees in Victoria, Vancouver, Calgary, Edmonton, and Regina. 11 this hour in Prince George and Saskatoon. Mainly sunny and 17 in Winnipeg. 17 with showers in Thunder Bay. 19 this morning in Toronto, 15 in Ottawa, 18 degrees in Montreal and Charlottetown, 16 in Quebec City and Fredericton, 17 in Halifax and St. John's, Whitehorse, 4 degrees, partly cloudy, and 7 in Yellowknife, partly cloudy, and 11 in Iqaluit. That's a look at temperatures across Canada. Your forecast for the final day of August and the first few days of September on the other side of this break.
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0: 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We're looking at a mainly sunny day today. Wind picking up out of the southwest, gusting to 60, potentially peaking at 80 kilometers per hour near noon, and a high of 21. Partly cloudy tonight, still breezy from the west, overnight low 11 degrees. Sun and cloud Tuesday, high 24. Wednesday and Thursday, sunshine, highs 26. 13 this hour in Pilot Mound, Brandon, Souris, Melitta, Boisvane, and Killarney. Wind from the south at 12, and the relative humidity is 88%. Manitoba skies change quickly. Track conditions with the radar map on the forecast page at discoverwestman.com.
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0: Anniversary album this morning for this final day of August. It is Monday the 31st. Happy 19th anniversary to John and Katie Schrader of Bloom Nort. And happy 63rd anniversary today to Ike and Verna Peters of Grunthal. To the couples across Southern Manitoba celebrating today, a special one from the late Dolly Parton and Colin Ray. Whenever Forever Comes.

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3: 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The Henry Ford Museum in Michigan is a place where visitors can see displays covering a wide range of technologies. A friend recalls while visiting, he was impressed by a quotation on an exhibit concerning electricity. It said, "The greatest thing in the world is to have the love of God in your heart. The next greatest thing in the world is to have electricity in your house." The quotation was by a Tennessee farmer, who clearly had his assessment right. If we manifested a little more love as believers, we would have a lot more power spiritually. The love of God is shed abroad in our hearts by the Holy Spirit. Romans 5 verse 5. "Wherefore show ye to them the proof of your love." 2 Corinthians 8 verse 24. 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
6: Welcome to Monday. I'm Alexander Peters. Strong to severe thunderstorms rolled across western Manitoba Sunday evening, with significant precipitation being reported by our Discover Westman rain watchers this morning. With more, here's CMOS accredited weathercaster Chris Sumner.
7: Multiple severe thunderstorm warnings were also issued across the region yesterday, with a tornado warning issued for the Verdun and Elkhorn area around 6:45 p.m. It's still to be confirmed, but according to storm chasers on the ground, it appears there was tornado damage in the Elkhorn area and also near Kola. Here are a few rainwatch reports from Sunday night. Verdun, 40 millimeters. Brandon, 23.6. Boisvain, about 0.8 of an inch, with Surrey, Wawanisa, Killarney, all around 19 millimeters. We're expecting a mainly sunny day for the final day of August, with very strong southwesterly winds this morning, gusting up to 80 kilometers per hour, with highs around 21 degrees. 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
6: Westman area resident Dennis Black has announced his candidacy for Reeve for the RM of Sifton. Black says he brings business education to the council chamber, having spent 30 years with Simplot Canada in Brandon, 10 of those years in sales and marketing. He also worked under the contract for the Canadian Fertilizer Institute out of Ottawa for 12 years. But in addition to that, Black says he comes with a strong sense of community building through his local co-op.
8: For the Valley View Co-op out of Verdun, I was a director on there, and then I was actually president of the board. So I do have experience handling that, and of course, in my past, you know, I've always been on boards and on committees and stuff, so it's not like I'm coming into it blind. I kind of have a good vision of how they should be handled.
6: Manitoba's next general, municipal, and school board elections take place on October 28th, 2026. And one of the programs that Turtle Mountain School Division has adopted over the past year is a restitution program for students, a discipline model that shifts discipline from punishment to accountability and problem solving. School Division Superintendent Grant Wiesner shares more on the program, now in its second year in the Turtle Mountain School Division.
9: We piloted it with 10 teachers, and all administrators were trained as well. And this year we have restitution level 1 going on with 10 new teachers, and then we're continuing on with the restitution 2 training with the ones that did it last year. So we'll have 30-ish teaching staff trained by the end of this year. And it's just a way of, again, helping students identify when they make a mistake, how to fix that, and how to come back and keep those relationships within the class strong, restored.
6: There's a lot happening in our community, and you won't miss anything when you subscribe to the daily newsletter on Discover Westman.
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2: Looking at a mix of sun and cloud today, windy with gusts as strong as 80 kilometers per hour near noon, working away up to a high of 21 degrees. Tonight, partly cloudy, winds dying down, low of 11. Tuesday, a mix of sun and cloud, high of 24, humidex 27. Wednesday, sunny, high of 26. Currently in Pilot Mound, it is 13 degrees and 12 degrees in the rest of Westman. Winds are coming in from the south at 14 kilometers per hour with a relative humidity of 90%. See what's coming your way and check the live radar and forecast on Discover Westman.
3: It's Monday, August 31st. Time for this morning's funeral announcements. Viola Taves, 84, of Niverville, passed away Wednesday, August 19th at St. Pierre Hospital. She is survived by her husband David, one daughter, four grandsons, three brothers, two sisters-in-law, and their families. She was predeceased by two brothers. The celebration of life for Viola Taves will be held Wednesday, 2 p.m. at Birchwood Funeral Chapel, with burial at Heritage Cemetery. Donations may be made to Compassion Canada. Arrangements by Birchwood Funeral Chapel, Steinbeck. David Lowen, 70, of Carmen, formerly of Portage La Prairie, passed away Friday, August 28th at Boyne Lodge. He is survived by two sisters, two brothers, and their families. He was predeceased by three brothers. The graveside service for David Lowen will be held tomorrow, 11 a.m., at Rhineland Mennonite Church Cemetery, Schoenfeld. 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

0: Louise Halpin and the Prayer on Monday's morning show. It is August 31st, and as the weather seemingly does quite often, it is the talk of southern Manitoba today. Tornado warnings issued in the Verdun and Elkhorn region early yesterday evening, give or take around 6:30 to 6:45 p.m., and Environment Canada is confirming a tornado touchdown in that Elkhorn and Kola region last night. Storm chasers were on the scene. There's quite a bit of video and photos kicking around of the damage that was occurred. As far as we have heard, no injuries from this particular tornado. The Northern Tornadoes Project will now get involved. They will assess the damage and ultimately assign an EF rating to that particular twister. Now, you can see some photos and videos from that tornado event, as well as get caught up on our rain watchers list, because we had our first substantial rainfall widespread across southern Manitoba in quite some time. Now, there were some pockets that over the last few weeks that have had some accumulating rainfall here or there, but nothing to the extent of, 12.5 millimeters or half an inch and above. So you can check that out as you're getting your second or maybe third cup of coffee this morning. We'll take a look at the forecast for this final day of August, as well as the days to come to begin September after this.
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0: 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We're looking at a mainly sunny day today. Wind picking up out of the southwest, gusting to 60, potentially peaking at 80 kilometers per hour near noon, and a high of 21. Partly cloudy tonight, still breezy from the west, overnight low 11 degrees. Sun and cloud Tuesday, high 24. Wednesday and Thursday, sunshine, highs 26. 13 this hour in Pilot Mound, Brandon, Souris, Melitta, Boisvane, and Killarney. Wind from the south at 12, and the relative humidity is 88%. Manitoba skies change quickly. Track conditions with the radar map on the forecast page at discoverwestman.com.
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5: That's all for Monday's morning show, the final one for August. It is the 31st when we return tomorrow morning, bright and early at 6 a.m. September will have arrived. What will not have arrived yet is back to school. Oh, no, the kiddos still have a week plus before they get back on the bus and head back to class. Just seems late this year, doesn't it? Well, it is. It's the latest as it possibly can get, but it just seems really, really late. September long weekend, of course, coming up this weekend. We're not coming out of it, just in case anyone is confused out there. Back to the Bible Canada on the way in a few minutes. Our final song this morning, Larry Kunkel, Your Love Lifts Me Higher.

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3: Hi, this is Ben Lowell, and this is Back to the Bible Canada with Dr. John Neufeld. Well, today we begin a new series from the book of Luke, Luke 23 and 24, the conclusion of our series in Luke called The End of the Beginning. So let's turn in our Bibles to Luke 23, 24 as we join Dr. Neufeld now.
4: Many of us are aware of the expression, spoiler alert. Now, spoiler alert, that's a warning that what is about to be revealed is going to spoil what you are intending to watch or to hear or to read. Here's one example. If you've not seen a very anticipated sporting event, either because you are working or some other commitment, and so you missed the big game on television, you're then determined to watch it later. But you don't want someone to spoil your enjoyment by telling you the final score. And so, you know, whenever the final score is being announced, someone might begin with the words, spoiler alert. That tells you to turn off your television if you don't want the game that you intend to watch to be spoiled. Well, that same concept is taken to the world of movies or exciting books. You don't want to know before you begin to read or watch what the end is all about. It'll spoil it. And so, as before, the words spoiler alert tell you, you don't want to hear this, not right now. Now, I have over some time period been working my way through the entire Gospel of Luke. Luke the historian, who has interviewed all the apostles of Jesus along with others like Mary and so forth, and then put together an accurate and orderly account of what happened. And in the next 3 weeks for us, we're going to study the last two chapters of this book, that is chapters 23 and 24. But I don't want to have to say to you, spoiler alert, Jesus is going to be crucified, then buried, and then rise from the dead and finally ascend into heaven. Well, now that I've said that, I suspect that no one's going to say, oh, I didn't know that. See, what this story ends with a bloody cross and an impossible and yet certain defeat of death, with Jesus ascending into heaven, now ruling in his rightful place forever and ever. See, I told you all of that, and I know that I didn't have to give you a spoiler alert before I announced that to you, how this book is going to end. And that's because, you know, you already know how this book is going to end. Jesus is going to die. He's going to rise from the dead. And since you already know that, no spoiler alert is required. And because of that, you might think, well, I've heard all of this before. Why do I need to hear it again or study it again? You know, I love in my recreational time reading novels. I'll often grab a good book, go to the oceanside, not far from where I live. I get a cup of coffee, and then I read. And that, in my estimation, is a great way to spend a day off. However, I rarely reread books. Once I've read them once and the plot is resolved, I find very little reason to go over a book that I've already read. You know, except for the Gospels. There's so much in the Gospels that demand that we read and reread and then do so again. And eventually, it kind of breaks out into our awareness that there's more here than I had originally thought. Of course, the heart of the Gospel is that Jesus died, was buried, rose again, and is now seated at the right hand of the Father. Luke is a very good historian. He's interviewed all the eyewitnesses, and he does present us with convincing proofs that it is exactly that way. But once we've digested that, we are then led to reconsider the details again. And these are details that we'll have missed before, or there are implications and applications, things that cause us to rethink our lives, even things that make us to consider Jesus more deeply. These are not just details that fill in the story. I mean, of course, they do that. But these really are details that tell us how to live our lives. They're details that tell us about God's actions in our lives. And once you consider the details, perhaps in a fresh way, or perhaps you say, actually, I guess I never paid attention to that before. Once you go over that story again, you're going to find that it actually changes your life and it enriches your life. It really is true that you can't go over the story of the death and the resurrection of Jesus enough times. We need to spend a lifetime examining, re-examining this account, finding that we can mine this far deeper than we had initially realized. There are depths here that are greater than we had imagined. So what are we going to find? Well, let's consider one example. Does it make a difference to know that when the authorities were examining Jesus, that we discover they found that he had violated none of their laws? I don't know about you, but for all of us who want to live faithfully to Jesus, I see a man of God who, while he is Lord and God, willingly submitted himself to the governing authorities. See, I'm reminded of Daniel, who, when he was being examined as to whether he had broken Persian law, it was found out that the only infraction that he could be charged with was in relationship to his worship of his God. He was in a key position of leadership. He didn't neglect his duties. He never embezzled funds. He was not guilty of shady dealings. Daniel was innocent of all legal charges that could have been raised against him. And that's so with Daniel. How much more so the greater Daniel, that is Jesus. Yeah, there were vicious charges laid against him of the most serious variety. But the civic authorities charged with keeping the peace and enforcing Roman rule over Israel found that Jesus had broken no law. Indeed, I could go further. He did not break Roman law, and he also did not break God's law. Jesus was, think of it, a law keeper, not a lawless man. It was very different from all the other helpless souls who had been nailed to crosses in the ancient Roman world. This would have been a litany of revolutionaries and assassins and petty criminals and people guilty of sedition and who knows what else. All members of the criminal underbelly of society. But here at the cross of Jesus is the most law-abiding man in the entire empire. And again, not just that, but also, as I've stated, he had broken none of God's laws, or put it another way, he had never broken an Old Testament or First Testament law. I know that's surprising to some of my hearers who have assumed that Jesus broke the Sabbath laws even frequently. But if he did, he would have been guilty of sin, for breaking the law of Sabbath is utterly condemned in the law, and Jesus was without sin. Now, and this truth be told, he did break the rabbinic traditions regarding Sabbath, but that was just the point. Many of those rabbinic traditions made a mockery out of the genuine law of God. In fact, they subverted what God had originally intended, and Jesus was at pains not to allow contemporary tradition, no matter how deeply rooted it was, to overthrow God's holy law. And Luke presents us with an innocent Jesus, and that should cause all of us to reflect on our own lives who seek not only to trust that Jesus died for us, but also to seek to walk in the footsteps of Jesus. See, I could stop here and make an entire sermon of this, but we leave that to the actual examination of the text that is left before us. But it's not hard for us to see that not only does Luke tell us what actually happened to Jesus, he tells us the kind of man it happened to. He invites us to consider our lives and our faith. Are we not called upon to follow in the footsteps of Jesus, to indicate our union with him? How then should we live? You see, what a more careful study of these events will do for us. We are now reconsidering the cavalier way in which some of us live out our lives. The more we study this familiar text, the more deeply we enter into the life of faith and obedience. Hence, to study the crucifixion and resurrection of Jesus, as we find it in Luke's gospel, is to do so much more than, simply to go over the bare bones of the story. All scripture is given to us for teaching, for reproof, for correction, and for training in righteousness, and that's what we are going to find in Luke 23 and 24. And there is something else that's essential here, and that should truly capture our attention. The section before us, and here I mean Luke 23 and 24, the section that we're going to study in this series, begins right after Jesus has appeared before the Sanhedrin, which is the Jewish ruling council. Because Israel was an occupied nation, the Jewish leaders were directly under Roman rule, and because of that, certain things were required for them to do. When it came to the death penalty, they needed Roman approval. And of course, years later, militant Jews stoned Stephen in the streets of Jerusalem without any approval. It was mob violence. It was a lynch mob. As their hatred of the followers of Jesus intensified, the matter was getting seriously lawless. And of course, when Paul completed his third missionary journey, came to Jerusalem, they'd have torn him apart in the streets on that occasion. You know, the Romans moved in and saved Paul's life. And so knowing this, we are in our study of Luke 23 and 24, we're reading of a time when Jewish leadership wanted to look for a lawful way to murder the Lord of glory. And so wanting to appear lawful while being lawless in their hearts, the religious leadership of Israel are in the process of handing Jesus over to the Roman authorities. By the time Luke 23 begins, the Jewish part of the trial is over. The chief priests, Sadducees, Pharisees agreed he was guilty of blasphemy, for he, a mere man in their estimation, claimed to be the Son of God. But the Romans, as they knew it, would never give the death penalty for that. For them, the world was full of gods and goddesses and another raving lunatic who claimed to be one of the sons of the gods. I mean, that was a matter of little concern for them. So what we get next are lies and subterfuge, half-truths meant to portray Jesus as a revolutionary and a real danger of Rome. That's the drama of our text. It's the drama of the depths of lies that men will go to cover their sin.
3: 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That's why notes like this one from Benga mean so much. He shares, "I look forward to listening to Dr. John. I regularly visit the website, listen to the podcast, take notes, and spend time reflecting on the messages. I share the podcast with fellow brothers and sisters in Christ because I genuinely believe it's a valuable resource. What I appreciate most is that the message is rooted in truth. The Bible taught faithfully. Jesus is lifted up. The scriptures are explained. The messages challenge me, convict me, and encourage me. Sometimes they make me feel uncomfortable, and that's exactly what I need." 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
4: When we come to Luke 23, we see a remarkable picture. Jesus, the man of obedience, the lawful man, the man who's sinless, is being charged with lawlessness from men who portray themselves as lawful men, but they're lawless as can be. And so in order to keep up the image, they have a plan. They lie, they deceive, they slander at will, with no seeming affliction of conscience. Truly, the religious leadership of Israel has fallen into league with Satan himself. And of course, there's a lesson here, isn't there? In order to maintain the image of religiosity, sometimes great evil is done. And of course, there's more to the story than that. Eventually, Jesus would be crucified, but it came about when the nation chose to save a true revolutionary and a danger to Rome and murder the chosen one of God. It's an indictment against them as well as an indictment against the entire human race. And then we also find that Luke brings all of that matter to a climax as he shows us that which the world would never have seen, nor would they have thought possible. Jesus, now dead, rises from the dead, but not just that he rises. He rises with the self-same body, and yet the body is an eternally existent body, never again subject to death. Now, before we go to all of that story, there's something else I want to bring to our attention. There are unique matters in Luke that are not mentioned in Matthew, Mark, and John. Like all the gospel writers, each one brings a unique perspective, and I want us now to consider the unique perspective of Luke. So let's start. Only Luke records the appearance of Jesus before Herod Antipas. It's unique because this Herod Antipas, not to be confused with Herod the Great who killed all the boys in Bethlehem, this Herod is the son of that Herod. Jesus once called this Herod the fox, a sly deceiver. This Herod was the one who had John the Baptist beheaded and presented his head to his dinner guests. People warned Jesus that this Herod wanted to kill Jesus. You know, from suspicion to plots to kill him to hatred of Jesus. Finally, here Jesus and Herod will meet face to face, and Luke wants to tell us what happened then. Another unique thing in Luke is that he presents Jesus while carrying his cross, weeping over the fate of Jerusalem. God is about to visit Jerusalem with judgment, and Jesus knows how immense the suffering of that city will be. And the reason is that they have not welcomed their rightful Messiah, but rather they chose to nail him to the cross. Now, there are numerous more unique parts of the story that Luke tells us, but all of this tells us that if Luke had not been written, we'd have missed some key moments that teach us what the death and resurrection of Jesus actually mean, both then, what it meant then, and what it means to our lives today. And I've mentioned two stories about the crucifixion of Jesus that are unique to Luke. Let's review some more. Only Luke records Jesus praying for the Roman soldiers that nailed him to the cross. Father, forgive them. They don't know what they're doing. And while the other writers tell us that Jesus was crucified between two criminals, only Luke records that one of them actually repented in the end and begged Jesus for a place in the coming kingdom. It was an incredible moment of faith, as this man was surely not motivated by what he saw. What he saw was Jesus bleeding and suffering and dying, even as he was. But what he saw in faith was the Messiah about to establish his eternal kingdom. What he saw was that he had the privilege to be crucified next to the Lord of glory, and that in God's providence, he was given the opportunity to plead with the Lord of life as that Lord was dying next to him. You know, it really is incredible. And that's not the only miraculous story of inexplicable faith in that hour. Only Luke records that one of the Roman soldiers, upon seeing Jesus die, believes that he is the Son of God. And about the resurrection, only Luke records Jesus walking with two of his disciples on the road to Emmaus. And as we will see, before the two men recognize who he is, they have a Bible study, one I wish that we all could have seen. For only Luke records that Jesus began with the writings of Moses, and then going on from there, he gives these two disciples a panorama of the entire Old Testament, or as the two disciples would have known it, simply the Scriptures. But more than explaining and interpreting the Scriptures accurately, he shows them one example after the next, how he is the subject of all of Scripture, from Moses to Joshua to Judges, later to David and to the kings and the prophets and the wisdom literature. That each section of the Scripture, if only we were to understand it well, would see how Jesus, in his life and in his death, fulfilled all of it. Now, when we get there, we're going to have to ask, how did he do that? And of course, Luke doesn't tell us. But I think we can do better than guess, for, as you know, we now, in our day, have the rest of the New Testament to guide us. I'll say a great deal more about that when we get to that section of Luke. And then, on that note, only Luke records that not only did Jesus have a conversation with the two disciples on the road to Emmaus, but later on, Jesus met with the 11 and opened their minds to understand the Scripture as well. And that leads us back to the theme as I seek to introduce the last two chapters of Luke. Luke, and for that matter, Matthew and Mark and Luke and John, are not the end of the story of Jesus, but the beginning of his kingly reign. You know, I was preparing this message while I was in India. In fact, I prepared this message in the city of Chennai. And if you don't know anything about that city, and if you're a little older, you'll remember that it used to be called Madras. But I have made mention of this because it was in this very city that the Apostle Thomas, Doubting Thomas as we like to call him, but he never doubted again. And he ended up in the southern Indian city. About 20 years, he preached the gospel in southern India and also planted many churches. And if you don't know southern India, it has a strong presence of Christians to this very day. But why do I tell that story? Because I was given the privilege of visiting two churches. The first is one that occupies the very spot where Thomas was speared to death by the enemies of the gospel. And the second is built over the tomb where Thomas is laid to rest in the year AD 73, 39 years after the resurrection of Jesus. And in one of those churches, there hangs a plaque on the wall. Let me read to you what it says. It simply says, O Lord God, we thank and praise you for sending St. Thomas the Apostle in your divine providence to India, for proclaiming the good news that Jesus is the Lord and Savior, He not only confessed Jesus as his Lord and Savior, he also sealed his faith with his blood and became the first martyr of the Indian Church. We glorify you, Lord, for inspiring us through the courageous witness of St. Thomas. And then at the end of the plaque are these words. We make this prayer in the precious name of Jesus, who lives and reigns with you in the Holy Spirit, one God forever and ever. You know, I stared at that plaque for a long time. And what does that plaque tell us? Or for that matter, what is the witness that is left from those events? And is it not this, that the story of the death and resurrection of Jesus, followed by his ascension to the right hand of the Father, while we await his second coming, that all of that is the ongoing story of history? Jesus stretches out his hands from the cross and he reaches out to the whole nations. This gospel, as Matthew recorded Jesus saying, will be preached to all nations and then the end will come. See, each time when someone is converted to Christ, each time a martyr testifies that Jesus is better than life, each time a new church springs to life, each time the gospel comes to a place that has never heard it before, we are reminded that where Luke left off, that was but the beginning of the story that must one day envelop the entire earth. For even though evil men nailed Jesus to a cross, and even though evil men martyred the disciples of Jesus, this is not the end of the story. For death never occurs to the followers of Jesus without resurrection. And more so, it was the early church father Tertullian who once said, "We become more numerous every time we are mown down by you, for the blood of the martyrs is the seed of the church." Yet Luke tells us that when Jesus was nailed to the cross, God opened a wide door in which Satan's kingdom would be plundered and a great company of lost men and women would be found in Christ. So let's get personal, shall we? It's one thing to see God's grand agenda in the life and death and resurrection of Jesus. It's something else to apply it to our lives. How do we do that? Well, let's let Paul do it for us. He did it so well in Galatians 2, verse 20. He said, "I have been crucified with Christ. It is no longer I who live, but Christ who lives in me. And the life I now live in the flesh, I live by faith in the Son of God who loved me and gave himself for me." Now that should be our story. When we look at and re-examine and look again at those familiar words that we find in Luke 23 and 24, we are invited to read them with fresh eyes and to mine everything that we can. For it will lead us to identify more deeply with Christ, and it will lead the whole world to come and to seek the one who offers life and peace with God.
3: Thanks, John. Looking forward to the series. Let me ask you, this is a story we know well, but what are the implications for how I live my life today?
4: There are a number of them that are found in this text. And, by stopping to actually consider the details, especially the detail of the difference between faith and unbelief, between panic and confidence. I mean, all of those things come up over and over again in this. And I'm going to say that if we slow down and read it as if we've never read it before, but now look at the details, we're going to see that there are life lessons that work their way deeply into our own experience and challenge us whether or not, our faith goes deep enough, or whether or not, in the resurrection story, we can read ourselves and whether we would have believed or whether we had been just as unbelieving as the others were at the start.
3: Thanks so much, John. And remember to join us again tomorrow as we continue our series, The End of the Beginning, right here on Back to the Bible Canada, where we teach the Bible.

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2: I've been speaking at some seniors' events lately. I'm not old enough to do this, but they think I am, and it's been fun. 700 of them showed up in Steinbach, Manitoba. All of them Mennonites, they're the best. They even paid for tickets, which surprised me, because I'm part Mennonite. Well, I'm part Scottish, so we're cousins. It's not easy to part with $12. An older friend heard I was there and sent me a text. It said, "I don't want to brag, but I just went into the kitchen and remembered why I was there." Well, I forgot stuff when I was a teenager too, so it's nothing new. Back then, I forgot to do my homework. I forgot just about everything I ever learned in math class. I forgot to replace a muffler with holes in it once, and someone reported me to the police. They showed up at my house. "Is that your car?" "Yeah." "Start it up." I did. They plugged their ears and said, "Yeah, that sounds like it. You're disturbing the peace. Fix the muffler." I said, "I will." And I did. I forgot to show up at a trumpet lesson once. In my defense, I was playing football. Who could blame me? So I write things down now and try to remember where I put the list. So if you see me looking around like a tourist who missed the bus, don't worry. I'll eventually remember. But how do we protect our brain as we age? A Harvard study spanning over 85 years of tracking participants' lives reveals that the ultimate key to longevity, health, and happiness isn't wealth or fame. Instead, well, here are three key insights that can help us thrive. Number one, relationships predict health. The single strongest predictor of physical health and brain sharpness in your 80s is how satisfied you are in your relationships at age 50. In fact, the quality of our connections at age 50 was a better predictor of a person's physical health than their cholesterol levels. The Bible also teaches that relationships are vitally important. Social isolation acts as a toxic equivalent to smoking. It silently triggers higher stress levels, inflammation, and a quicker decline in memory. This generation has never been more connected and more lonely, which leads to a lack of community and to depression and cognitive decline. Maintaining relationships reverses that course. So call friends, then shut off your phone, go outside, visit, play. Come back in 3 days, rinse and repeat. In Genesis, God states, "It is not good that the man should be alone." Jesus said, "Love one another." Scripture places deep spiritual and practical value on relationships, and of course, most importantly, our relationship with God. Number two, keep a sense of purpose. People who feel that their lives have direction, that what they do matters, are less likely to develop dementia and depression. They have more reasons to get up in the morning, to engage with others, to persist when things become difficult. Things that will help are volunteering, mentoring, hobbies, creative work, or new intellectual pursuits. The Bible tells us that we were created on purpose, for a purpose, with a purpose. Number three, stay curious. Curiosity may kill cats, but it keeps the mind active and alive.

we encourage you to share with a friend. The vehicle of laughter and stories of shared struggles open the door for the gospel to be welcomed into heavy hearts in need of the hope of Jesus. So go ahead and share Laugh Again today. It might just leave an impact deeper than you could ever imagine. Laugh Again. Truth bringing laughter to life.

0: Monday, August 31st, and September long weekend is just around the corner with the return of one of the largest outdoor flea markets in all of Manitoba. And you probably know what I'm talking about, the Dunray Flea Market. I'll share some details in 15 minutes, right now, 10 o'clock.
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2: Looking at a mix of sun and cloud today, windy with gusts as strong as 80 kilometers per hour. I'm Alexander Peters, and after living in the RM of Sifton for 22 years, Dennis Black is running for Reeve. Black says he's been asked by fellow residents in his municipality to put his name on the ballot, and he's listening to what taxpayers have been sharing with him.
3: Basically, as I see it, our RM of Sifton is doing well. It's a very well-run municipality, and I think I can just add to that, maybe bring some change, a few changes, maybe some different direction. And this is just coming from the ratepayers that talk to me that, you know, they're ready for some changes and they feel like I'm the man that can bring that forward. So those are what I see that are part of running for Reeve that I can bring to the table.
2: The new 2026-27 school year is just over a week away, and students, families, and staff are gearing up for another great year full of accomplishments. Turtle Mountain School Division Superintendent Grant Wiesner says they are using multiple programs to help young people return back to their community after an incident. When a student makes a mistake, how do they fix their mistake, and how do they return back to the group?
4: We're working on fostering positive, supportive classroom environments. One thing that we do, kindergarten to grade 8, is we use something called the Second Step, a social-emotional learning program. And we're in a second year of piloting something called restitution. And restitution, it's a discipline model, but it shifts discipline from punishment to accountability and problem solving. So that's what we're working on.
2: There are just over 1,100 students enrolled in Turtle Mountain School Division for the 2026-27 school year. And MCC Canada has launched a fundraising appeal to respond to the massive flooding which impacted a remote region of Nepal near the Tibet border last week and has extended well beyond as waters traveled southward to the Indian border. The catastrophe has left hundreds dead, many missing, and infrastructure decimated in the hardest hit areas. Disaster Response Director Bruce Gunther says MCC has already supported search and rescue efforts by supporting the Nepal government purchase generators.
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1: Looking at a mix of sun and cloud today, windy with gusts as strong as 80 kilometers per hour near noon, working away up to a high of 21 degrees. Tonight, partly cloudy, winds dying down, low of 11. Tuesday, a mix of sun and cloud, high of 24, humidex 27. Wednesday, sunny, high of 26. Currently in Brandon and Saracen, it's 14 degrees and 15 degrees in the rest of Westman. Winds are coming in from the south and southwest at 29 kilometers per hour, gusting to 39, with a relative humidity of 76%. See what's coming your way and check the live radar and your 7-day forecast on Discover Westman.
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10: Taking a look at the markets, canola, November, 817.60, down 6.10. January, 826.60, down 6.60. Hard red spring wheat, Minneapolis, September, $7.29. Hard red winter wheat, September, $304.10. Wheat, September, $747, down $20. Corn, September, $512.25, up 25 cents. Oats, September, $348.50, up $14. Soybeans, September, $1,266, down $10.25. Soybean meal, September, $334, down $4.20. Soybean oil, September, $69.86, down 73 cents. Feeder cattle, September, $320.57. Live cattle, August, $221.42. Lean hogs, October, $83.37. The Canadian dollar is 72 cents. And crude oil, West Texas Intermediate, 83.38. For Golden West, I'm Glendalee Allen Vossler.

0: Huey Lewis cruise in along with Gwyneth Paltrow on CJRB Radio 1220. Jan Arden before that with In My Room. We are expecting a mainly sunny day in the southwest. Gusts out of the southwest up to 80 clicks possible by noon today. Highs around 21 degrees. September long weekend will be here before we know it, and the return of the Dunray Flea Market at Boisevain Ag Grounds always happens on the Sunday of Labor Day long weekend, so that would be September 6th this time around. More than 125 vendors on site, rain or shine, and the gate opens at 11 a.m. Antiques, vintage collectibles, crafts, market gardeners, and so much more. 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
2: Looking at a mix of sun and cloud today, windy with gusts as strong as 80 kilometers per hour near noon, working our way up to a high of 21 degrees. Tonight, partly cloudy, winds dying down, low of 11. Tuesday, a mix of sun and cloud, high of 24, humidex 27. Wednesday, sunny, high of 26. Currently in Brandon and Surrison, it's 14 degrees and 15 degrees in the rest of Westman. Winds are coming in from the south and southwest at 29 kilometers per hour, gusting to 39, with a relative humidity of 76%. See what's coming your way and check the live radar and your 7-day forecast on Discover Westman.

Michael Bublé, Home. Before that, Susan Aglukkaq and OCM. Well, we are back from the weekend. It's Monday morning, August 31st. You may recall my weekend was a wedding-filled one. I was involved with the wedding of a close friend and his bride-to-be. In fact, I officiated the wedding. Now, when they asked me to be involved in that way, I was so taken aback and surprised and absolutely humbled. They would want me to perform such an important part of the day. So since receiving the ask back in April, I had been working on the message I would share during the ceremony with a focus on keeping it about them and the experiences they had leading up to the moment of saying I do. Now, it's been quite some time since I've been nervous speaking in front of a crowd, but I admit to being quite nervous ahead of the Saturday afternoon ceremony. I just wanted everything to go perfectly and help make those perfect memories you want for the couple. Now, after practicing my part at home many times and then the rehearsal Friday night, the time came and it went beautifully. I had a lot of compliments from those in attendance, and most importantly, the couple said what I put together was perfect and truly reflected their journey. Now, that meant a lot to me, knowing I was able to add to their special day in that way. And now their life together officially begins, and I'm back with you here as we head toward noon on a Monday morning. We'll take a look at the forecast for this last day in August and the first few days of September in about 10 minutes.

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1: Looking at a mix of sun and cloud today. Windy with gusts as strong as 80 kilometers per hour near noon. Working our way up to a high of 21 degrees. Tonight, partly cloudy. Winds dying down. Low of 11. Tuesday, a mix of sun and cloud. High of 24. Humidex 27. Wednesday, sunny. High of 26. Currently in Brandon and Surrison, it's 14 degrees and 15 degrees in the rest of West Man. Winds are coming in from the south and southwest at 29 kilometers per hour, gusting to 39, with a relative humidity of 76%. See what's coming your way and check the live radar and your 7-day forecast on Discover West Man.

0: Taylor Swift, Never Grow Up. Before that, Dean Young and Love Them Like Crazy. MCC Canada has been working in DePaul since 1957, and that decades-long relationship with local partners has its ready to respond to catastrophic flooding that's devastated homes and infrastructure and left hundreds dead. Disaster Response Director Bruce Gunther.
1: We're a trusted partner with government. We have longstanding partnerships with local organizations. Yeah, it's incredible what local partners are able to do in very difficult circumstances in these very remote locations. So that includes having volunteers carry materials up hills, and logistics are very challenging, but that's why we work with these local partners to get that work done.
0: The Nepal government requested assistance from MCC Canada in the immediate aftermath of the disaster, specifically generators to assist with search and rescue operations. Now, MCC's fundraising appeal to support aid efforts is underway, and you can find the link to donate in the story this morning on our app and website. 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
0: Birthday book time on this final day of August. This morning we say happy birthday to Colton Billany, Riley Dick, Dale Merritt, Kayla Harkness, and Kyla Turner. And to all of you also celebrating on this August 31st, happy birthday.

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2: Welcome to Monday. I'm Alexander Peters. Hope you're doing well. Strong to severe thunderstorms rolled across western Manitoba Sunday evening, with significant precipitation being reported by our Discover Westman rain watchers this morning. With more, here's CMOS accredited weathercaster Chris Sumner.
1: Multiple severe thunderstorm warnings were also issued across the region yesterday, with a tornado warning issued for the Verdun and Elkhorn area around 6:45 p.m. It's still to be confirmed, but according to storm chasers on the ground, it appears there was tornado damage in the Elkhorn area and also near Kola. Here are a few rainwatch reports from Sunday night. Verdun, 40 millimeters. Brandon, 23.6. Boise of Ain, about 8/10 of an inch, with Souris, Wawanisa, Killarney, all around 19 millimeters. We're expecting a mainly sunny day for the final day of August, with very strong southwesterly winds this morning, gusting up to 80 kilometers per hour, with highs around 21 degrees. For DiscoverWestman.com, I'm Chris Sumner.
2: Students are back to school next week, and staff is preparing for another great school year. Superintendent of the Turtle Mountain School Division, Grant Wiesner, says each year their number of students continues to grow, with the 2026-27 school year numbering just over 1,100 students.
3: This year, we are at about 1,120 students. Boise of Ain School, right as of today, is at 405 students. Killarney School is at 575 students. Minto is at 52, which I'm not sure if that's a record, but that is the most since I've been superintendent, the most we've had at Minto School. And then our four colony schools have anywhere between 19 and 39 students.
2: And RM of Sifton resident Dennis Black has announced he's running for Reeve in the upcoming October election. Of the many skills he brings to the table, Black says his knowledge of agribusiness, both with grain farmers and cattle producers, is very important in the region.
4: I think mostly what I'm going to bring to the table is business education. I spent 30 years with Simplot Canada Limited in Brandon, 30 years, and the past 10 were with the sales and marketing. And then I also worked for the Canadian Fertilizer Institute out of Ottawa. I was under contract with them for 12 years. So as far as the agricultural part of Sifton, I more than understand the farming life.
2: Dennis Black has also been on the board of directors with Valley View Co-op and has served as president on that board as well. Every day we're delivering the news of your community to you here on the radio, but we can also deliver it directly to your inbox if you subscribe to the daily news on Discover Westman.
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2: Looking at a mix of sun and cloud today, windy with gusts as strong as 80 kilometers.

meters per hour near noon. Working our way up to a high of 21 degrees. Tonight, partly cloudy. Winds dying down. Low of 11. Tuesday, a mix of sun and cloud. High of 24. Humidex 27. Wednesday, sunny. High of 26. Currently in Brandon and Saracen, it's 14 degrees and 15 degrees in the rest of West Man. Winds are coming in from the south and southwest at 29 kilometers per hour, gusting to 39, with a relative humidity of 76%. See what's coming your way and check the live radar and your 7-day forecast on Discover West Man.

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1: Looking at a mix of sun and cloud today, windy with gusts as strong as 80 kilometers per hour near noon, working our way up to a high of 21 degrees. Tonight, partly cloudy, winds dying down, low of 11. Tuesday, a mix of sun and cloud, high of 24, humidex 27. Wednesday, sunny, high of 26. Currently in Brandon and Surrison, it's 14 degrees and 15 degrees in the rest of West Man. Winds are coming in from the south and southwest at 29 kilometers per hour, gusting to 39, with a relative humidity of 76%. See what's coming your way and check the live radar and your 7-day forecast on Discover West Man.
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0: I'll Remember You. Sarah McLachlan. Brandon Heath before that, Love Never Fails. Heather Rankin, A Fine Line, and Peebo Bryson. And Regina Bell with A Whole New World. Well, they are one of my most favorite things to have over the summer, and until this past Friday, I had yet to have a single one yet. A toasted tomato sandwich with tomatoes from the backyard. Now, I have just Terry tomatoes in my garden, so a friend dropped off a bag of tomatoes from their garden. I picked up a loaf of freshly baked bread, cooked up some bacon, and Friday for lunch, I assembled and quickly devoured my first BTC sandwich of the year, a toasted bacon, tomato, and cheese. I like to go with a spread of mayo on both sides of the toast, tomatoes down first, freshly cracked pepper, a sprinkling of sea salt, bacon next, and the cheese on top, and the tomatoes were picked at the perfect ripeness, still a little firm, but with enough juiciness to leave those traditional drips on your plate. Hopefully not your shirt, because I've been known to do that. I have a couple more tomatoes in the fridge, and I see a couple more BTCs in my future this week. Well, the forecast this week looking summery as we head into September, with the long weekend at this point looking warm and sunny. We'll check those details in just a couple of moments.
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2: Looking at a mix of sun and cloud today. Windy with gusts as strong as 80 kilometers per hour near noon. Working our way up to a high of 21 degrees. Tonight, partly cloudy. Winds dying down. Low of 11. Tuesday, a mix of sun and cloud. High of 24. Humidex 27. Wednesday, sunny. High of 26. Currently in Brandon and Surrey, it's 14 degrees and 15 degrees in the rest of Westman. Winds are coming in from the south and southwest at 29 kilometers per hour, gusting to 39, with a relative humidity of 76%. See what's coming your way and check the live radar and your 7-day forecast on Discover Westman.
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0: David Miles, When It Comes My Turn, Maddie and Tay with Fly, Alan Jackson, The Older I Get, and that set began with past Maine and Manitoba guest Sierra Noble, I Love You More. Well, this past weekend on Made in Manitoba, Winnipeg's Robert Pastrick returned as we showcased music from his 12th album, A Little Bit More. This project came just a year after his previous album, which we also featured on Made in Manitoba.
1: Well, each song really has a unique story. And I think as a musician or songwriter, you try to convey that story to your listening audience. And I'm hopeful that people will listen to this and reminisce back to past life experience, good or bad, and then realize that sometimes life will surprise you when you least expect it. And this journey we are going in happens to go in somewhere you never dreamed possible.
0: A Little Bit More is the name of Robert Pastrick's latest album. The multi-instrumentalist played every real and virtual instrument on the songs that make it up. 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
3: Looking at a mix of sun and cloud today. Windy with gusts as strong as 80 kilometers per hour near noon. Working our way up to a high of 21 degrees. Tonight partly cloudy. Winds dying down. Low of 11. Tuesday a mix of sun and cloud. High of 24. Humidex 27. Wednesday sunny. High of 26. Currently in Brandon and Surrey, it's 14 degrees and 15 degrees in the rest of West Man. Winds are coming in from the south and southwest at 29 kilometers per hour, gusting to 39 with a relative humidity of 76%. See what's coming your way and check the live radar and your 7-day forecast on Discover West Man.
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0: This is the Manitoba Farm Journal with agricultural news and market information from across the province and country. Today's show begins after the latest in local news. It's 12 o'clock. 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
1: I'm Candace Dirksen with your local news, streaming now through the Discover Westman app. RM of Sifton resident Dennis Black has announced he's running for Reeve in the upcoming October election. Of the many skills he brings to the table, Black says his knowledge of agribusiness, both with grain farmers and cattle producers, is very important in this region.
2: I think mostly what I'm going to bring to the table is business education. I spent 30 years with Simplot Canada Limited in Brandon. 30 years in the past 10 were with the sales and marketing. And then I also worked for the Canadian Fertilizer Institute out of Ottawa. I was under contract with them for 12 years. So as far as the agricultural part of Sifton, I more than understand the farming life.
1: Black has also been on the board of directors with Valley View Co-op and has served as president on that board as well. Students are back to school next week and staff are preparing for another great year. Turtle Mountain School Division Superintendent Grant Wiesner says each year their number of students continues to grow, with the 2026-27 school year numbering just over 1,100 students.
3: This year, we are at about 1,120 students. Boys Vane School, right as of today, is at 405 students. Killarney School is at 575 students. Minto is at 52. Which I'm not sure if that's a record, but that is the most since I've been superintendent, the most we've had at Minto School. And then our four colony schools have anywhere between 19 and 39 students.
1: And farther abroad, MCC Canada has launched a fundraising appeal to respond to the massive flooding which impacted a remote region of Nepal near the Tibet border last week and has extended well beyond as waters traveled southward to the Indian border. The catastrophe has left hundreds dead, many missing, and infrastructure decimated in the hardest-hit areas. Disaster Response Director Bruce Gunther says MCC has already supported search and rescue efforts by supporting the Nepal government purchase generators.
4: From what we hear from partners, there's going to be a huge need for food assistance, as many people have lost their homes, both in that immediate area and then farther downstream. So partners are looking to support those efforts in those local communities.
1: MCC has worked in Nepal since 1957, and Gunther noted the longstanding partnerships developed with local agencies will help greatly with its response. Get the news of the day conveniently delivered to your email inbox. 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And now on the Golden West Radio Money Scope, the TSX is down 351 points, the Dow down 338, the NASDAQ down 99 points, the dollar up 23 one-hundredths, trading at 72.2 cents U.S.
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1: Mainly cloudy today with a 30% chance of showers, wind out of the southwest gusting to 80 kilometers per hour, and a high of 21 degrees. A UV index of 5 or moderate. Tonight, partly cloudy, a gusty west wind diminishing this evening, and a low of 11. Tuesday, a mix of sun and cloud with a high of 24. Sunny skies on Wednesday, a high of 26.

0: Thursday, sunny, a high of 26 degrees, and a mix of sun and cloud Friday with a high of 30. Currently in Brannan and Souris, it's 15 degrees, 16 in Melitta, Bois de Vane and Killarney, 19 degrees in Pilot Mound. Wind gusting out of the south-southwest at 36 kilometers per hour and relative humidity at 65%. 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
9: 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We've had no shortage of global trade and economic issues in the past year, and last week was just another example. With tit-for-tat tariff and trade restrictions escalating, Canada has now put 50% tariffs on a similar amount of U.S. products coming into Canada. This was in retaliation to the U.S. putting an additional 50% tariffs on over 500 Canadian products flowing to the U.S. Interestingly enough, despite this ongoing tariff and trade war, the Canadian stock market, represented by the Toronto Stock Exchange Composite Index, made a new all-time high last week. However, the currency markets had a different reaction. The U.S. dollar increased a penny and a half versus the Canadian dollar last week, not an insignificant move in just 5 days. Although the U.S. dollar did fall 4 cents in the 2 months prior since the end of June, so our Canadian dollar just gave back some of that gain. Bottom line, with current political conditions around the world, there's likely more uncertainty and volatility ahead. 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
13: Taking a look at your markets, starting with canola at ICE Futures Canada. The November contract is down $12.20 at $811.50 per ton. The January contract is down $11.10 at $822.10. At the Minneapolis Grain Exchange, hard red spring wheat for September down 15 cents at $7.31 per bushel. December wheat down 19 cents at $7.50. At the Chicago Board of Trade, corn for September up a quarter cent at $5.12 per bushel. December corn down half a cent at $5.36. September soybeans down 3 cents at $12.73 per bushel. November soybeans down a cent at $12.87. Oats for September down 9 cents at $3.40 per bushel. December oats down 6 cents at $3.69. On the livestock markets at the CME, lean hogs for October up $1.48 at $83.38 per hundredweight. December hog contract up $1.88 at $74.18. Live cattle for October up 95 cents at $212.68. And December cattle up $1.08 at $214.80. per hundredweight.
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23: Some areas of the prairie seeing a bit of a rain delay today. When the weather cooperates, farmers are making good progress with the harvest, but the pace is still well behind normal. The latest crop report shows Saskatchewan is leading the prairies at 11% harvested, Alberta is at 5.6%, and Manitoba at 4%. Many areas saw a slow start with a wet growing season that delayed seeding, emergence, and crop development. Stats Canada has released its farm cash receipt update for the first half of the year. According to the report, farm cash receipts totaled $51.8 billion for the first half of 2026. Higher livestock and crop receipts drove the increase. It's important to note that farm cash receipts show money coming in, but not what farmers were able to keep after expenses. For Golden West, I'm Glendalee Allen Vossler.
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0: Mainly cloudy today with a 30% chance of showers. Wind out of the southwest gusting to 80 kilometers per hour and a high of 21 degrees. A UV index of 5 or moderate. Tonight, partly cloudy. A gusty west wind diminishing this evening and a low of 11. Tuesday, a mix of sun and cloud with a high of 24. Sunny skies on Wednesday, a high of 26. Thursday, sunny, a high of 26 degrees, and a mix of sun and cloud Friday with a high of 30. Currently in Brandon and Souris, it's 15 degrees, 16 in Melitta, Boise, Devane, and Killarney, 19 degrees in Pilot Mound. Wind gusting out of the south-southwest at 36 kilometers per hour and relative humidity at 65%. Take us anywhere with you and stream us on the Discover Westman app and stay up to date with the forecast.
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23: Today on the Prairie Ag Wire, we catch up with CN Rail. Joining me right now, the Assistant Vice President of Grain, David Shednovic. David, it's been a couple of weeks since we chatted last. Bring us up to speed. What's been happening with grain movement?
25: Yeah, well, thanks, Glendalee. So we're recording this right towards the end of August on the 28th. And I guess a couple of things that I would point to. One, that, of course, the carry-in stocks for across the prairies as a whole that got brought into the 26-27 crop year, well above average, considering the you know, the large production that we saw last year, maybe roughly 85 million metric tons. And we're going to wait to see if Stats Canada makes any revisions when they come out with their first crop estimates here for the 2026 harvest. And that'll be out right at the end of August. So between that and given the issues, particularly in the Black Sea region, now that you have a number of Russian grain export facilities that are also experiencing limitations on outbound shipments given issues in the Sea of Azov, and what we had before around the Black Sea, that's really given a lift to the wheat market. And, you know, I think that's helped propel some of the marketing activities that we've seen over the past month at the same time as well. Canola crush margins remaining strong historically, and we've seen a strong rate of outbound shipments of processed products, you know, given that the crushes remain really strong. So those things have given a lift to the overall grain shipment volumes as we're waiting for new crop to come on and harvest activity to develop. In each of the past 2 weeks, in grain shipment week two, which was the week of the 9th, and then the week of the 16th is shipment week three, we averaged about 550,000 metric tons per week, and that's a pretty strong run rate, especially compared to last year when carry-in stocks into the crop year were quite limited relative to this year. So we're right on the cusp of seeing whether or not we see an August record or not. So that's been kind of going on over the past couple of weeks.
23: Definitely busy as farmers are out harvesting this year's crop. Expectations are we're looking pretty good.
25: We're staying very close to customers on the timing of the demand ramp up as we get into the onset of harvest. Of course, it develops south to north, so we are really wanting to make sure that we get that demand signal right. So it's about the where and the when, and ensuring that we've got the rolling stock and the resources in place to move that. So this is the, you know, that ramp up is the most important time. You're made a little bit easier this year in that there's been a lot more hopper car fleet running on the lines compared to last year. So instead of having a big dip in demand and then trying to climb the mountain on the other side, it's actually, when you've got a lot more fleet rolling, it's easier to manage around those bumps around the timing of when harvest wants to come on and new crop movement. So that's a good thing in terms of just dealing with the ramp up.
23: Speaking of the harvest and grain moving to elevator and in the end, rail car and port, we have a new facility coming online. Marengo has been bought by JGL Commodities.
25: Yeah, so for those who are not familiar with Marengo, it's right near the Alberta-Saskatchewan border. It's on the line that comes out of Saskatoon towards Kindersley. And, you know, West Central Saskatchewan, that's a very important region for CN to draw grain from. You got Rosetown, Kindersley, Marengo towards the end of the line, and right at the tail end of the line is Oyen in Alberta. And, yeah, we're looking forward to seeing the facility ramp up, and it's yeah, it's a good development for Western Canadian farmers, especially in that area.
23: Final thoughts, key comments you would like to leave with people today?
25: Probably just the main thing, very busy time of year, and I wish everybody a safe harvest with big equipment moving around. It's easy to get in a rush, and just wish everybody a safe harvest season and good weather here so we can maintain crop quality.
23: That's David Chednovic, Assistant Vice President of Grain for CN Rail. For Golden West, I'm Glendalee Allen Vossler.
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0: Mainly cloudy today with a 30% chance of showers. Wind out of the southwest gusting to 80 kilometers per hour and a high of 21 degrees. A UV index of 5 or moderate. Tonight, partly cloudy. A gusty west wind diminishing this evening and a low of 11. Tuesday, a mix of sun and cloud with a high of 24. Sunny skies on Wednesday, a high of 26. Thursday, sunny, a high of 26 degrees, and a mix of sun and cloud Friday with a high of 30. Currently in Brannan and Souris, it's 15 degrees, 16 in Melitta, Boisevain, and Killarney, 19 degrees in Pilot Mound. Wind gusting out of the south-southwest at 36 kilometers per hour and relative humidity at 65%. 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
7: 19-year-old umpiring sensation Darian Kempthorne was recently selected to perform at a very big and illustrious tournament. He says the fact that he was even selected was a bit of a dream come true, and he was honored by it.
8: Well, the application came out, and I really didn't think anything of it. Because it was my first time applying for Western, and usually they don't pick the first year people. But I applied, and a couple months later, I found out that I got selected, and then the process started from there.
7: Kempthorne adds that he did a lot of learning during the tournament, and he's very excited for where umpiring could take him in the future, and his hopes and dreams continue to grow as his skills also elevate. You can read all about it by going to the story on discoverwestman.com. Light night in sports, so we focus in on the Verdun Oil Capitals, who have training camp opening up at Tundra Oil and Gas Place, and the Manitoba Junior Hockey League preseason slowly inches forward, with games starting as early as this week. I'm Dave Anthony.
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24: Good afternoon, livestock producers. This is Brennan Jack with Heartland Livestock in Verdun with your market report from Wednesday, August the 26th. Just under 300 head of cattle this week here in Verdun. D1, D2 cows from 225 to 245. D3 cows from 195 to 225. Those light thinner canter cows from 160 to 185. The good butcher bulls from 280 to 310. And those medium bulls from 230 to 275. Cow and bull market definitely lower this week. A good 10 cents back for sure. I'm sure we'll see them continue to slide. Fat cattle market has taken a big tumble, over a dollar on the rail in the last 45 days. So that's creating some major waves with packers plugged full and not focusing on the cows and bulls with the prime grilling dates behind us. So no feeder cattle this week, but we'll have over 2,000 next week. We'll have a real good indication of where the market's at. For more information, give us a call at 204-748-2809. It pays to sell at the cattle market, Heartland Livestock in Verdun.
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13: Taking a look at your markets, starting with canola at ICE Futures Canada. The November contract is down $12.20 at $811.50 per ton. The January contract is down $11.10 at $822.10. At the Minneapolis Grain Exchange, hard red spring wheat for September down 15 cents at $7.31 per bushel. December wheat down 19 cents at $7.50. At the Chicago Board of Trade, corn for September up a quarter cent at $5.12 per bushel. December corn down half a cent at $5.36. September soybeans down 3 cents at $12.73 per bushel. November soybeans down a cent at $12.87. Oats for September down 9 cents at $3.40 per bushel. December oats down 6 cents at $3.69. On the livestock markets at the CME, lean hogs for October up $1.48 at $83.38 per hundredweight. December hog contract up $1.88 at $74.18. Live cattle for October up 95 cents at $212.68. And December cattle up $1.08 at $214.80 per hundredweight.
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23: Some areas of the prairie seeing a bit of a rain delay today. When the weather cooperates, farmers are making good progress with the harvest, but the pace is still well behind normal. The latest crop report shows Saskatchewan is leading the prairies at 11% harvested, Alberta is at 5.6%, and Manitoba at 4%. Many areas saw a slow start with a wet growing season that delayed seeding, emergence, and crop development. Stats Canada has released its farm cash receipt update for the first half of the year. According to the report, farm cash receipts totaled $51.8 billion for the first half of 2026. Higher livestock and crop receipts drove the increase. It's important to note that farm cash receipts show money coming in, but not what farmers were able to keep after expenses. For Golden West, I'm Glendale Allen Vossler.
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1: Access your news anytime by downloading the Discover Westman app. I'm Candace Dirksen with your local news update. Catastrophic flooding in Nepal has left hundreds dead, many missing, and infrastructure decimated in remote areas of the country. MCC Canada has launched a fundraising appeal to help local partners deliver critical humanitarian aid as quickly as possible. Disaster Response Director Bruce Gunther notes in these initial days afterward, logistically, it will be very difficult to deliver the support that's needed.
2: Any bridges where vehicles can cross in the immediate affected area are all collapsed or destroyed. So that's where government needs to support with logistics and helicopter and like aerial support, but then also, you know, temporary reconstruction so aid organizations can get in. It's a very remote area. It's a very mountainous region, and people live in small villages, all around these areas. So
1: MCC has been working in Nepal since 1957 and has a number of trusted local partnerships that will be able to deliver assistance on the ground as those requests come in. After living in the RM of Sifton for 22 years, Dennis Black is running for Reeve. Black says he's been asked by fellow residents in his municipality to put his name on the ballot, and he's listening to what taxpayers have been sharing with him.
3: Basically, as I see it, our RM of Sifton is doing well. It's a very well-run municipality, and I think I can just add to that, maybe bring some change, a few changes, maybe some different direction. And this is just coming from the ratepayers that talk to me that, you know, they're ready for some changes and they feel like I'm the man that can bring that forward. So those are what I see that are part of running for Reeve that I can bring to the table.
1: And the new school year is just over a week away, and students, families, and staff are gearing up for another great year full of accomplishments. Turtle Mountain School Division Superintendent Grant Wiesner says they're using multiple programs to help young people return back to their community after an incident. When a student makes a mistake, how do they fix their mistake? And then how do they return back to the group?
4: We're working on fostering positive, supportive classroom environments. One thing that we do, kindergarten to grade 8, is we use something called the Second Step, a social-emotional learning program. And we're in a second year of piloting something called restitution. And restitution, it's a discipline model, but it shifts discipline from punishment to accountability and problem solving. So that's what we're working on.
1: There are just over 1,100 students enrolled in Turtle Mountain School Division for the coming school year. These stories and more are on Discover Westman and in the daily news, delivered to your inbox when you subscribe. And now on the Golden West Radio Money Scope, the TSX is down 397 points, the Dow down 356, the NASDAQ down 119 points, the dollar up 26/100ths, trading at 72.2 cents U.S.
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2: Mainly cloudy skies today with a 30% chance of showers. Wind gusting out of the southwest to 80 kilometers per hour and a high of 21 degrees. A UV index of 5 or moderate. Tonight, partly cloudy. Wind gusting out of the west, then diminishing this evening, a low of 11. Tuesday, a mix of sun and cloud with a high of 24. Sunshine Wednesday, a high of 26. Thursday, sunny skies, a high of 26 degrees. And a mix of sun and cloud moving in Friday with a high of 30. Currently in Brannan and Souris, it's 15 degrees. 17 in Melitta, Bois de Vane and Killarney. 20 in Pilot Mound. Wind gusting out of the south-southwest to 38 kilometers per hour and relative humidity at 66%. Know the weather shaping your day. Check the weather page on your Discover Westman app.

0: The Midnight Train to Georgia, Gladys Knight and the Pips, bringing us into our Monday afternoon together. My name is Zach Drieger. Great to be back in studio after a weekend away. I will let you know what I got up to over the weekend in just a few minutes. We'll look back at some of the stuff Chris Sumner was covering on the morning show. We will look at the week to come. The news team will keep us current on the latest local headlines and weather between now and 5 o'clock. And we got some wonderful music to act as your Monday afternoon soundtrack, courtesy of music director Eva Hyde. So plenty of great stuff to come, and we are just getting started, so thank you for joining me right off the top. Let's go.
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2: Mainly cloudy skies today with a 30% chance of showers, wind gusting out of the southwest to 80 kilometers per hour, and a high of 21 degrees, a UV index of 5 or moderate. Tonight, partly cloudy, wind gusting out of the west, then diminishing this evening, a low of 11. Tuesday, a mix of sun and cloud with a high of 24. Sunshine Wednesday, a high of 26. Thursday, sunny skies, a high of 26 degrees. And a mix of sun and cloud moving in Friday with a high of 30. Currently in Brandon and Souris, it's 15 degrees, 17 in Melitta, Boise Vane and Killarney, 20 in Pilot Mound. Wind gusting out of the south-southwest to 38 kilometers per hour and relative humidity at 66%. Know the weather shaping your day. Check the weather page on your Discover Westman app.

0: Cherished from Association on this Monday afternoon, 31st of August today, last day of the month, and we are just returning to be back together after a weekend away, and my weekend was a pretty casual one, I would say. Friday took it pretty easy. My wife made some really delicious zuppa Toscana, homemade, and that was our dinner on Friday, kind of the highlight of the day, I would say. And then Saturday, she was off to do some shopping and hanging out with some cousins and friends. And then me and my brother and my nephews went off to do some mini golf and some go-karting, so that was plenty of fun on a sneaky hot day Saturday afternoon. No wind, it was pretty thick, but we had a bunch of fun doing the go-karts, mini golf, and all that stuff, drinking slushies and just hanging out together. And then Sunday started the day with a beautiful church service, and then in the evening, or I guess afternoon, we headed over to my parents for a big Sunday fun day. My sister had her boyfriend out from Prince Edward Island, and all the cousins and uncles and aunts were there, and we enjoyed a nice barbecue dinner all together, did a little kind of mini birthday celebration, belated for myself and my wife Grace and my sister Olivia. We had a 3-person birthday with the cake and a couple of presents and some fun there. So that was how we kind of wrapped up our weekend last night. And that was that weekend in a nutshell. Whatever you got up to, hope you thoroughly enjoyed it. And I appreciate you finding some time to join me back here on a Monday afternoon.
1: Hey, thanks for meeting me here.
2: Hey, no problem. This place has great lattes.
1: So, tell me about your promotion.
2: What's that?
1: I said your promotion.
2: Yeah, quite the commotion. I thought this cafe would be classy and calm.
1: What's going on with your mom?
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5: Mainly cloudy skies today with a 30% chance of showers. Wind gusting out of the southwest to 80 kilometers per hour and a high of 21 degrees. A UV index of 5 or moderate. Tonight, partly cloudy. Wind gusting out of the west. Then diminishing this evening, a low of 11. Tuesday, a mix of sun and cloud with a high of 24. Sunshine Wednesday, a high of 26. Thursday, sunny skies, a high of 26 degrees. And a mix of sun and cloud moving in Friday with a high of 30. Currently in Brannan and Souris, it's 15 degrees. 17 in Melitta, Boys of Ain and Killarney. 20 in Pilot Mound. Wind gusting out of the south-southwest to 38 kilometers per hour and relative humidity at 66%. Know the weather shaping your day. 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
3: Taking a look at the markets, canola, November, 816.20, down 7.50. January, 825.90, down 7.30. Spring wheat, Minneapolis, September, $7.37. Hard red winter wheat, September, $277.80. Wheat, September, $745.50, down $21.50. Corn, September, $514.25, up $2.25. Oats, September, $340, down $8.75. Soybeans, September, $1,273.50, down $2.75. Soybean meal, September, $334.80, down $3.40. Soybean oil, September, $70.47, down 12 cents. Feeder cattle, September, $321.80. Live cattle, August, $220.72. Lean hogs, October, $83.50. The Canadian dollar is 72 cents. And crude oil, West Texas Intermediate, $83.38. For Golden West, I'm Glendalee Allen Bossler.
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4: Good afternoon, Zach Drieger, spending some of my Monday with you. Great to be back in studio after a weekend away. And in about 20 minutes, we're going to get you prepped for tonight's encore presentation of Made in Manitoba. Winnipeg's Robert Pastrick returned to the program over the weekend as we showcase music from his 12th album, A Little Bit More. We got another song and some of his conversation with morning show host Chris Sumner coming your way shortly. But first, it's time for the news. 2 o'clock.
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5: Get the news you need when you need it by downloading the Discover Westman app. I'm Candace Dirksen, and here's what's making local news this hour. One of the programs that Turtle Mountain School Division has adopted over the past summer is a restitution program for students, a discipline model that shifts discipline from punishment to accountability and problem solving. Superintendent Grant Wiesner shares more on this program, which is now in its second year in the division.
6: We piloted it with 10 teachers, and all administrators were trained as well. And this year, we have restitution level 1 going on with 10 new teachers, and then we're continuing on with the restitution 2 training with the ones that did it last year. So we'll have 30-ish teaching staff trained by the end of this year. And it's just a way of, again, helping students identify when they make a mistake, how to fix that, and how to come back and keep those relationships within the class strong, restored.
5: Westman area resident Dennis Black has announced his candidacy for Reeve for the arm of Sifton. Black says he brings business education to the council chamber, having spent 30 years with Simplot Canada in Brandon, 10 of those in sales and marketing. He also worked under contract for the Canadian Fertilizer Institute out of Ottawa for 12 years. But in addition to that, Black says he comes with a strong sense of community building through his local co-op.
7: For the Valley View Co-op out of Verdon, I was a director on there, and then I was actually president of the board. So I do have experience.

0: Response Director Bruce Gunther.
1: We're a trusted partner with government. We have longstanding partnerships with local organizations. Yeah, it's incredible what local partners are able to do in very difficult circumstances in these very remote locations. So that includes having volunteers carry materials up hills, and logistics are very challenging, but that's why we work with these local partners to get that work done.
0: The Nepal government requested assistance from MCC Canada in the immediate aftermath of the disaster, specifically generators to assist with search and rescue operations. MCC's fundraising appeal to support aid efforts is underway, and you can find the link to donate in the story posted on your Discover Westman app. And now on the Golden West Radio Money Scope, the TSX is down 376 points, the Dow down 322, the NASDAQ down 99 points. And the dollar up 25 one-hundredths, trading at 72.2 cents U.S.
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0: Mainly cloudy today with a 30% chance of showers, a southwest wind gusting to 80 kilometers per hour and a high of 21 degrees, a UV index of 5 or moderate. Tonight, partly cloudy, a gusty west wind diminishing this evening and a low of 11. Tuesday, a mix of sun and cloud with a high of 24. Sunshine Wednesday, a high of 26. Thursday, sunny, a high of 26 degrees, and a mix of sun and cloud Friday, a high of 30. Currently in Brandon and Souris, it's 14 degrees, 20 in Melitta, Boissevain, and Killarney, 22 degrees in Pilot Mound. Wind gusting out of the west-southwest to 50 kilometers per hour, and relative humidity at 57%. Stay one step ahead of the weather with a forecast on the Discover Westman app.
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0: Winnipeg's Robert Pastrick returned to Made in Manitoba Saturday afternoon, 5.05 p.m., as we showcase music from his 12th album, A Little Bit More. That song we just heard, Walking on Air, is from that album, and the project came just a year after his previous album, which we also featured on Made in Manitoba.
1: Well, each song really has a unique story, and I think as a musician or songwriter, you try to convey that story to your listening audience, and I'm hopeful that people will listen to this and reminisce back to past life experience, good or bad, and then realize that sometimes life will surprise you when you least expect it, and this journey we are going in happens to go in somewhere you never dreamed possible.
2: So we've touched on this a fair bit already, but you know, since 2018, you've now released, I believe, 12 albums. If we include A Little Bit More, you just mentioned you're working on Lucky 13 right now. You know, to say that's prolific, in my opinion, would be an understatement. What is fueling this creativity? It does come to me that it's a very organic process for you. Like you said, you're shoveling snow, a tune pops in. But it just seems so amazing to me that one person can do this this kind of thing. It really is a gift.
1: It truly is a gift, and I'm very fortunate that I can do it and I'm able to do it. Then it's just something that I'm born with, and I'm very lucky I can still do it, and I'm putting them out, and I'll keep doing it as long as I can.
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4: Mainly cloudy today with a 30% chance of showers, a southwest wind gusting to 80 kilometers per hour and a high of 21 degrees, a UV index of 5 or moderate. Tonight, partly cloudy, a gusty west wind diminishing this evening and a low of 11. Tuesday, a mix of sun and cloud with a high of 24. Sunshine Wednesday, a high of 26. Thursday, sunny, a high of 26 degrees, and a mix of sun and cloud Friday, a high of 30. Currently in Brandon and Souris, it's 14 degrees, 20 in Melitta, Boissevain, and Killarney, 22 degrees in Pilot Mound. Wind gusting out of the west-southwest to 50 kilometers per hour, and relative humidity at 57%. Stay one step ahead of the weather with a forecast on the Discover Westman app.

0: Hi, I'm Eva of CJRB, highlighting what is on the go in the city of Brandon. 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

0: The Dreamer, John McDermott, on this Monday afternoon, August 31st, last day of the month, and back to school is seriously knocking at the door. My wife, who is a gym teacher, has a couple of PD days this week, so just starting to trickle in and do a little bit of school stuff. I believe her first full day of school is on September 8th, so she's still got over a week of summer left to enjoy. But with those PD days butting into some of that summertime, that will definitely affect this week a little bit. Her brain's going to start turning towards that school thought. But again, like I've mentioned in the past, as a gym teacher, she doesn't have quite as much prep to do, and if she feels like it, she can just show up day of and throw some games together and then start the real structured physical education a little bit more gradually. But I'm not sure exactly what her plan is. She's not even thinking about school yet. She's going to soak in every minute of this last week of summer, and I'll be right alongside her to help her do it.
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2: Mainly cloudy today with a 30% chance of showers, a southwest wind gusting to 80 kilometers per hour, and a high of 21 degrees, a UV index of 5 or moderate. Tonight, partly cloudy, a gusty west wind diminishing this evening, and a low of 11. Tuesday, a mix of sun and cloud with a high of 24. Sunshine Wednesday, a high of 26. Thursday, sunny, a high of 26 degrees, and a mix of sun and cloud Friday, a high of 30. Currently in Brandon and Souris, it's 14 degrees, 20 in Melitta, Boissevain, and Killarney, 22 degrees in Pilot Mound. Wind gusting out of the west-southwest to 50 kilometers per hour, and relative humidity at 57%. Stay one step ahead of the weather with a forecast on the Discover Westman app.
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0: is Zach Drieger, and after taking a break for the weekend, it's great to be back in studio today, and we are looking forward to a beautiful 3 o'clock inspirational music hour, first one of the week, and we are diving in just after the news and weather with a beautiful hour of uplifting inspirational music that hopefully feels like a blessing to your Monday, and I hope you can stick around for all of it.
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2: I'm Candace Dirksen with your local news, streaming now through the Discover Westman app. RM of Sifton resident Dennis Black has announced he's running for Reeve in the upcoming October election. Of the many skills he brings to the table, Black says his knowledge of agribusiness, both with grain farmers and cattle producers, is very important in this region.
3: I think mostly what I'm going to bring to the table is business education. I spent 30 years with Simplot Canada Limited in Brandon. 30 years, and the past 10 were with the sales and marketing. And then I also worked for the Canadian Fertilizer Institute out of Ottawa. I was under contract with them for 12 years. So as far as the agricultural part of Sifton, I more than understand the farming life.
2: Black has also been on the board of directors with Valley View Co-op and has served as president on that board as well. Students are back to school next week, and staff are preparing for another great year. Turtle Mountain School Division Superintendent Grant Wiesner says each year their number of students continues to grow, with the 2026-27 school year numbering just over 1,100 students.
4: This year, we are at about 1,120 students. Boys Vane School, right as of today, is at 405 students. Killarney School is at 575 students. Minto is at 52. Which I'm not sure if that's a record, but that is the most since I've been superintendent, the most we've had at Minto School. And then our four colony schools have anywhere between 19 and 39 students.
2: And farther abroad, MCC Canada has launched a fundraising appeal to respond to the massive flooding which impacted a remote region of Nepal near the Tibet border last week, and has extended well beyond as waters traveled southward to the Indian border. The catastrophe has left hundreds dead, many missing, and infrastructure decimated in the hardest hit areas. Disaster Response Director Bruce Gunther says MCC has already supported search and rescue efforts by supporting the Nepal government purchase generators.
5: From what we hear from partners, there's going to be a huge need for food assistance, as many people have lost their homes, both in that immediate area and then farther downstream. So partners are looking to support those efforts in those local communities.
2: MCC has worked in Nepal since 1957, and Gunther noted the longstanding partnerships developed with local agencies will help greatly with its response. Get the news of the day conveniently delivered to your email inbox. 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And now on the Golden West Radio Money Scope, the TSX is down 344 points. The Dow down 331. The NASDAQ down 79 points. The dollar up 24 one-hundredths, trading at 72.2 cents U.S.
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2: Mainly cloudy skies today with a 30% chance of showers, a gusty southwest wind to 80 kilometers per hour, and a high of 21 degrees, a UV index of 5 or moderate. Tonight, partly cloudy, a gusty west wind diminishing this evening, and a low of 11. Tuesday, a mix of sun and cloud with a high of 24. Sunny skies expected for Wednesday with a high of 26, and Thursday, sunshine, a high of 26 degrees. Currently in Brandon and Souris, it's 16 degrees. 20 in Melitta, Boissevain, and Killarney. 22 degrees in Pilot Mound. Wind gusting out of the west-southwest to 60 kilometers per hour and relative humidity at 60%. Before you head out the door, check the weather page on your

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0: Sarah Knight and You Give Strength. Just before that was Chris Rice and How Great Thou Art on this Monday afternoon, August 31st. My name is Zach Drieger, and I hope you are enjoying all the inspirational music. Just two songs into the hour. We have plenty more where that came from, and now that the news team has gotten us up to speed at the top of the hour, then inspirational music has taken center stage all the way till 4 o'clock. And before we get back to it, I would like to share the verse of the day. It is from the book of Daniel today. Those who are wise will shine like the brightness of the heavens, and those who lead many to righteousness like the stars forever and ever. Daniel 12, verse 3. Those who are wise will shine like the brightness of the heavens, and those who lead many to righteousness like the stars forever and ever. Pretty good task to take into your week on a Monday afternoon, and we are going to get right back to the music in this 3 o'clock hour with Discernment and Where Life Starts.
1: It is spiritual warfare. 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

0: What the world needs to hear from the Booth Brothers, bringing us to the halfway point of our 3 o'clock Inspirational Music Hour. My name is Zach Drieger, and I hope you are enjoying this music so far. I hope it's feeling like a blessing to your Monday afternoon, and we still got half an hour to go. We're going to circle back to the music with some wonderful groups like the Riverton Singers and the West Coast Mennonite Choir, all coming up after your forecast details, and get in touch.
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2: Mainly cloudy skies today with a 30% chance of showers. A gusty southwest wind to 80 kilometers per hour and a high of 21 degrees. A UV index of 5 or moderate. Tonight, partly cloudy. A gusty west wind diminishing this evening and a low of 11. Tuesday, a mix of sun and cloud with a high of 24. Sunny skies expected for Wednesday with a high of 26 and Thursday sunshine, a high of 26 degrees. Currently in Brandon and Souris, it's 16 degrees. 20 in Melitta, Boisevain and Killarney. 22 degrees in Pilot Mound. Wind gusting out of the west-southwest to 60 kilometers per hour and relative humidity at 60%. Before you head out the door, check the weather page on your Discover Westman app.
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0: Holy, holy. The Marlowe Brass Ensemble on this Monday afternoon, August 31st. My name is Zach Drieger, and I hope you are enjoying the first 3 o'clock inspirational music hour of the week. It's been great up until this point, so no reason we can't keep that wonderful music and these wonderful feelings going. We still got about 15 minutes to go before we flip the switch at 4 o'clock. And we got the Lore family, the Weebs, the Inspirations, and more coming up on the heels of this moment of meditation.
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2: Hello, I'm Dave Purdy, pastor of the Emmanuel Baptist Church in Morris. A moment of meditation from the Upper Room Devotional Guide. The Bible reading today is from Psalm chapter 46, verse 10. Be still and know that I am God. I am exalted among the nations. I am exalted in the earth. Thought for the day, do I listen to God the way God listens to me?

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1: I'm going to make this as direct as I can. Do you use the Bible as a hammer? Wham, wham, wham. Hi, I'm Chuck Swindoll. Do you take verses of Scripture and pound them into people's minds for the purpose of getting your point across? That's a scary thought, using Scripture to hammer people. But it's so easy to do. Matter of fact, I've done it. I've done it 100 times, I say to my own embarrassment. How different from Christ's ministry. Of course, Jesus spoke Scripture, but he let the Holy Spirit do the work of softening hearts and applying the truth. This is something worth thinking about, folks.
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5: Access your news anytime by downloading the Discover Westman app. I'm Candace Dirksen with your local news update. Catastrophic flooding in Nepal has left hundreds dead, many missing, and infrastructure decimated in remote areas of the country. MCC Canada has launched a fundraising appeal to help local partners deliver critical humanitarian aid as quickly as possible. Disaster Response Director Bruce Gunther notes in these initial days afterward, logistically, it will be very difficult to deliver the support that's needed.
6: Any bridges where vehicles can cross in the immediate affected area are all collapsed or destroyed. So that's where government needs to support with logistics and helicopter and like aerial support, but then also, you know, temporary reconstruction so aid organizations can get in. It's a very remote area. It's a very mountainous region, and people live in small villages, all around these areas. So
5: MCC has been working in Nepal since 1957 and has a number of trusted local partnerships that will be able to deliver assistance on the ground as those requests come in. After living in the RM of Sifton for 22 years, Dennis Black is running for Reeve. Black says he's been asked by fellow residents in his municipality to put his name on the ballot, and he's listening to what taxpayers have been sharing with him.
7: Basically, as I see it, our RM of Sifton is doing well. It's a very well-run municipality, and I think I can just add to that, maybe bring some change.

0: When a student makes a mistake, how do they fix their mistake? And then how do they return back to the group?
1: We're working on fostering positive, supportive classroom environments. One thing that we do, kindergarten to grade 8, is we use something called the Second Step, a social-emotional learning program. And we're in a second year of piloting something called restitution. And restitution, it's a discipline model, but it shifts discipline from punishment to accountability and problem solving. So that's what we're working on.
0: There are just over 1,100 students enrolled in Turtle Mountain School Division for the coming school year. 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And now on the Golden West Radio Money Scope, the TSX is down 283 points, the Dow down 374, the NASDAQ down 31 points, the dollar up 26 one-hundredths, trading at 72.2 cents U.S.
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0: Partly cloudy tonight, a 30% chance of showers early this evening. A gusty southwest wind to 80 kilometers per hour. Then shifting west and gusting to 60 before diminishing near midnight, a low of 13. Tuesday, a mix of sun and cloud with a high of 24. Mainly cloudy Tuesday night, a low of 13. Sunny skies on Wednesday with a high of 27, then showers moving in Thursday with a high of 23. Clearing up on Friday, a high of 27, and Saturday, a mix of sun and cloud with a high of 26. 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
1: Partly cloudy tonight, a 30% chance of showers early this evening. A gusty southwest wind to 80 kilometers per hour. Then shifting west and gusting to 60 before diminishing near midnight, a low of 13. Tuesday, a mix of sun and cloud with a high of 24. Mainly cloudy Tuesday night, a low of 13. Sunny skies on Wednesday with a high of 27, then showers moving in Thursday with a high of 23. Clearing up on Friday, a high of 27, and Saturday, a mix of sun and cloud with a high of 26. Stream us on the Discover Westman app and stay weather ready.
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0: It's time for Boundary Co-op Community Connection on CJRB Radio 1220. 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
4: Partly cloudy tonight, a 30% chance of showers early this evening. A gusty southwest wind to 80 kilometers per hour. Then shifting west and gusting to 60 before diminishing near midnight, a low of 13. Tuesday, a mix of sun and cloud with a high of 24. Mainly cloudy Tuesday night, a low of 13. Sunny skies on Wednesday with a high of 27, then showers moving in Thursday with a high of 23. Clearing up on Friday, a high of 27, and Saturday a mix of sun and cloud with a high of 26. 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
1: Get the news you need when you need it by downloading the Discover Westman app. I'm Candace Dirksen, and here's what's making local news this hour. One of the programs that Turtle Mountain School Division has adopted over the past summer is a restitution program for students, a discipline model that shifts discipline from punishment to accountability and problem solving. Superintendent Grant Wiesner shares more on this program, which is now in its second year in the division.
2: We piloted it with 10 teachers, and all administrators were trained as well. And this year, we have restitution level 1 going on with 10 new teachers, and then we're continuing on with the restitution 2 training with the ones that did it last year. So we'll have 30-ish teaching staff trained by the end of this year. And it's just a way of, again, helping students identify when they make a mistake, how to fix that, and how to come back and keep those relationships within the class strong, restored.
1: Westman area resident Dennis Black has announced his candidacy for Reeve for the arm of Sifton. Black says he brings business education to the council chamber, having spent 30 years with Simplot Canada in Brandon, 10 of those in sales and marketing. He also worked under contract for the Canadian Fertilizer Institute out of Ottawa for 12 years. But in addition to that, Black says he comes with a strong sense of community building through his local co-op.
3: For the Valley View Co-op out of Verdon, I was a director on there, and then I was actually president of the board. So I do have experience handling that, and of course, in my past, you know, I've always been on boards and on committees and stuff, so it's not like I'm coming into it blind. I kind of have a good vision of how they should be handled.
1: Manitoba's next general, municipal, and school board elections are happening October 28th. And farther abroad, MCC Canada has been working in Nepal since 1957, and that decades-long relationship with local partners has the organization ready to respond to catastrophic flooding that's devastating.

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0: Partly cloudy tonight, a 30% chance of showers early this evening, a gusty southwest wind to 80 kilometers per hour, then shifting west and gusting to 60 before diminishing near midnight, a low of 13. Tuesday, a mix of sun and cloud with a high of 24. Mainly cloudy Tuesday night, a low of 13. Sunny skies on Wednesday with a high of 27, then showers moving in Thursday with a high of 23. Clearing up on Friday, a high of 27, and Saturday, a mix of sun and cloud with a high of 26. Stream us on the Discover Westman app and stay weather ready.
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5: 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The Dauphin Bible Camp 80th Anniversary Celebration, Sunday, September 20th. Don't miss it.
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7: Some areas of the prairies seeing a bit of a rain delay today. When the weather cooperates, farmers are making good progress with the harvest, but the pace is still well behind normal. The latest crop report shows Saskatchewan is leading the prairies at 11% harvested, Alberta is at 5.6%, and Manitoba at 4%. Many areas saw a slow start with a wet growing season that delayed seeding, emergence, and crop development. Stats Canada has released its farm cash receipt update for the first half of the year. According to the report, farm cash receipts totaled $51.8 billion for the first half of 2026. Higher livestock and crop receipts drove the increase. It's important to note that farm cash receipts show money coming in, but not what farmers were able to keep after expenses. For Golden West, I'm Glendale Allen Vossler.
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2: Partly cloudy tonight, a 30% chance of showers early this evening, a gusty southwest wind to 80 kilometers per hour, then shifting west and gusting to 60 before diminishing near midnight, a low of 13. Tuesday, a mix of sun and cloud with a high of 24. Mainly cloudy Tuesday night, a low of 13. Sunny skies on Wednesday with a high of 27, then showers moving in Thursday with a high of 23. Clearing up on Friday, a high of 27, and Saturday, a mix of sun and cloud with a high of 26. 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
4: 19-year-old umpiring sensation Darian Kempthorne was recently selected to perform at a very big and illustrious tournament. He says the fact that he was even selected was a bit of a dream come true, and he was honored by it.
5: Well, the application came out, and I really didn't think anything of it. Because it was my first time applying for Western, and usually they don't pick the first year people. But I applied, and a couple months later, I found out that I got selected, and then the process started from there.
4: Kempthorne adds that he did a lot of learning during the tournament, and he's very excited for where umpiring could take him in the future, and his hopes and dreams continue to grow as his skills also elevate. You can read all about it by going to the story on discoverwestman.com. Light night in sports, so we focus in on the Verdun Oil Capitals, who have training camp opening up at Tundra Oil and Gas Place, and the Manitoba Junior Hockey League preseason slowly inches forward, with games starting as early as this week. I'm Dave Anthony.
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4: I'm very thrilled to be joined on SportsBeat today with umpiring star out of Killarney, 19-year-old Darian Kempthorne. Darian, thanks for doing this today.
5: Hey, how are you?
4: I'm great, man. I'm so excited to talk with you today, learning a little bit more about your career in just a few seconds. But first off, congratulations. I know you were part of a very cool event recently. Why don't you tell us a little bit about what you got up to?
5: Hi, thank you. Yeah, I just recently umpired at the U15 Western Canadian Championships held in Winkler, Manitoba, from August 12th to the 16th. There was a banquet for all teams. Umpires were invited as well. It was about nine teams from all over Western Canada. Three from Manitoba, two from Saskatchewan, two from Alberta, and two from BC.
4: Congratulations, yeah. Darian. That's quite an achievement to be selected to that event. How did you end up, being tasked to work with that?
5: Well, the application came out, and I really didn't think anything of it. Because it was my first time applying for Western, and usually they don't pick the first year people. But I applied, and a couple months later, I found out that I got selected, and then the process started from there.
4: All right, so what was that experience like for you on the diamond? You said, being a first-year guy, it's a unique experience. Did you do a lot of learning throughout that tournament, Darian?
5: Yeah, I did. That was my first Westerns, and I'm for about 5 years, but it was my first actual time doing a big, high-caliber tournament. And I learned a lot of key lessons and key ways to improve my umpiring, and it was a great experience to meet other umpires from the province. And yeah.
4: How much does an event like that motivate you to stay in, that umpiring world? And how much does it push you to maybe go and try to find bigger events down the road?
5: It really is, it's really inspiring because I was also told that I should go for my level 3, which could make me go for more high caliber tournaments later in my umpiring career. So it's very inspiring.
4: Darian, let's go back to the beginning. How did you end up becoming an umpire?
5: My dad used to umpire, and I just, watching him doing it kind of just, I don't know, made me want to do it. And I also rep hockey as well, so I kind of got tough skin, so.
4: Yeah, I mean, sometimes it's got to be a bit tough. And growing up, with being an umpire and a referee, just take us through how you were able to handle some of the highs and the lows that come with being in charge and dealing with people that are maybe emotionally charged up at times.
5: Yeah, I've had my fair share of people being emotionally high in the emotional scale, and you just got to try and stay calm. And if they come out mad, you got to just kind of lower the scale here. And they usually, if they come out mad and you talk to them calm, it usually makes the situation go a lot better. But if you match their energy and you're yelling and screaming and raising your voice, it usually doesn't end up too well because you both to keep yelling back and forth.
4: Darian Kenthorne joining us on SportsBeat today, umpire out of Killarney. Darian, what is that umpiring brotherhood like? I mean, it's got to be cool to be part of that world. And what's that support been like from other umpires in the area and around the province?
5: Yeah, it's pretty cool, actually. I've been fortunate enough to meet a lot of umpires and been friends with a lot of umpires as well. And talking to the guys from the province at the West End, hearing about their experiences and talking about my experiences as well, and it's been pretty cool.
4: All right, Darian, last couple for you. What can you say about your family's support as well? And you talk about how, you've got some roots pretty deep in the umpiring world, but what has that family support meant to you? And just try and put that into words, the role they've played in helping you get to where you are right now.
5: My family has played a huge role in my umpiring career. They come and watch most of my games I do, and they're there to watch me do my thing, and they've been there for me. They've put good word in for me, and I've been fortunate enough to have a good family that supports me back in my career that I do.
4: Well, Darian, we'll wrap up with this. I'm going to ask you to dream big here. I'm sure you've thought about where umpiring could take you down the road, or maybe a signature event or two that you would love to be a part of. In a perfect world, where would you like to go and umpire, or is there a level that you would like to get to when it comes to being an umpire?
5: Of course, everyone dreams of making it to the big league, but I've always been watching umpiring on TV, and I think umpiring at the College World Series or the stuff like that would be kind of cool. MLB is cool, but just College World Series and the Softball World Series and stuff like that, it's kind of pretty high caliber as well.
4: Well, Darian, on behalf of all the people in the area that don't thank officials and umpires enough for what they do, thank you for making it possible for kids and people to continue playing the sport that they love. Without umpires and referees, we wouldn't have games, and we thank you so much for doing your part to keep local sports going in communities like Killarney and Westman. Thank you so much, Darian. Congratulations, and we'll chat again down the road.
5: Thank you, and thanks for having me.

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1: Partly cloudy tonight, a 30% chance of showers early this evening. A gusty southwest wind to 80 kilometers per hour. Then shifting west and gusting to 60 before diminishing near midnight, a low of 13. Tuesday, a mix of sun and cloud with a high of 24. Mainly cloudy Tuesday night, a low of 13. Sunny skies on Wednesday with a high of 27, then showers moving in Thursday with a high of 23. Clearing up on Friday, a high of 27, and Saturday, a mix of sun and cloud with a high of 26. Stream us on the Discover Westman app and stay weather ready.
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3: When we're living wisely, we're going to be able to walk through the deepest, darkest valleys of life. We're going to walk through paths that we think there'd be no way to walk. We're going to be able to walk through situations and circumstances and heartaches that we would never think we could ever endure. But when you walk in wisely, here's what happens. God says, this is the next step, step by step. And so we ask Him, Lord, what shall I do in this decision?
4: Psalm 111 says, the fear of the Lord is the beginning of wisdom. And today on In Touch, the teaching ministry of Dr. Charles Stanley, we begin a series of messages reminding us of the vital connection between knowing God and being wise. Stay with us to learn how to evaluate your decisions to assess whether you're living wisely or foolishly. Let's listen in to Dr. Stanley's message.
3: Why would a family choose to buy a home, house, that they know that they cannot afford, but they're going to buy it anyway? Unwise decision. Why would a person marry just for sexual fulfillment, not thinking about other things? Unwise decision. Why would people put in their mouth something that ultimately ends up in their lungs, knowing that it's possible to have lung cancer and die a terrible kind of death? Unwise decision. If you open the jail doors of prisons all over this country and could interview the people who are therein, most of them would say, as they look back, unwise decisions. When you think about the kind of life that you're living, would you say that the decisions that you're making are wise or unwise? Wisdom is a gift from God. Living unwisely is a very expensive lifestyle to every aspect of our life. So when we turn to this passage of Scripture in a few moments, what we really see Paul doing is speaking to the people of his day, and those Corinthians, Greeks, they thought they were the smartest folks in the world, and probably were, in many ways, very wise, humanly speaking. But there's a difference between human wisdom and godly wisdom. So I want you to turn, if you will, to 1 Corinthians chapter 3. And I want us to look at the 19th verse, beginning with that. And there are a number of verses I want us to consider here. But I want you to keep asking in your thinking, decisions you have to make, are they going to be wise decisions or unwise? So listen to what he says in this third chapter, beginning in verse 19. And notice what he says. For the wisdom of this world is foolishness before God. Look at that. The wisdom of the world is foolishness before God, the way the world thinks, well, apart from God. For it is written, He is the one who catches the wise in their craftiness. You don't get away with it. There are consequences. And again, the Lord knows the reasonings of the wise, that they're useless. So then let no one boast in men, for all things belong to you. And so he's comparing Paul and Apollos. And so he says, whether Paul or Apollos or Cephas or the world or life or death or things present, things to come, all things belong to you. They were trying to compare the preachers and so forth. Then he says, and look at this next verse. And you belong to Christ, and Christ belongs to God. When I think about single verses in the Scripture and how powerful they are and how full of meaning they are, this rises to the top. Listen to this. And you belong to Christ, and Christ belongs to God. Therefore, If we belong to Christ, we belong to God. And I would ask you, who do you belong to? You either belong to God through Christ, or you belong to the devil, one of the two. Some people say, well, I don't believe in the devil. Unwise belief. So with that in mind, I want us to look at this whole issue of wise and unwise lifestyle and how people are living it. And the scripture distinguishes it between here. So let's look at wise living for a moment. And the first thing we want to do is define, what do we mean by true, genuine wisdom? Godly wisdom. That's real wisdom. Godly wisdom is viewing things from God's viewpoint. How does He see them? And then responding to those things on the basis of what the Word of God teaches. So if I look at things from God's viewpoint, where am I going to find that? I'm going to find it in the Word of God. And so a person who says, I don't have time for that Bible stuff, what you're saying is, I choose to live a very foolish life. I will make foolish decisions in life. I will suffer consequences I would never have dreamed of. If you're so smart that you think you can live your life and live it happily or peacefully or successfully, apart from the teachings of the Word of God, you are playing the fool. It is foolish. You cannot. And the Bible teaches it all the way through Scripture by illustration where we can never forget it. So think about that. It's the capacity to view things from God's viewpoint. And then on the basis of that, respond to them accordingly. So you're facing a decision. What's the question? The question is this. What is the wise thing to do? If I'm going to find that out, I need to turn to the source of all wisdom, that's Almighty God. To leave God out of your life is foolish, devastating. Only a fool who hears the Word of God turns away, says, I don't want any of that, because you're not thinking wisely, you're thinking foolishly. So when we look at this passage of Scripture, and with that in mind, think about this. God is omniscient. He knows everything. He knows about yesterday. He knows about today. He knows about tomorrow. He knows what happened yesterday perfectly. You and I don't. We only know what humans can know. God has absolute, total, complete, infinite knowledge about every single thing. He's never behind because He knows the past, present, and future. Nothing ever startles Him or surprises Him. He knows perfectly before, during, and afterwards. So it is only wise to consult one who knows everything and who has never said, oh, I forgot. Oh, I never thought about that. And if you'll think about the Word of God all these years, all of His truth is here. When a person attempts to live their life, think about the society in which you and I live in. It's full of questions and doubts and fears and uncertainty. Everything is in flux. It's changing. No matter what your plans were yesterday, you may have to change them for tomorrow. Look to think about the life you were living 20 years ago or 30 years ago and how simple things were. They're no longer simple. God doesn't have to resort to a computer to find out what's happening. He doesn't have to take a photograph so He won't forget it. He has infinite knowledge, everything that could possibly be known about you. Before, during, and after. He knows you perfectly. Therefore, He knows every single need that you have. He knows it before you know it. 20 years from now, God knows where you're going to be with Him or still living. He knows all about the economy. He knows all about the things that could possibly happen. So the question is this. Are you living on the basis of what you see, what you feel, what you hear, the so-called wisdom of man, which the Bible says is foolishness because it's so limited? We'll see in a moment. The finest and the most brilliant of men are limited in their knowledge. And oftentimes their brilliance is the very barrier between them and wisdom. Knowledge doesn't make a person necessarily wise. It gives them access to many, many things, but there's a difference. And when I think about it, knowledge has to do more with the mind. But when I think about wisdom, it has more to do with the heart, with the spirit of a person. You can be very smart about a lot of things, but very unwise about others. And when we are unwise, what we are doing is we're saying, I think I can handle it without God. I'm going to make this decision based on what I like, what I want, what other people expect, and what I believe will make me secure in life. I think about people who think their security is in finances. Listen, that is a foolish thought, because it changes every day and oftentimes many times a day. Where is your security? Is it in your relationship to Jesus Christ? That is where all true, genuine security is to be found. And if you have chosen to live your life apart from God, here's what you've done. You have separated yourself from eternal security. If you live it without God, you have separated yourself from any kind of true, genuine, lasting security. God is almighty. He knows all things about every single solitary thing. And so that being true, naturally, he's the one I should be going to. So tomorrow morning you wake up and you have a decision to make. What do? You call your friends and ask them what they think? I can tell you what they think. You want to know ahead of time? They think that whatever makes you happy is what they think. And oftentimes that's what they will do. They won't even be honest about it. The one person you and I can go to about every single solitary decision, no matter what, is Almighty God. Now watch this. He loves you enough to have sent His Son Jesus into the world to die for all of us. We're all sinners. He saw beforehand every sin you'd ever commit for all generations. And He sent His Son Jesus to die for us. That tells me He loves me beyond my comprehension. He loves us, listen, knowing all of our failures, knowing all of our sins, knowing all of our mistakes and all of the things that go on in our life that are not right. Beforehand, He saw that and He sent Jesus anyway. So this much I know. This God, whose Son died for my sins and who knows every single thing, does no research for anything, that above all, He loves me and He loves you no matter what. That love will never change. And when I think about these verses, I want to come back to this verse again in the 23rd verse of the 3rd chapter of 1 Corinthians. Listen to this verse a minute. This verse just grabbed me. In fact, when I was studying this week and I came to this verse that I have read multitudes of times, naturally, I'll tell you what happened to me. I had to get on my knees and ask God to help me to understand what He means when He said, you belong to Christ. Christ belongs to God. Therefore, you belong to God. You say, well, that's simple. It may be simple, but I want you to think about it. You belong. That means He has stamped you with His awesome stamp of eternal security, that you are a child of God. And nobody can get to you because you're in Jesus and Jesus is in God. And before anybody can get to you, they've got to bypass Him. They can't bypass Him. Somehow, when I read that verse of Scripture, you belong. Listen, not that you just know about Jesus. Look at this. You belong to Him. Is your son or your daughter, your husband or your wife with you this morning? If he or she is with you, look at him. Come on. You belong to Him. You belong to her. That makes it's one thing to know somebody. It's something else to belong to them. And if I want to belong to somebody, I want to belong to Almighty God. You say, well, why did that get you so fired up? I'll tell you why. Because it must have been something God wanted to say to me. You belong to Christ, and Christ belongs to God. The only people about whom that can be true is people who have trusted Jesus Christ as their Savior, who are, listen, wise enough to acknowledge their sinfulness, wise enough to believe the testimony of Scripture about His death, that He justified us, declared us righteous, reconciled us, saved us eternally, sanctified us, all the wonderful things the Bible says about us. Listen, we have eternal security. You know what eternal is? Endless. We have endless security in our relationship to Him. And so the one who has made us have eternal security is the all-knowing, almighty God who sent His Son and about whom He said, You belong to Christ, and Christ belongs to God. I don't know about you, but that makes me feel very, very safe. You belong to Almighty God, which means this. Watch this. Nothing and no one can touch you apart from the knowledge, the wisdom, and the will of God. Nothing. So if you happen to be one of those persons and you are fearful of something, what's your relationship to God? Because He's the only one who can surround you perfectly and protect you in any and every given situation. Only that which God allows can happen to one of His children. You say, well, what about so-and-so? They went through this problem, this heartache, this burden, this tragedy. Not without God knowing it. Not without God's plan. And what He allows oftentimes is beyond my comprehension. It's not beyond the wisdom and the knowledge and the awesome plan of God. The world's foolishness is just that. It's foolish. They think they know when only God knows. That's why believers are set apart. We are a part of the body of Christ. We are set apart by God through His Son, Jesus Christ, to do what? To allow Him to live His life in and through us. We are the walking children of the living God, whose names are in the Lamb's Book of Life, who are eternally secure in Him, and who have Him as our guide for every single day. We can come to Him and ask Him about any decision that needs to be made, and He is willing to give us direction. But if you don't know Him, if you live in disobedience to God, what you're saying is, I don't need omniscience. I don't need omnipotence. I don't need omnipresence. I can handle it. In this mixed up, crazy, sinful, wicked, vile world, that is a foolish conclusion. A foolish conclusion. We all need Almighty God. All of us need Him every day. And so, when I look at these passages and see what Paul said in this particular passage, he says, the wisdom of the world's foolishness now is of God. Because you see, if you took a grain of sand and put it over here and all the beaches of the world, that little grain of sand in all the beaches of the world may be equal to our knowledge and understanding and wisdom. Apart from God, we don't have it. We don't have it. If you don't believe, look at the society in which we live. Well, look at what's happening to us every single day. You wake up one morning and you hear this. Wake up the next morning, you hear that. Let me ask you something. When's the last time you looked at the television or read the newspaper or heard anything about what's going on? You said, finally, a great day has arrived. No, it's not true. So what are Christians do? Are we supposed to be worried and frustrated and anxious and fearful and going to bed and wondering what's going to happen? No, we know what's going to happen. Listen, we're sleeping in the presence of Almighty God, who never sleeps, who has all power, all knowledge of every single thing. Listen, we are His children. How foolish to live apart from Holy God, who has made it possible to have everything we need in Christ Jesus that's wise for us to have. So, human reason is deficient. It takes godly wisdom to live the kind of life that I know every single person really wants deep down inside. And when we're living wisely, we're going to seek His guidance about all these things. And if you'll think about this, a person who is spiritually wise, they're going to be able to see things with their eyes others do not see. They're going to be able to hear things with their ears others don't hear. This is why somebody can say something to you very persuasively or very arrogantly, and you're a child of God walking in His Spirit, and you know what they say? They send two messages. Here's what you heard them say. Here's what they said. And there's a lot of difference. Children of God who are walking wisely, we have the wisdom of God because that's His desire and will for our lives. And the problem is if we ignore that, then we get in trouble. We think, oh, God, where were you? And God is saying, I've been here all along. You weren't listening. You listened to other people. You decided what you wanted, not what I wanted, because I know what's best for you. So when we're living wisely, we will live a certain way. And what is it? In essence, to make it simple, when we're living wisely, we're going to be able to walk through the deepest, darkest valleys of life. We're going to walk through paths that we think there'd be no way to walk. We're going to be able to walk through situations and circumstances and heartaches that we would never think we could ever endure. But when you walk in wisely, here's what happens. God says, this is the next step, and this is the next step, and this is the next step, and this is the next step. You know why he doesn't tell us the whole story? He knows we can't, you can't even fathom it sometimes. You couldn't stand to know where God may lead you. So what does he do? Step by step. And so we ask him, for Lord, what shall I do in this decision? This is the step. What shall I do in this? And you see, if we just decided we're going to do it ourselves, we just go plowing through the difficulty and the hardship and the pain, we find ourselves making mistakes. God, remember, he loves us enough to keep us on the path. He loves us enough to keep our eyes on things that are real and true and genuine.
4: 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When we pray, it can be hard to patiently wait for God's answer. Insight is just ahead in today's Moment with Charles Stanley.
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9: Today's scripture reading is Psalm 13, verses 1 through 6. How long, O Lord, will you forget me forever? How long will you hide your face from me? How long shall I take counsel in my soul, having sorrow in my heart all the day? How long will my enemy be exalted over me? Consider and answer me, O Lord my God. Enlighten my eyes, or I will sleep the sleep of death. And my enemy will say, I have overcome him, and my adversaries will rejoice when I am shaken. But I have trusted in your loving kindness. My heart shall rejoice in your salvation. I will sing to the Lord because he has dealt bountifully with me.
4: If you've ever brought a prayer to God and heard only silence in return,
10: you're in good company. The psalmist knew that experience well. What's remarkable about these songs to God is their honesty. David doesn't tidy up his pain before bringing it to his heavenly Father. He cries out, complains, and even argues, "How long, O Lord? Will you forget me forever?" There's no performance here, no careful phrasing. This is the honest cry of a man laying his anguish before the one he trusts with it. That trust is a thread that runs through the Psalms, even the ones written in the darkest moments. Lament in Scripture is never simply complaint, it's complaint addressed to someone. The grief is real, but so is the conviction that the one who hears is present and capable of acting. The psalmist doesn't lose sight of who God is, even when he can't see what the Lord is doing. This is the kind of prayer God invites. Not polished words, but honest ones. Not certainty that everything will resolve the way we hope, but rather faith that He is with us in the waiting, and that He is good. When we don't know what to say, the Psalms give us words, and they remind us that crying out to God is itself an act of faith.
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10: It's always wise to wait on God. 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
3: How many times have you and I started praying vigorously about somebody, about some situation? I mean, we were just calling out to God and crying out to God. And 2 weeks later, if somebody mentioned to us, we'd say, "Oh, yeah." What happens is because He doesn't answer our prayer quickly, we're prone to give up. But patience says, listen, if God burdens your heart with something, or He burdens your heart to pray for somebody, just because you don't see change in them right now doesn't mean that God isn't answering your prayer. Because remember, God doesn't begin His change on the outside. He begins His change deep inside of a person's heart. And so as you and I begin to pray for God to bring them under conviction, for God to work in their life, and for God to change their attitude, what's happening? We're talking about what's happening in their mind, what's happening in their heart, as we would say, what's happening in their emotions. Before we ever see anything, God will have worked over and over and over again. And so when you're praying for God to provide something in your life, just because He doesn't provide it today doesn't mean He's not working on circumstances. Because you think about oftentimes, you and I will make some request of God, and if we stop and think, who else is involved that He has to work on? What does He have to provide over here? What does He have to change over here? And oftentimes we don't know all the things, the intricate things involved in answering our prayer. And God isn't just going to knock some people out of the way and shove these over here and push this, slam this, in order to get our answer to us on our time schedule. He works patiently, lovingly. He gets it done. He faithfully answers our prayer. But we have to remember to be patient and to wait and watch Him work.
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1: Partly cloudy tonight, a 30% chance of showers early this evening. A gusty southwest wind to 80 kilometers per hour. Then shifting west and gusting to 60 before diminishing near midnight, a low of 13. Tuesday, a mix of sun and cloud with a high of 24. Mainly cloudy Tuesday night, a low of 13. Sunny skies on Wednesday with a high of 27, then showers moving in Thursday with a high of 23. Clearing up on Friday, a high of 27, and Saturday, a mix of sun and cloud with a high of 26. 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

0: Few things are more painful than personal criticism. Attacked, accused, unfairly judged, perhaps by someone who doesn't even know the facts. It's tough to take that without swinging back. Today on Insight for Living, Chuck Swindoll describes a man who endured relentless false accusation from a so-called friend and never once retaliated. What was his secret? And how do we respond to a verbal assault with maturity, restraint, and faith? Chuck calls it grace under pressure, and there's no finer example than Job. Chuck titled his message, How to Handle Criticism with Class.
1: Job 22 and 23. We are still in Job. We may be in Job till Jesus comes back. Who knows? We are in chapter

0: that he enters into judgment against you? Is it because you're so holy? And then his accusation, is not your wickedness great and your iniquities without end? So he accuses him of great wickedness and iniquity. And then he gives him a message. Verse 21, yield now and be at peace with him, thereby good will come to you. Please receive instruction from his mouth and establish his words in your heart. If you return to the Almighty, you will be restored. If you remove unrighteousness far from your tent and place your gold in the dust, the gold of Ophir among the stones of the brooks, then the Almighty will be your gold and choice silver to you. Job responds in chapter 23, verse 3, oh, that I knew. Chapter 23, verse 3, oh, that I knew where I might find him, that I might come to his seat. I would present my case before him and fill my mouth with arguments. Verse 8, behold, I go forward, he's not there. Backward, I cannot perceive him. When he acts on the left, I cannot behold him. He turns on the right, I cannot see him. But look at the faith. He knows the way I take. When he has tried me, I shall come forth as gold. My foot has held fast to his path. I have kept his way and not turned aside. I have not departed from the command of his lips. I have treasured the words of his mouth more than my necessary food.
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0: Ernest Hemingway reduced his definition of courage to three words: grace under pressure. Appropriate words, aren't they? They apply to anyone who can handle criticism and the blast of other people in a calm and mature manner, demonstrating grace under pressure. In my study these last 2 weeks, I came across a story that emerges out of the life of the late, great Martin Luther. One of his harshest critics came and presented him a litany of his mistakes and failures and sins. Luther's mistakes, failures, and sins. He gave them to him with a frown so that Luther would read them. The reformer read them, shook his head, sighed deeply, and then said to the man, "Think a little harder, you have forgotten some." It's grace under pressure. Our 16th president was a masterful model of handling criticism and verbal assaults. One of his biographers, named Donald Phillips, writes, "Abraham Lincoln was slandered, libeled, and hated perhaps more intensely than any man ever to run for the nation's highest office. He was publicly called just about every name imaginable by the press, including a grotesque baboon, a third-rate country lawyer, a coarse, vulgar jokester, a dictator, an ape, a buffoon, and others." The Illinois State Register, which was the paper of his own state, labeled Lincoln, quote, "the craftiest and most dishonest politician that ever disgraced an office in America." I'm holding back from saying something right there. Mr. Lincoln handled that with great, great maturity. In fact, he had four ways of responding to such criticism. First, and most often, he simply ignored it if it was what he called petty.

0: And most of it was. Second, he answered back only when it was important and would make a difference. Third, he formed the habit of sitting down and writing lengthy letters of refutation, venting his anger and emotions, and then tearing them up. Never mailed them. Or fourth, he always looked on the brighter side of life and kept a good sense of humor. Grace under pressure. One of my favorite characters down through the years has been Sir Winston Churchill. He not only handled criticism with class, he invited it. In fact, he personally engaged himself in self-criticism every night of the Second World War. Says his biographer Stephen Hayward, "Every night, said Churchill, I try myself by court-martial to see if I have done anything effective during the day. I don't mean just pawing the ground. Anyone can go through the motions, but something really effective." One of his closest confidants later said, he always took criticisms very, very meekly. One could say exactly what one liked in the way of criticism. He wanted the full critical value from his subordinates. He added, I cannot recall a single minister, serving officer, or civil servant who was removed from his office because he stood up to Churchill and told him that he thought his policy and proposals were wrong. The courageous Prime Minister of Great Britain made it a consistent habit never to overrule the service chiefs of staff, even when he strenuously disagreed with their decisions. Grace under pressure. One of the most eloquent examples of this would be King David when Absalom took over the throne. His father, David, was forced to abdicate the throne because Absalom stole the hearts of the people through his deceptive means. Absalom came to the throne, and David didn't want to kill or fight with his own son, so he simply left it in his hand and went away along with his mighty men. While David was escaping, he was walking in an area recorded for us in 2 Samuel 16 where there appeared on the scene some fool named Shimei. And you haven't met a snotty man until you have met Shimei. 2 Samuel 16, beginning at verse 5 down through verse 14, you can turn some other time, we read, he cursed continually as he came. He threw stones at David and at the servants of King David, saying as he threw them, get out, you man of bloodshed, you worthless fellow. If you could read it in the Hebrew, it wouldn't read worthless fellow, but I'm going to leave that for another time. Now, how did David respond to this nut who is throwing stones at him and screaming at him with these put-downs? Well, before I tell you David's response, let me tell you Abishai's response. He asked David, may I go over there and cut off his head? I love that line. I love it. Had I been David, Shimei wouldn't have known his head was off until he sneezed. I mean, it would be one quick slice and it would be over. But David, grace under pressure, he said, let him alone. Let him curse. Perhaps the Lord will look on my affliction and return good to me instead of his cursing this day. Grace under pressure. One of my seminary colleagues has written several books, and I came across his wise words recently. God gives us over to such bruisings because they are part of the process to make us what he intends us to be. The hurting makes us sweeter, more mellow. We learn to let go of what we want. It makes us calm and strong. And then he adds, I think he must have smiled when he wrote it, Our Lord was nailed to the cross, so you can count on being nailed to the wall. Grace under pressure. Being attacked lately, accused, unfairly criticized, verbally, brutally assaulted, perhaps by somebody who doesn't even know what he's talking about. It's tough to take that without swinging back with a verbal weapon in return. I think part of the reason the Lord is keeping us in the book of Job is to learn how to respond under such situations. There is no finer example of grace under pressure than this man whose book bears his name. Job has been, well, he suffered the loss of bankruptcy, the death of his 10 children. That's grieved him. The attacks of his friends who were once close to him, and the disease that ravaged him on top of all that, with the fever and the swelling and the sleepless nights and the dreadful days. And you rarely see Job losing it. If anything, at his worst, he simply says to the Lord, "I am at a loss to know what's happening or why. What is being said isn't true, and what you're doing I cannot explain, but all I can do is trust you." And he does it page after page after page after page. From chapter 3 to chapter 41, it happens over and over and over again. They run in cycles. Trouble is like that, isn't it? The first cycle is over. Eliphaz, Bildad, and Zophar swung at him and often hit him. The second cycle is over. Eliphaz, Bildad, Zophar once again took him on. He answered each one, usually with great wisdom. Now we're back to the third cycle. And we're not surprised to read that old name again, Eliphaz the Temanite, responded. All of this reminds me of a song we used to sing as junior high kids. Back when I was a kid, the earth was cooling. I remember sitting on the church bus, singing with my other friends, same song, third verse, could get better, gonna get worse. Remember that? We sang it till the bus driver wanted to drive us all into the river, I can assure you. That's where we are with Eliphaz the Temanite. Same song, same stuff, nothing new. Let me cut to the chase. He makes three accusations against Job in chapter 22. Verses 1 to 11, you're a sinner. Verses 12 to 20, you have hidden your sin, so you're a hypocrite. Verse 21 to the end of the chapter, chapter 22, verse 30, you're in need of repentance. You're a sinner. You're a hypocrite. You need to repent. You're a sinner. You're a hypocrite. You need to repent. That's what he says in chapter 22. I mean, the gall it took for him to stand there and say that to a man who is literally fevered with these boils that are all over him, and racked with grief over the loss of his family and his home and his business. But he says it straight. Verse 5 of chapter 22, Eliphaz accuses, "Is not your wickedness great and your iniquities without end?" Why would he say that? Look at the condition you're in. Nobody loses everything, including family and business and home and health, without being guilty of sin. You must be a terrible sinner in light of all that you've lost. Correct observation, he's lost everything. Wrong conclusion, it wasn't because he was sinful. But Job doesn't answer. Remember, this is grace under pressure. "Is not your wickedness great, your iniquities without end? You have taken pledges of your brothers without cause and stripped men naked." He's got a vivid imagination. Job never did that, but he's accusing him of it. So it's a false accusation. To the weary you have given no water to drink, and from the hungry you have withheld bread. Job never did that, but he's accusing him of it. Job sits in silence and takes it. Verse 9, you have sent widows away empty, and the strength of the orphans has been crushed. Wrong again. Never did that. Falsely accused. Job says nothing. Therefore, as a result of your wrongdoing, Job, snares surround you and sudden dread terrifies you. Darkness so that you cannot see, and abundance of water covers you. He's speaking poetically. You have gotten the full reaction of the living God who can't stand sinfulness like you have been modeling. Because you are sinful, you are going through such things. Job's character was so pure before all of the trouble started that the devil picked him out as the one he wanted to pick on. And the Lord allowed it, knowing that Job's character would be able to withstand it. The antithesis is true. The opposite of what he's being accused of. The critic didn't know his facts. And by the way, how could he have known them? He hasn't even been on the scene. He only showed up after the sickness occurred. Let me add a word about habitual critics. They never get their facts straight. Habitual critics have a great imagination. They only need a little bit to go on, and then they can build a whole case. Because they have the gift of criticism, let's say. That's their calling. Their calling is to make you miserable, and they put together a mass of facts, but they can't prove them, just as Eliphaz could not prove these. But he's there, nevertheless, accusing. Even, let me say this too, even though they weren't true, they were hard to hear. Even though what is being said against you cannot be proven, it's hard for you to sit there and take it and to know that other people are listening in, and he is no doubt, or she is no doubt, telling them as well. To make matters worse, he steps into that next realm. You are a hypocrite. You have hidden your sins. He invites Job to look back. Is not God in the height of heaven? Look also at the distant stars, how high they are. First he says, look up. Look up, Job. You say, what does God know? Can he judge through the thick darkness? Clouds are a hiding place for him so that he cannot see. He walks on the vault of heaven. Will you keep to the ancient path which wicked men have trod? Look back now, Job. Look back and see what other men have done. You're doing just what they have done. They were snatched away before their time, whose foundations were washed away by a river. They said to God, depart from us, and what can the Almighty do to them? That's what you're doing, Job. So Eliphaz is telling him off. Tough criticism. It's hard enough to be told you're a sinner, but to be told on top of that you're a hypocrite, it's a low blow. It's hard to show grace under pressure at a time like that. Warren Wiersbe writes, a hypocrite is not a person who fails to reach his desired spiritual goals. All of us fail in one way or another. A hypocrite is a person who doesn't even try to reach any goals, but he makes people think he has. His profession and his practice never meet. The old Puritan preacher Stephen Charnock once said, it is a sad thing to be Christians at a supper, heathens in our shops, and devils in our closets. No question about it. Hypocrisy is an awful thing. Jesus was death on it. In Jesus' day, he took on nothing harder than he took on hypocrisy. One of the major reasons the Sermon on the Mount was preached was because of the hypocrisy of the Pharisees. Our God despises hypocrisy. But the fact is, Job is not guilty of it. He's hiding nothing. By now, Job's confessed everything. I mean, have you ever hurt so badly that you went back and went over every step of your life and the pain continued and then you went back and you manufactured things? Well, maybe I did this, maybe I did that. And you rehearse in your mind before the Lord, if I was doing this or if I was guilty of that, you go there in hopes that somehow there might be a relief. Job's done all of that. fact, he's recorded a number of times when he's brought his life before the Lord. This is a wonderful man, being treated like a piece of trash. Well, Eliphaz decides he needs to preach an evangelistic sermon to Job, and maybe he will get saved. And so in verses 21 to 30, he delivers an excellent evangelistic sermon. Only problem, Job's already saved. As Harry Ironside used to say, there are two things you can't save: seats and saints. And Job's a saint. He's already in the family. He doesn't need the message, but I've done that, preached the wrong message to a great audience, and I've suffered for it as well. Look at verse 21. Yield now and be at peace with him. Thereby good will come to you. Please receive instruction from God's mouth and establish his words in your heart. He has done that. If you return to the Almighty, he doesn't need to. You will be restored if you remove unrighteousness far from your tent. He's already done that. And place your gold in the dust. Verse 25, then the Almighty will be your gold and choice silver to you. Then you will delight in the Almighty and lift up your face to God. He's going on and on and on with this message. And Job just patiently sits there. You do that sometime when I preach. I understand. I have to do that sometime when I hear other people preach, and they're maybe preaching a message that doesn't necessarily apply. Job has a message being delivered. It's a great message, but he doesn't need it. He doesn't need it. He's probably walking as close to the Lord as he has ever walked in his life. Problem is, he can hardly move because of his pain. And Eliphaz has interpreted that incorrectly. But he demonstrates grace under pressure. Interesting, in these 30 verses, not once does Job interrupt. Let me ask you a hard question. Would you have sat there and let all that be said without interrupting? I mean, wouldn't you at least a time or two say, wait a minute, before you go any further. Prove that. Where are my witnesses, or where are your witnesses that say I'm guilty of that? Prove it. And he doesn't do that. Grace under pressure. There's a lot to learn before we move to chapter 23. There's a lot to learn from Job's self-control. I don't know how old he was by now. I think he's getting up in years. But one of the things he's learned over the years that those people learned that I quoted earlier is that you just sometimes take it on the chin. Just sometime let it go by you. If you know it's not true, even though that person would swear that it's true, you let it go on by. Just let it go on. Let them go right on believing it. Job, by the way, in chapter 23 and 24, never once answers Eliphaz. He talks to and about the Lord, but he doesn't once address Eliphaz. I think that's pretty significant. After all, Eliphaz is not going to justify him. The Lord will.
1: There's freedom in those words, isn't there? When you know the truth, you don't have to answer every accusation. You don't have to win every argument. You can let it go on by and trust the Lord to be your defender. That's grace under pressure. Chuck Swindoll will have more to say on Insight for Living. He titled today's message, How to Handle Criticism with Class. It's number 12 in a 22-part collection of messages. To access these recordings on Chuck's study in the book of Job, go to insightforliving.ca/store. Insight for Living is pleased to provide companion resources for every study that Chuck presents, and this biographical series on Job is no different. For instance, Chuck wrote a practical book that pairs naturally with his study. His book is titled, Finding God When the World's on Fire. You know, suffering has a way of stripping away every answer we thought we had. 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I'm Bill Meyer. 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
2: Partly cloudy tonight, a 30% chance of showers early this evening, a gusty southwest wind to 80 kilometers per hour, then shifting west and gusting to 60 before diminishing near midnight, a low of 13. Tuesday, a mix of sun and cloud with a high of 24. Mainly cloudy Tuesday night, a low of 13. Sunny skies on Wednesday with a high of 27, then showers moving in Thursday with a high of 23. Clearing up on Friday, a high of 27, and Saturday, a mix of sun and cloud with a high of 26. 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
7: You know, John, Steve Farrar had so much wisdom to share in his almost 50 years of ministry. And as I've said before, I am so grateful that much of that wisdom was recorded in some form or fashion. 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And he'll close his message with some great advice specifically for teens and young adults. Let's get to it.
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5: Well, as we begin, I'd like to ask you a question. And it's a very simple question, but it's a profound question in some senses. The question is, why are you here? When I ask the question, why are you here, what I'm really asking you is, why do you exist? Why are you alive? Why are you walking the earth now and not 300 years ago or 300 years in the future? Why are you alive? Why do you exist? Is that just the result of the Darwinian hypothesis of time and chance coming together and here you are? No. You're here for a reason. You're here for a purpose. Why am I here? Why do I exist? Is a question we ask throughout life. And in Psalm 139, David is going to answer the question, why am I here? The first 12 verses are about God. If you want to know why you're alive and why you exist, you don't start with yourself. You start with God. If you don't start with God, you'll never figure out why you're on the earth. You'll never figure out your purpose. You'll never figure out your meaning. So what does he say about God? Verse 1, he says, O Lord, you have searched me and known me. You got me wired. You know everything about me. You know when I sit down. You know, when I rise up, you understand my thought from afar. He says, you scrutinize my path and my lying down. You're intimately acquainted with all my ways. So all your little quirks, all your little idiosyncrasies, so he knows all about them. And he's still for you and he still loves you. He's still on your team. He's not against you. This is amazing. Verse 4, even before there was a word in my tongue, behold, Lord, you know it all. Every word you'll ever utter for the rest of your life until the moment of you die, God already knows what you're going to say and the intonation with which you will say it. He knows it now. He knows all things. He goes on and he says, verse 5, you've enclosed me behind and before. He says, you've laid your hand on me. Such knowledge is too wonderful for me. It is too high. I cannot attain to it. Where can I go from your spirit? Where can I flee from your presence? If I go to heaven, you're there. If I make my bed in Sheol, behold, you are there. If I take the wings of the dawn, what's the speed of light? 186,000 miles per second? That's moving. And then in 13, he answers the question, why do I exist? See, now you can deal with the question because you started with God. Verse 13, you formed my inward parts. You wove me in my mother's womb. I'll give thanks to you, for I'm fearfully and wonderfully made. Wonderful are your works. My soul knows it very well. He's not on an ego trip. He's just saying, God, you put me together. You formed my inward parts. You wove me. You put me together. Let me ask you something. Why are you tall? Why are you short? Why are you white or black or Hispanic or Asian? That's all up to God. That's all his doing. Why are you good with people? Some of you have an unbelievable gift with people. You love people and they love you. Where'd you get that gift? When he formed you and fashioned you in your mother's womb, he gave you that gift. He gave you gifts and he gave you skills. Why? Because he has a work for you to do. There's a purpose. There's a reason you're alive. Note the next verse here. He says, he's still back when he was in the womb, asking the question, why am I alive? Why do I exist? It's the central question of life. My frame or my bones were not hidden from you when I was made in secret and skillfully wrought in the depths of the earth. Let me ask you a question. If your father had not have married your mother, would you be here? This is not a trick question. Let's say your father, that cheerleader from that other high school he had a crush on. You don't know anything about this. But let's say your father, when he was in high school, he had a crush on that cheerleader from the other school. Let's say he married her. Would you be here? No, you wouldn't be here. But see, he didn't marry her. He married your mother. You say, what do you mean I wouldn't be here? Well, for you to get here, it took a particular sperm and it took a particular egg. And that cheerleader didn't have the egg. Your mother had the egg. But he didn't marry the cheerleader, he married your mother. Here you are. We're glad you're here. Have you ever thought about what it took to get you here? Have you? Do you realize that for thousands of years, God has been overseeing your family history? For thousands of years from day one. He's watched it. He's overseen everything. And if just once in that cycle, if just once in that multi-generational process, one sperm had missed the right egg, just one time, you would not be here, but you're here. By the predetermined plan of Almighty God. That's why you're here. That's why you're alive. That's why you exist. That's why you're not a mistake. That's why it's not chance. It's from Almighty God. There's a reason you're alive. You know why you exist? Because God determined before the foundations of the world that you would exist. That's why. And if you don't believe that, note the next section of the verse. Your eyes have seen my unformed substance. This is amazing. And in your book, they were all written, the days that were ordained for me, when as yet there was not one of them. Staggering statement. What this is saying is, the reason you exist is that God willed that you would exist. And before the foundations of the world, and here's why you're here today. Before the foundations of the world, he determined the moment of your conception. He determined the moment of your birth. He's already determined the moment of your death. Did you know that? Hebrews says, it is appointed for a man once to die. The moment of your death has already been set. Now, how else can I encourage you? But that's kind of encouraging. You know why it's encouraging? You can't die until the work that God has for you to do. You can't die until it's done. He who began a good work in you will bring it to completion in Christ Jesus. You can't die. You cannot die until you've done the work that God has called you to do. They may rough you up. They may knock you around. They may talk about you behind your back, but you can't die. They can't kill you until your appointed time has come. So you can be bold and you can stand for Christ. It's amazing stuff. Now in Ephesians 2, the familiar words of 2:8. How is it that we exist spiritually? Well, you got to be born again, Jesus said. Well, how does that happen? Well, Ephesians 2:8 simply says this: for by grace, and this is so familiar to us, for by grace you've been saved through faith. And that not of yourselves, it's the gift of God, not as a result of works, that any man should boast. You can't do enough to earn salvation. For by grace you've been saved through faith. That not of yourselves, gift of God, not as a result of works. You say, that not of yourselves. Well, what does that mean? That not of yourselves. You can't write enough checks to the Red Cross. You can't do enough good works to be saved. You can't save yourself. Jesus saves us by dying on the cross. His sacrifice paid for our sins. That's why we celebrated communion. We remember what Jesus did. So we don't save ourselves. He saved us. I can't do that. So grace isn't of myself. Salvation isn't of myself. For by grace you've been saved through faith. Is faith something we do, or is faith a gift of God? It's a gift of God. You say, well, Steve, we got to exercise faith. That's exactly right. And that's how we come to know Christ. In faith, we ask Christ to come into our lives. But let me ask you something. Where did you get the faith to ask him to come into your life? He gave it to you. See, none of it is of yourself. It's all of him. Ephesians 2:1 is an interesting passage. A lot of people, a lot of Christians who believe the Bible have really don't believe Ephesians 2:1. You say, what do you mean? Well, it says, and you were dead in your trespasses and sins. Most Christians think that anybody can come to Christ at any time they want to. Many of you think that. That's not what it says. It says, and you were dead in your trespasses and sin. Imagine on maybe Sunday afternoon, you're taking a ride out in the country. Kind of nice to get away. Two-lane road. It's just kind of calm and quiet. And you're driving out there, and you'll see an old church. And a lot of times, those old churches had cemeteries next to them. And you're driving by this little country church, and there's a little curve, and you're making the curve. And as you're looking there, you see the old cemetery, and suddenly you see a hand come right out of the ground. And you say to your husband, hey, slow down here. And then you pull off to the side. And then you see another hand break through the sod, and then you see a head come burrowing up. And there's some activity in this, an elbow. Another elbow, and this guy in this dark suit, it's kind of frayed because he's been down there a while. This guy pulls himself up out of the grave. He's got dirt clods all over him. He's kind of cleaning himself off. And he looks over and he sees you parked there. He goes, hey, can I get a ride into town? Now that is absolutely ludicrous. Why is that ludicrous? I'll tell you why it's ludicrous. Dead men can't will to become alive. You know, I've been dead 17 years. I'm getting sick and tired of it. I think I'll go into town and get a cappuccino. You don't do that. Dead men can't change their condition. This says, and you were dead in your trespasses and sins. Do you know why you know Christ? Do you know why you ask Christ to come into your life? Because he made you alive. He did for you what he did for Lazarus. He resurrected you. So let's get this straight. Why are we here? Why are we here? Well, why do I exist? Well, God gave you physical existence. He made you. He created you. Gave you gifts. Gave you abilities. And by the way, let me say something to you. Those gifts and abilities that God gave you in your mother's womb, he designed those in your life. He gave those to you because that's going to help you accomplish the work that he has for you to do. Amen. You need to pay attention to those gifts. You need to pay attention to those interests. Some of the angriest men I meet are men that are not working in an area of God-given strength. They're working in an area of weakness. They don't have an aptitude in that area. They don't have a strength in that area. So they hate to go to work. And when they're at work, they watch the clock and they're bored and they can't wait to get home. And then they get home, they're miserable because they got to get up in the morning and go back. There's no motivation. They're not good at it. What do you love to do? What are you interested in? You love to work with little kids? Then work with little kids.
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5: Let's wrap this up. He formed you. He created you. He gave you gifts. He gave you abilities in your mother's womb. And then at some point, he brought you to Christ. So he gave you physical existence. Then he saved you and gave you spiritual life. And you're saved and that's it. No. Because see, there's verse 10. And we got to pick up 8, 9, and 10 to get the context. For by grace you've been saved through faith, and that not of yourselves. It is the gift of God, not as a result of works that any man should boast. For, you see that connector? For we are his workmanship. Created, now catch this, created in Christ Jesus for good works. Not good works to be saved, you're already saved. Created in Christ Jesus for good works, this is amazing, which God prepared beforehand, before you were ever born. See, that's the work that he has for you to do, that you might walk in them. You see, God really does have a purpose and a plan for your life. You're not a mistake, you're not an accident, you're not here by chance, it's not coincidence. The sovereign hand of God is over your life, and he's leading you. And he said, well, Steve, not everything's going my way, because that's part of the process of maturing you in Christ. Yeah. Well, I'm having hardship. I'm having difficulty. You know, well, okay, that's okay. That's normal in the Christian life. It has been granted to you. Philippians 1:29 says, it has been granted to you not only to believe in Christ, but to suffer for his sake. Yeah. Well, I don't want to suffer. Well, guess what? You're going to suffer. Well, I don't want to take that class. Oh, you've already been signed up for that class. And it's too late to drop it. Acts 14:22. Through many tribulations, we must enter the kingdom of God. Not some, not a few, many. That's why you've got many. Well, I don't like this. Well, join the club. But see, he's going to use you. And if he's going to use you, you're going to have some pain in your life. Because if you've never had pain, then you've never suffered. And if you've never suffered, you've got nothing to say to anybody. And you can't help them. So that's why you're going through some hard things. But he'll get you through it. He'll take you through it. You see? Hey, there's a sign in every weight room in America. No pain. And that's true in the Christian life. Now think about this. He's got a work for you. He's given you physical life. He brought you to Christ. He gave you spiritual life. Why? Well, you're His workmanship. You don't need to be like her, and you don't need to be like him. You see? Different gifts, different abilities. There are no little people. There are no little places, Francis Schaeffer used to say. But He's got a work for you to do. Now, some of us over 40 wish we had paid attention 20 years ago to some good advice we got some from older folks. But we didn't. We had to learn the hard way. A couple years ago, I did a little book called How to Ruin Your Life by 30. And I was speaking for a week in chapel service, and the kids all had to be there, and they didn't want to be there at the first one. And half of them are bored, and they're not paying attention. So I got up, and I said, the first chapel service, I said, some of you are 18, some of you are 22. The average age in here is 20. The first 20 years of your life, your parents have made the significant decisions for you. Now, the next 20 years, you're making the significant decisions. All of them. So what I want to talk to you about this week is how you can ruin your life and be utterly miserable by the time you're 30. I want to talk to you about how you can get venereal disease. I want to talk to you about how you can get divorced and remarried. I want to talk to you about how you can become financially destitute. I want to talk about how you can utterly ruin your life in the next 20 years. Suddenly they're looking up. And all you have to do is ignore God's wisdom. That's all you have to do. Because He's given you everything you need. But if you want to go your own way, you can go your own way. Let me finish up by talking to the young people. Let me start with the guys. God's got a plan for your life. Let me tell you something. Let me tell you something what this culture needs. This culture needs some godly men. That's what it needs. A godly man can turn a culture. You say, well, I'm just a young guy. God loves young guys. And here's what you do. You give your life to Christ. You give your whole heart to Christ. You follow Him. You know that verse, seek ye third the kingdom of God? Seek ye what?
12: First.
5: You put Christ first in your life. You put Him first. And you know what He'll do? He'll bless your life. He'll bless your life. And then I'll tell you what else you do. You start looking for a woman to marry. To marry. You're looking for a wife. You're not looking for a Barbie doll. You're looking for a woman to go through life with who'll stand with you. Who's got some grit. Who's got some guts, because it's tough. You need a strong one. So start looking for that kind of woman. So I got a girlfriend. Great. Good. How's her character? Her what? Her character. By the way, how's your character, man? I meet all these guys, these young guys, you know, strutting around. Man, I can bench press 575 pounds. Well, pin a rose on your nose. Hey, let me ask you something. How much can you bench press with your character? Can you fight off sexual temptation on the television in a lonely hotel room? Huh? Don't tell me how much you can bench press if you can't touch a remote. If you don't have the power of Christ to change that remote. You know what I'm talking about? That's what you need to be working on. And you're honest. You don't lie on your resume. So, well, they won't hire me. Let me tell you something. You don't lie on your resume. Well, I didn't do well in college. Tell them you didn't do well in college. Say, I was an idiot in college. The guy hiring you was probably an idiot in college. He'll appreciate your honesty. But let me tell you something. Don't lie. You say, well, I won't get the job. Let me tell you something. The Lord Jesus will get you a job. If you're a man of integrity. By the way, you and your girlfriend, keep your hands off her. You're not married to her. She's not yours. You want to be a man of God? You want God to bless your life? Then you seek sexual purity. So, well, we haven't done that. Well, then you start today. You're going to follow Christ. This is the will of God, that you abstain from sexual immorality. You don't excuse it. You don't rationalize it. Well, what do you mean? That's what I mean. You say that's hard. You bet it's hard. And by the way, let me say something to you young ladies. Don't you act cheap. And I'll tell you something else. Don't you dress cheap. Some of you ladies need to cover up. I'll tell you what, I'm in churches all over America, and I am stunned at the women I see walking in and how they're dressed, and it's all they can do to keep themselves from falling out, if you get my drift. Don't do that. You don't need to dress like that. Number one, let me tell you something. If you know what that does to men, why would you dress like that? Secondly, if you don't know what that does to men, you need to know. It doesn't help them. You love Christ? Let me tell you, you love Jesus? Then don't you act cheap, because let me tell you something, you're not cheap, you're valuable. He bought you with a price. Therefore, you glorify God in your body. And you say, I can't find any guys, and if I don't dress... No, you know what? You dress stylishly and modestly. And let me tell you something. You say, well, there aren't any guys. Let me tell you something. You only need one guy. So you honor Christ, you follow Christ, and you trust the Lord at the right time. And then you find that guy, and you get married, then you have a bunch of kids, then you get all stressed out, and you get pains in your chest. It's great. And you raise those kids, and you're trying to make ends meet. Oh, it's great. And you love each other, and you show your kids how to have a good marriage, and you go through, what does marriage vow say, better or worse, richer or poorer, sickness and health? Because see, when you're young, you think it's always going to be better. But guess what? It's going to get bad. It's going to get worse. It'll be good, then it's worse, then it's good again, it's worse. It's rich, and it's poor, rich, sickness and health. See, when you're young, you don't even know you can get sick. You've never been sick. See, you get old, sickness is an issue. I mean, you get old, you get my age, you start breaking down. I got on an escalator the other day and I pulled a hamstring. It's sad. Just breaking down. And you get married, and catch this, and you stay married. For life. You don't have to be famous. You don't have to make a lot of money. You just love Christ. You work hard. You love your family. You say, I'm not making a difference. You're making a huge difference. And He's using you. He's got a plan. He knows what He's doing. Let's trust Him. Let's listen to Him.
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2: Partly cloudy tonight, a 30% chance of showers early this evening. A gusty southwest wind to 80 kilometers per hour. Then shifting west and gusting to 60 before diminishing near midnight, a low of 13. Tuesday, a mix of sun and cloud with a high of 24. Mainly cloudy Tuesday night, a low of 13. Sunny skies on Wednesday with a high of 27, then showers moving in Thursday with a high of 23. Clearing up on Friday, a high of 27, and Saturday, a mix of sun and cloud with a high of 26. 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
16: And that's exactly true, isn't it? As you think about things, you become what you think about. And if you want to move in a new direction, you have to change your mind about what's happening. And I hope you've listened carefully to what we've said so far from this proverb in Proverbs 23, verse 7. I hope you will stay with us as we finish up our discussions today on you're not what you think you are, but what you think you are. This is the last day in the month of August and the last time I'll be able to tell you about our resource for the month. We'll have a brand new resource tomorrow, but today you can still get your copy of God's Heart for Israel. Oh, do I want you to have this book. I hope you will make it possible to have this book in your home and to read it carefully and make sure you're lined up the way you should be when it comes to this nation, which is the apple of God's eye. This nation is God's nation. These are God's people. And we need to be careful that we don't get on the wrong side of Israel. We may not like everything that's gone down over there, and surely it's not perfect, like any nation's not perfect. But the Bible gives us pretty clear direction about how we should line up with Israel, and I've written about it in this book, and I want you to have it. It's yours for the asking when you send a gift of any size today. This is the last day this book will be available in this way, and we want to make sure you have your copy, so be sure and ask for it when you send your gift today. We are talking about how we think. And what does the Bible say about that? The Bible has a lot to say about our mind. The Bible tells us that we are to seek to have the mind of Christ. Proverbs says, let this mind be in you, which was also in Christ Jesus. Do we have the mind of Christ? Are we developing the right kind of thinking? Here's more of that from the book of Proverbs as we take part 2 of You Are Not What You Think You Are.